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4: The miracles performed by Jesus were truly astonishing. Yet he told his disciples that believers would do even greater works. What does this mean exactly? Today on Turning Point, Dr. David Jeremiah examines that promise and what it means for our generation. As he continues his series, The Holy Spirit You May Not Know, here's David to introduce his fascinating message, The Work of the Spirit.
5: Well, I have to tell you that what I am going to share with you today is going to be a shock to some of you because it almost sounds like I'm being ungodly to say what I'm about to say. I'm only saying what the Scripture says, and the Scripture says, in the words of Jesus, that when the Holy Spirit is poured out upon the world, it enables us to do greater works than Jesus did when he walked on this earth. I'm going to share with you how that happened to be true and how it is true today with some personal illustrations along the way on these next 2 days of broadcast. I hope you'll stay with us each day. And don't forget, all of this material, including what we're going to talk about today, is in the book, The Holy Spirit You May Not Know. I like to tell you about it every day because I don't want you to miss out on the opportunity to get your copy. It's a 250-page hardback book, the third book in the trilogy of the God books, The God You May Not Know, The Jesus You May Not Know, and this one, The Holy Spirit You May Not Know. This trilogy from Turning Point and this third book is available as a gift. It's yours for the asking for a gift of any size during the month of June. We wait for you to respond, and we are ready to send you this book right away. Well, the work of the Spirit, John 14:22, to me, one of the most amazing messages in the New Testament. Here's part one. When Walt Disney opened Disneyland in Anaheim on July 17, 1955, it covered 160 acres of former orange groves. Opening day was chaotic. Rides broke down, paint was still wet, and the pavement was so soft, women's high heels sank into the asphalt. But Walt had built something no one had ever seen, a place where imagination came to life, and he called it the happiest place on earth. Walt died in 1966, never seeing his next dream come true. But he did something very few people get to do. He built something that was greater after he was gone than it ever was when he was here. By his team, the Imagineers he had trained, they picked up the blueprint and built beyond what Walt ever imagined. They opened Walt Disney World in Florida in 1971, a resort complex so large it could fit all of San Francisco inside its borders with room to spare. Today, the Disney Empire spans 6 resorts, 12 theme parks, a cruise line, movie studios, television networks, and over 220,000 employees around the world. And that story reminds me of something I read in the Bible. And I have to tell you, what I read in the Bible the first time this really dawned on me, it was so amazing, I had to go back and read it a

you've had the same question cross your mind. How could anyone, I mean, especially ordinary people like us, how could we ever do greater works than Jesus? What was he telling his disciples that day? And what is he saying to us right now? Could it really be true that we are meant to continue the work of Jesus and even see it multiplied in our time? At first, it sounds impossible. I mean, it feels so bold to be true. But Jesus never exaggerated. He never spoke just to inspire people or impress them. He is truth itself, and every word he spoke was absolutely reality. When he said we would do greater works, he meant it. The possibility of greater works takes us to the works that Jesus performed during his public ministry. They were mind-boggling. He banished diseases. He cast out demons. He raised corpses to life. He created wine and fish and bread with a word and a touch. He calmed mighty storms with just a word. How could it be said that in any stretch of imagination that the works of the disciples and our works who belong to his church are greater than Jesus' works? Has this promise ever been fulfilled? Can we point to anything that would help us understand that in some way this is being fulfilled in our generation? And some have said, well, the key here is that you have to understand that the greater works are related to belief. In other words, the reason we don't do these greater works is because we don't believe enough. Is that true? The problem with this is that if our ability to do such works depends on our faith, then we would have to have greater faith in Jesus. And Jesus didn't say, he who believes in me with sufficient faith, or he who believes in me with all his heart, or he who believes in me intensely with great sincerity shall do greater works. He just simply said, he who believes in me will do greater works. But that makes no sense. Greater works, greater miracles than he performed? I mean, what could that mean? In John 2, at the wedding feast in Cana, Jesus converted the simple molecular structure of water into the far more complex molecular structure of wine. Can we do that? In John 4, by a word uttered over 10 miles from the scene, Jesus instantly reversed the decay process and restored to full vigor and activity the cellular structure destroyed by a mortal illness. Can we do that? In John 6, 1 through 14, Jesus took 5 loaves and 2 fish and created out of them enough bread and meat to feed 5,000 hungry men and their families. Can I do that? Can you do that? In John 6, Jesus created an anti-gravitational force of unknown nature that enabled him to walk along the surface of the stormy sea. You ready for that one? In John 11, Jesus stood at the mouth of an opened grave and called through the veil of death to his friend Lazarus. Not only was Lazarus dead, his limbs, his eyes, his brain, and internal organ were already in a state of decay. The man had been dead for 4 days, and putrefaction was well underway. And yet, at the captive and creative word of Jesus, all the cells and functions of that body were instantly restructured, and the departed spirit was summoned again to the body. Lazarus lived and spoke and thought and remembered. Awesome. What could possibly qualify as a greater work than that? Great works, marvelous miracles beyond all question. And think about it. Every one of these acts was only superficial and temporary. I mean, I'm not discounting what Jesus did. Certainly would never do that. But I'm simply making the point that no one was permanently helped by these miracles. None of men's deepest needs were met by these works of power. Yet, he created food for a single meal, but the people got hungry the next day. He stilled the raging sea, but only until the next storm. He healed bodily ailments, but every person he healed eventually died anyway. I don't know what you think about Lazarus, but I really feel bad for him. He had to die twice. That's what happened to him. He had already passed into glory. He was already walking the streets of heaven, talking to Abraham, Moses, and David, filling his eyes with heavenly splendor and gazing on the very throne of God. And what happened? Jesus brought him back.
Years later, he had to repeat the whole process

0: all over again. He had to die again. And the miracle of bringing Lazarus back was no favor to Lazarus. Jesus did it as a sign miracle for everybody who watched. I remember a story by a teacher I had in seminary named John Mitchell. He used to come to the seminary and teach classes for 3 weeks, and I was in some of his classes. He was a teacher for many years at Multnomah Bible College, and he used to tell the story of sitting at the bedside of a dying friend, and the man seemed to be slipping out of his life. His breathing grew very, very shallow until finally it seemed to stop. And when this happened, Dr. Mitchell thought, he's gone now. Suddenly the man's eyes popped open and he looked into the craggy face of Dr. Mitchell. "Who's there?" the man said. "It's all right," Dr. Mitchell said. "It's just me." "Oh," the man groaned, "I'm so disappointed." You see, he thought he was going to look into the face of Jesus, or at least an angel. Instead, he saw the same old hospital room and the face of the old Scotsman Mitchell. If he was disappointed, just imagine how Lazarus felt. What a letdown to find himself back in his grave clothes, lying in a slab in a dark tomb. Yet the author of life called him back, and he stepped once again into the lesser light of the sun. Now I want to ask you a question. Can we do something greater than that? The possibility of greater works. But the promise is that Jesus tied his promise of greater works to the coming of the Holy Spirit, and this is what we can't miss. In John 14:12, Jesus said, "And greater works than these he will do." And what reason does he give? Here's the key. "Because I go to my Father." This is a common phrase and a common teaching. John 7:39 says, "But this he spoke concerning the Spirit, whom those believing in him would receive, for the Holy Spirit was not yet given, because Jesus was not yet glorified." John 16:7, Jesus said, "Nevertheless, I tell you the truth, it is to your advantage that I go away, for if I do not go away, the Holy Spirit or the Helper will not come to you, but if I depart, I will send him to you." These greater works that Jesus promised us are dependent upon Jesus physically leaving this world and going back to heaven. Those things could not happen, he said, until he went to his Father and sent the Holy Spirit to take his place. After Jesus had spoken these words to his disciples, he went to the garden that night where he was captured, taken to trial, brutally crucified. He rose from the grave on the first day of the week and appeared to the believers over a period of 40 days. He then ascended back to his Father, and 10 days after he returned to heaven, the Holy Spirit was poured out at Pentecost, and the third person of the Trinity came upon everyone who believed. And Peter and the other disciples stood in front of the very mob and the very rulers who had crucified Jesus and proclaimed the resurrection and the offer of salvation, and 3,000 people got saved in that service. And someone has said that more people believed on the day of Pentecost than had believed in the entire 3.5 years Jesus walked on this earth. And I believe that is true. Amazing as our Lord's words are in John 14:12, it is literally true that a believer today may accomplish greater works on earth than our Lord himself accomplished. And I'm going to suggest to you 3 ways that that is true. It is not in any way a disrespect to Jesus. It's the word of Jesus to us himself. First of all, we have a greater message today. The great works Jesus did while on this earth dealt with the material. The greater works that he promised deal with the spiritual. In Luke 10:17, the disciples had returned from their first preaching mission. And the Bible says, "And the 70 returned with joy, saying, 'Lord, even the demons are subject to us in your name.'" And they were thrilled that they had been able to cast out demons. But Jesus corrected them. He said, "Behold, I give thee the authority to trample on serpents and scorpions and over all the power of the enemy, and nothing shall by any means hurt you. Nevertheless, do not rejoice in this, that the spirits are subject to you, but rather rejoice because your names are written in heaven." Did you hear what Jesus said? They had been cheering and laughing and high-fiving each other because they had been able to throw out some evil spirits. And Jesus said, "That's okay, but don't get all excited about that. What you really need to get excited about is that your names are written down in heaven." What was Jesus saying? The spiritual is far more important than the material. The eternal is infinitely more important than the temporal. You and I have difficulty understanding that. One of the reasons we do not have greater works going on in our lives is because we do not understand the priority of the spiritual over the material. We have a much greater message because conversion is the greatest miracle we could ever be associated with. A friend of mine told me about a group of short-term missionaries who held evangelistic meetings in Africa. And during these meetings, the believers reported a blind man miraculously received his sight. When the believers came back to report to the sending churches, that was just about all they could talk about. A man's sight restored. What a miracle. Yet during those same meetings, many embraced Jesus as Savior and found eternal salvation. Many stepped out of spiritual blindness into the light of God's kingdom. But that news seemed to receive second billing to the miracle. If we could only view these things as God does, if we could just see them through God's eyes, the message of reconciliation meets the basic needs of every man and woman, every boy and girl, and it meets those needs permanently and never has to be repeated. In miracles, only God's power and goodness are revealed, but in conversion, God's grace is revealed, something that causes even the angels to look over the bowels of heaven and wonder. The message of the saving grace of God, men and women, is the greater message because it is the message that extended to the Gentiles and rolled outward across the world like a mighty tsunami wave. The death, burial, and resurrection of Jesus Christ have given to us in this generation the greatest message that has ever been communicated to any people at any time in any place. There's never been anything like it, and there never will be. At any time will there ever be anything like the gospel. It is called the eternal gospel, the good news, and you and I can show compassion and reach out to help people with their hurts. We can minister to them in their sorrow. We can assist them in dealing with terrible addictions and dysfunctional family situations. But if in the process we do not give them Jesus Christ and salvation, we have only postponed the inevitable. We have not helped them. Our message is greater because it is for eternity. Over the years of ministry, God has given me some wonderful friends, many of them here in this church and many of them here in the city, some of them spread across the nation. One of my best friends is a doctor who lives in Boone, North Carolina. He keeps in touch with me almost every other week or so. We talk on the phone. He started a group called Medical Missions. This group brings doctors together and helps them go to the mission field for 2 weeks at a time every summer. And my friend, he goes to Africa. I think he's in Africa almost more than he's here. Every time I try to get a hold of him, he's in Africa. And they go there and they perform surgeries and they help people there that would never get help if they didn't come because there's just nothing like that for these people. One day he told me something I never forgot. He said, David, we used to go to Africa and do surgeries on the people that would come, broken limbs, dysfunctional faces. He said, one day it dawned on us that all we were doing was fixing them up and we were making them healthier on their way to hell. If you don't give them the gospel, you're not helping them. He said, we made a commitment on that day that we would never do another surgery until we presented the gospel to the person who was getting the surgery, if they were capable of hearing it, and giving them an opportunity to receive Jesus Christ. What he was saying is, the physical is important, and it is true. Sometimes people don't care what we know unless they know how much we care. But if you only help people physically and don't give them the gospel, you haven't really helped them. You've only made them okay and till the inevitable when they won't be okay for a long time. So I'm telling you that Jesus tells us one of the greater things about what we do is we don't just help people physically, and we do that as we can, but he's given to us the wonderful privilege of communicating the message of the gospel, which is life-changing. And some of you here today, you know what I'm talking about because you remember what you were before Jesus Christ entered into your life and what he's done to make you a new person. So listen to me. One of the reasons why we can do greater works is because our message is a greater message. And then number two, we have a greater ministry. Think about this for a moment. The works Jesus did while he walked the dusty paths of Israel were localized in scope. If you were up on a space flight and could look down on the great curve of the earth, and if the shuttle was in the right orbital position and weather permitted, you would strain your eyes and see a little strip of land at the edge of a great continental shelf. That little strip of land is Israel. Believe it or not, it is the size of New Jersey, the whole nation. During his lifetime, the Son of God was confined in his influence to a comparatively small section of that slice of Middle East. Do you know Jesus never left Israel? His whole ministry was in Israel. And if you've ever been to Israel, you know it's not a very big place. It's like a postage stamp. I did an event there some years ago, and we had so many people with us, we couldn't have the opening service in the same hotel. We had to split it up. And one was in one place, and one was about 25 miles away in another place. And they said, Dr. Jeremiah, we're going to have you speak in this service, and then we have a helicopter waiting for you, and we're going to take you to the other one for the other one. So I said, okay. I had no idea what I was getting into. The helicopter was located in the corner of a dark field with guards all around it, so nobody could get to it. I said, where's the lights? Oh, we can't turn the lights on. They might shoot us. Oh, my goodness. Got in the helicopter, and we flew, and in the dark, the pilot was saying, over there's Jordan. Over there's, and he talked about all the lands that were surrounding, and you could see them all from Israel. They're just surrounded by all these lands, and up until recently, especially, lands filled with people who hated the Jewish people. That's where Jesus was. He spent his whole time in that little postage stamp nation. At that time, the whole world was Israel. And yet in just a little more than 300 years, Christianity closed all the temples in heathen Roman Empire and numbered its converts by the millions as the gospel spread beyond the borders of Israel and began to fill the world. And today there are billions of people who claim Christ as their Savior. And the ministry isn't confined to Israel. It's exploded across the nation. I just spent 3 days with people who helped us take that message to these nations. And I told them, and I say this humbly, I believe, I now speak 19 different languages. I only know English, but I speak 19 different languages. Because through AI, they take my voice, it's my voice, and they put it into the language of other nations. They coordinate my lips with the words. And I'm telling you people, if you would see it, you would think David Jeremiah is speaking in Chinese, and I'm not. But the message is being preached in all these places, and they're just getting started. I'm going to have more languages next time I talk to you about this, because we're working on it really hard. What I'm saying is, we carry the ministry of the gospel to the ends of the earth. Jesus didn't do that. Jesus ministered in Israel. He never left Israel. But he empowered his disciples to go into all the world and preach the gospel. And he has told us that's our responsibility. Each of us to find a way to leverage the gospel for the whole world. And that's why we have radio and why we have television. And that's why we do social media and why we write books, is because we're trying to reach as many people as we can with the gospel. That's what Jesus has empowered us to do. These are the greater works he's given us to do because he went to the Father. And isn't it interesting? He went to the Father and put his DNA in every single Christian who's still on this earth. His DNA is the Holy Spirit. Isn't that something? While he was in Israel, he was confined in his own body. When he went to heaven, he said, I'm going to give you all the Holy Spirit. And the Holy Spirit came on the day of Pentecost, and now every single person who believes in Jesus Christ has the Holy Spirit living in them, and they can carry the message of Christ wherever they go. I pray a prayer sometimes when I get up in the morning, Lord Jesus, help me to take the influence of Christ wherever I go today. And all of us can do that. And when we do that, we're doing the greater works that Jesus said we would do, because we're going where he did not go, but he sent us as his representatives. I hope you're getting a little bit of the picture of what Jesus meant when he said we could do greater works than he did. We'll have more of that tomorrow on the Thursday edition of Turning Point, and I hope you'll join us then. We still have several subjects to discuss under the topic of the Holy Spirit. And we will finish out the month of June talking about all of it. I hope that you will be able to be with us every single day. I told you in another broadcast that my sister called me and told me she was reading this book and it was helping her and encouraging her. And I can't tell you what that meant to me. When your own family reads something you wrote, I guess that's something special. And my sister's name is Mary Alice, and she is a wonderful blessing in my life. And I hope that the book that she's reading, you will read, and you can get your copy for a gift of any size during the month of June. We'll see you right here tomorrow for the Thursday edition of Turning Point.
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7: Tonight, partly cloudy with a 30% chance of showers early this evening and a risk of a thunderstorm. Clearing this evening with a wind north 30 kilometers per hour gusting to 50 with a low of 7. Thursday, sunny, becoming a mix of sun and cloud in the afternoon. Wind northwest, 20 kilometers per hour, becoming light late in the afternoon with a high of 18. Thursday night, a few clouds with increasing cloudiness after midnight, then a 60% chance of showers before morning, and a risk of a thunderstorm with a low of 10. Friday, periods of rain with a high of 20. Saturday, sunny with a high of 22. Sunday, sunshine with a high of 23. And Monday, a mix of sun and cloud with a high of 24 degrees. For up-to-the-minute local forecasts, visit our Lowen Body Shop local weather page on Steinbach Online. 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
9: How can the seed of the Word of God be deeply planted into our lives? 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How can we keep these weeds from coming back all the time? I can tell you that. It certainly is not by a quick 10 minutes on reading the scripture. 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
8: Thank you for joining listeners across six continents for Leading the Way with Dr. Michael Youssef. Would you like to talk with a pastor or a counselor about life or faith questions? 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Right now, though, listen with us as Dr. Youssef shares a message from his life-transforming series, The 12 Evidences of Faith.
9: It was a number of years ago that I read this story that really caught my attention, and I've never forgotten it. And it's about a man who was 63 years old in New York City. He had never had a job, not even once, in all his 63 years. He spent all of his adult life as a professional student. He earned one degree after another. Probably got more degrees than the alphabet. Why did he spend all these years on college campus? The answer is very simple. When he was young, his very wealthy uncle made him the beneficiary of his estate. And the stipulation in the will went something like this, that he is to receive this very generous monthly stipend as long as he stays in school. And the money will be discontinued when he finishes his education. So to meet the conditions of his uncle's estate will, he spent all his life in college. I mean, he spent thousands and thousands of hours listening to professors, reading books, but never worked a day in all his life. His education benefited no one. It works the same way in the Christian life. It works the same way. There are so many people who are professional listeners to sermons, so many people who are professional readers of Christian books. They watch Christian television programming, and I'm not against them, but they live all of their life literally in disobedience to the Word of God. And James is so adamant about those who have faith or claim to have faith is to prove it. He is adamant that the person who claims to have faith must show evidence of that faith. We have begun a series from the book of James on the 12 evidence of faith. We saw the very first evidence of faith. Count it all. That is showing joy in the midst of the trials of life. Secondly, we saw that those who are with genuine faith must have the power of the Holy Spirit working in them to be able to fight temptation, not give into it all the time. And thirdly, here today, the third proof or evidence is obedience to the Word of God. But before James could talk about obedience, He points his finger on some of the things that could be hindrances to obedience. I want you to try to imagine your mind as a field. And that field is left to its own devices. Never been touched. What's going to happen? It's going to be filled with weeds and thistles. Right? And so he's saying, before you start planting the seeds of the Word of God inside of you, so that it may grow and produce good crops, you have to dig up the weeds. You have to plow that field. You have to cultivate the soil. Only then can you be sure that the seed of the Word of God is going to get deep into your heart, going to get deep into your mind, going to get deep into your will, and then transform your life. Amen. Now, I want you to think with me. Think of the Bible studies or the groups, outside groups, and all the so-called fellowships, and even some churches that you may have been to, that never talk about confession. In fact, the word confession is almost an anathema in some evangelical churches. And yet, that is the very thing that you must begin with to cleanse and prepare the soil of your heart for the planting of the Word of God. Begin with confession. Why is that so important? Listen carefully, please. Because when you confess, God already knows. And so when you confess, you are agreeing with God. But if you say, my parents made me do it, my wife made me do it, my husband made me do it, and so blame somebody else, you will never go to stage one. How can you plant the seed to take hold into your soil of your life? Confession. It's a cleansing operation. And that is why before James talks about obedience to the Word of God, verses 19 to 21, he says, know this, my brother. He says, know what? Know what? Know that there are some weeds and thistles that are filling your heart and your mind that needs to be dug up. You need to deal with it. What are some of these weeds? He goes on to tell you. You don't listen very well. You fly off the handle. Then find out what the facts are. When you are easily and constantly fussing and fuming and complaining about everything, when you're full of your own importance and the importance of your ideas and your views and your opinion, when you get easily angered, when things don't go your way, and you get frustrated, when all of that happens, and when you do that, you can read the Bible all day long. You can hear the sermons all day long. You can watch Christian television all day long, and it does not affect you. The seed is basically falling on fallow ground. It is not going anywhere. But you have to plow the soil first. You have to dig up the weeds first. You have to prepare the soil first. Remember, all of James, what James is saying in this third evidence of faith, has to do with the first one. All of them actually go back to the first one. Count it all what?
10: Joy.
9: Having joy in the midst of trials. Why? Because when things get tough, and they get tough for all of us, when we go through testing times, the natural reaction is to say things that you wish you didn't say. I had to confess to you, there are things that I've said, I would give anything to get them back. But I can't get them back. When we complain about God, when we accuse God of unfairness, when we accuse God of abandoning us and not loving us, and why he's not doing this and why he's not doing the other thing, the seed is not going anywhere. As a matter of fact, this is the very sin of the first generation of God's people when they came out of Egypt. They saw with their eyes the amazing things that God did, all the plagues that came on the Egyptians, but they were spared, parting of the Red Sea, getting in the wilderness, and there they found the manna. I mean, God just kept providing. But the moment they faced one challenge, where is God? Moses, did you bring us here to die? What happened? They started murmuring and complaining and whinging. And so God basically had enough. And he gave them 40 years to keep walking around and walking around and walking around the wilderness until everyone of that generation was buried in the wilderness. And then the new generation was able to get into the promised land. Question, why do quick tempers, thoughtless speech, and anger prevent the seed of the word of God from going in and taking hold? I don't have the answer the Bible does. Verse 20. Man's anger does not bring about the righteous life that God desires. Underline it. You see, you cannot become what God wants you to be when you're constantly foaming at the mouth, spitting and sputtering. Throughout the scripture, we see how anger caused people to lose the blessing. We see example after example in the scripture. Cain got mad at God for not accepting his offering the way he wanted to offer it, not the way God taught his parents. And he got mad at God, and he took it out on his obedient brother, Abel, and he killed him. Moses, man of God, when he lost his temper and would not do what God said and to speak to the rock, but he whacked it with his stick instead, God said, okay, Moses, you will see the promised land, but you're not going to go into it. Jonah was mad at God for his own success and for God saving Nineveh. I mean, think about this. And he spent the rest of his life sitting under a tree pouting. Pouting. Be careful lest you spend the rest of your Christian life sitting under a tree pouting and lose the blessing. Anger that is a result of injury to our pride is going to blind us to the will of God in our life. It's going to blind us to the grace of God. It's going to blind us to the plan that God has for us in our life. Verse 21. You have to pull out these weeds of anger so that the word of God can be implanted in your heart. How do you do that? First, by confession. Confession is a beautiful word because through it, the Holy Spirit comes in and begins to do his cleansing of our hearts. The next important question is this. How can the seed of the Word of God be deeply planted into our lives? How can that happen? How can we keep these weeds from coming back all the time? I can tell you that. It certainly is not by a quick 10 minutes on reading the Scripture. It's by spending time, taking time, reflecting deeply on the Word of God. Well, let me share with you the little bit that I am learning. And believe me, I'm learning. When I sit with the scripture first thing in the morning, I ask myself the following questions. Is there an example for me to emulate? Is there a command for me that I need to obey? Is there an error in my life that I need to avoid? Is there a sin that I need to renounce? Is there a promise that I need to claim? Is there a new thought about God that I have not learned before? Is there a new thought about the Lord Jesus Christ that I have not learned before? Is there a new thought about the Holy Spirit and His ministry in my life that I need to understand? That's how the seed gets in and implanted deeply in our lives. But there's something else that I don't want you to miss. It is so small in that verse 21. It's a key word. Humbly. Some translation says meekly. You receive that word humbly or meekly. Why is that such a big deal? It's a huge deal. Listen to me very carefully. Because what that means is that don't argue with the Word of God. It means don't twist the Word of God to make it conform to what you want it to mean. Amen. But rather honor it. Honor it as the absolute truth of God. Accept it and obey it fully. Why? Verse 22 to 25 tells us why. Because it will help transform your life. Do not merely listen to the word and so deceive yourselves. Do what it says. Remember this. back in the first century, as the Apostle James writing, like all the New Testament writers, most people were illiterate. They could not read. They only learned the gospel by hearing. And that's why Paul says, comes by hearing, because very few of them really could read. But it doesn't matter, really. Hearing or reading, it makes no difference. You can hear all the sermons in the world. You can hear all the preaching and the teaching in the world. Until and unless you want to obey and willing to obey, allow the seed to go deep so to transform your life, change your life, become more like Christ every day. It's like the guy who spent all his life in college. Didn't help anybody. Why? James said, these professional hearers or readers are like someone who gets up first thing in the morning and looks at a mirror. But he never does anything about it. That's what James is saying. The truth is, when the Word of God confronts us with our sin and our shortcomings and, oh my goodness, that happens every morning for me, it is not just to make us feel temporary bad. And a lot of people do. They feel temporary bad when they hear a convicting message or they read something in the Word of God and they've just temporary felt bad. God does not want you to feel bad, temporary or otherwise. Did you get that? God wants you to come to Him for cleansing, for empowering, for strength, for forgiveness. Is there an issue that I need to repent of? Is there an issue that I need forgiveness in? Is there an issue that I need strength to overcome? Is there an issue that I need cleansing and removal from my life? See, that's what the mirror calls you and calls me to do. Here's a warning. The person who hears or reads the Word of God and does not obey it, he will live a frustrated life. Maybe even, I dare say, a depressed life. It's like someone said, impression without expression leads to depression. So the third evidence of real faith manifests itself how? By weeding out the things that don't belong, planting the Word of God deeply into the heart and the soil of our hearts so that obedience to that Word does its transforming work. It does its transforming work. Takes away the frustrations. Takes away the anger. Gives you joy in the midst of trial. Question. What does the fruit of obedience look like? Again, James tells us, verses 26 and 27. He said, first he said, we'll give you the ability to control your tongue. He touches on it. The importance of the speech. Why our words are important. Jesus answers that question. He does. In Matthew 12:34, he said, from the abundance of the heart, the mouth speaks. Or the mouth speaks out of the abundance of the heart. What's in the well comes out in the bucket. When somebody says, well, you know, his bark is really worse than his bite. Well, his bark is the bite. So the mouth speaks what's in the heart. That's why it's important. So the question is, do you praise God all the time? Do you bless God? Or do you complain all the time, thinking of something that's just not going right and complain about it? Do you bless or do you curse? Do you criticize or do you encourage? Do you put people down or do you lift them up? And the second fruit of that obedience to the Word of God is showing kindness. Why? Why is that important? Because showing kindness is love in action. It's not you saying, I love somebody and I see them in distress and I do nothing about it. Showing kindness is love in action. Showing genuine compassion is an indication of a heart that has experienced the power of the Word of God, a transformation, an expression of authentic caring to those who are most desperately in need is evidence of faith. Remember, back then, the reason he mentioned specifically the widows and the orphans Back then, they were the most desperate people in society. They have no social security, no government programs, and no child care. But it doesn't matter. It doesn't matter. The issue is the same. The point is the same. If you show kindness to the desperately needy, it gives evidence of the fruit of obedience to the Word of God. Third thing, he says, as a proof of obedience to the Word of God. What is it? Separation from the world. Okay, Michael, we're all going to go up to the mountains, live in bubbles, or we're going to go to the nunneries and the monasteries. And No. That's not what he's talking about. The Bible talks clearly about living in the world, but not of it. So what does it mean? Simply this. Don't read the junk that non-believers read. Don't watch the raunchy stuff that non-believers watch. Don't use filthy language that they use. Don't contaminate your mind with their filth. And I was thinking about this, and I thought about the example the Bible gives us of Lot. Lot was Abraham's nephew. He got into altercation over greed. His shepherds, Abraham's shepherds, Abraham said, take what you want. You're not going to fight. And God blessed Abraham even more. And the Bible said that Lot pitched his tent towards Sodom. Oh, no. A man like me is not going to go over there. I'm just going to be near enough so I can just take a look at it. I want to admire it from a distance. Oh, I wonder, these people having a party every night, I wonder what it's like to be there. Day after day, he pitched his tent towards Sodom. Be very careful. Be very careful. If your tent is towards Sodom of this world. And the next stage, the Bible said, he was in Sodom. Oh, probably thought to himself, you know, I'm going to witness. I'm just going to be a good light to these people. I'm going to... You get the third stage in the Bible. He is part and parcel of that miserable culture. He was sitting at the gate, which means that he became part of it. And as a result, he lost his testimony. He lost his family. He lost everything. And the angels had to drag him out because of the intercession of Uncle Abraham. Contrast that with the Lord Jesus Christ. The Bible said, "It's for whom and through whom all things were created." He was in the splendor and the glory of heaven. But out of obedience to the Father, he came to earth. Lived as the poorest of the poor. Did everything in his life in obedience to the Father. And the Bible said that's why today he sits on the rim of the universe. He is in control. He owns everything. Not just the earth, but also all the galaxies. Because of his obedience to the Father. The question I want you to think about. Am I like Lot or am I like Jesus? Am I like Lot or am I like Jesus?
8: 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Here's how to get in touch. 855-851-1274.
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4: Tonight, partly cloudy with a 30% chance of showers early this evening and a risk of a thunderstorm. Clearing this evening with a wind north 30 kilometers per hour gusting to 50 with a low of 7. Thursday, sunny, becoming a mix of sun and cloud in the afternoon. Wind northwest 20 kilometers per hour, becoming light late in the afternoon with a high of 18. Thursday night, a few clouds with increasing cloudiness after midnight, then a 60% chance of showers before morning, and a risk of a thunderstorm, with a low of 10. Friday, periods of rain with a high of 20. Saturday, sunny with a high of 22. Sunday, sunshine with a high of 23. And Monday, a mix of sun and cloud with a high of 24 degrees. For up-to-the-minute local forecasts, visit our Lowen Body Shop local weather page on Steinbach Online. I'm Robin Weeb.
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0: Welcome to Through the Bible, where we're picking up the story of Joseph as he was sold into slavery at the hands of his own brothers. Our teacher, of course, is Dr. J. Vernon McGee. I'm Steve Schwetz, your host, welcoming you aboard the Bible bus for another great adventure in the Old Testament book of Genesis. Now, as you find your seat, Greg and I have an update on great things that are happening with God's Word in Scandinavia.
1: Well, that's right. And every month, Steve, we like to highlight our main global newsletter article, because now, by the grace of God, we have a lot of different team members traveling the globe, knowing our partners more intimately, and you're part of that team. And we're very grateful that you also not only went, but you're willing to write an article. I appreciate that, you know, because you're a volunteer.
0: Yeah.
1: So you're worth every cent, really. We feel that way. I'm just kidding.
0: No, we value it
1: a lot, Steve.
0: Yeah, and it is a blessing to be able to just see the ministry. I mean, I've spent literally decades talking about it from behind the microphone, and then, you know, about a decade ago, having the opportunity to go out and see it firsthand for myself. And now being able to come back from the Scandinavian countries, particularly, I visited three partners there in Finland, Norway, and Sweden.
1: Right.
0: And I want to spend a little bit of time talking about both Finland and Sweden. And just as an aside, and I referenced this in the article, that about a decade ago, in part because of the minimal response that we felt we were getting there, we made a difficult stewardship decision, and we cut the funding for that program.
1: Yeah.
0: And we, you know, didn't have a lot of contact with those ministry partners during that time. And then fast forward a ways, and we find out they're still airing the program, even though we're not funding it, which praise the Lord for that. But they were in a somewhat of a difficult situation, and just we reengaged with them. And coming out of those meetings, the thing that we realized was they were not taking the program and really telling the story, the greater story of Through the Bible.

0: different parts of the world, the impact that the program is having in that language, so that it'll get people more engaged. They just don't think, oh, it's a program I listen to. There's going to be a specific ask. Asking is always for prayer is the first thing. And if the Lord leads you to support the Bible bus, great. Go ahead and support the Bible bus.
1: Well, and the world has changed so much in the last 10 or 20 years. And so many of these ministries, we had a model, say, 20 years ago, where we trusted our main partner, Transworld Radio, and we would let them train the people and convey the message. Well, globalism has risen, and everybody around the world is a much more aware of the rest of the world. The world is not isolated the way it used to be.
0: Yeah.
1: And so in those old days, we didn't talk about maybe in Scandinavia, the ministry to China or India. But now everybody, I mean, think about COVID. The whole world wore a mask in 1 year.
0: Yes.
1: And the whole world knew about this one thing called COVID. And so we are now taking a different strategy. And I think what's important for our listeners to hear is we don't just, you know, go on autopilot through the Bible. We made a tough decision not to fund it because we didn't think it was worth it. Now we're coming back and saying, I think it is worth it. We're going to invest in it human-wise and financially now.
0: Yeah. One thing I also want to bring out is independent of really through the Bible, unsolicited in Finland and Sweden, both partners said to me, we are seeing what I've seen in my own church and what I think we've seen in this country for quite a while is there is a revival and a resurgence of interest in biblical things among particularly young men.
1: Yes, yeah.
0: And both Finland and Sweden are having that. So we see real opportunity to re-engage with those ministry partners, make some changes to the program, and have it be effective. We're looking at revoicing the Swedish program because it is now about 30 years old. Mm-hmm. We're trying to figure out, okay, do we do this again? And we're thinking we're going to do that. So you can be praying for that. And Greg, why don't you do that as we begin the program?
1: Father, thank you for the way that you provide and guide and lead this ministry. And thank you that Steve and the team had the chance to be in Scandinavia and see the fruit of your word. And I pray as we invest more in that part of the world that you will reach more people with your word. In the name of Jesus, we ask. Amen.
0: We're off to Genesis 39 on Through the Bible with Dr. J. Vernon McGee.
2: Friends, if you have your Bible and have turned there to the 39th chapter of Genesis, and I trust you have the notes and outlines, and if you have them, why, you'll want to follow along. If you do not, then be sure and write in and ask for yours today. Now, we return to the story of Joseph. We saw last time that we were looking at Joseph in the 37th chapter that he was sold down in the land of Egypt to Potiphar, an officer of Pharaoh and captain of his guard. Now, this is a pretty dreary prospect for a 17-year-old boy now way down in a foreign land sold into slavery. And there is certainly nothing in the outward aspect of things to bring any encouragement to his heart at all. And this boy seems to be more or less of a hard luck boy. You'll notice down in the land of Egypt, just as everything seems to be moving smoothly and nicely for him, then something always happens. But it happens for a purpose. And it was difficult for Joseph to see it. God never appeared to him at all. He's the one patriarch now that God did not appear to. And yet there's no person in the Old Testament in whose life the purpose of God is more clearly seen than in Joseph. The providence of God is manifest in every detail of this man's life. The hand of God was upon him, and the leading of the Lord is evident. But Joseph is the one to whom God did not appear directly. God appeared to Abraham, he appeared to Isaac and Jacob, but not to Joseph. And we see, though, the direction of God in his life more clearly than in any other. He's the Old Testament example of Romans 8:28. We know that all things work together for good to them that love God, to them who are the called according to his purpose. And Joseph himself expressed it in rather vivid language. When you get to the last chapter of Genesis, you'll find out when the brethren, at the death of their father, felt like Joseph might turn on them, they came to him to actually ask for mercy. And he told them, he

0: out no grudge against him. He says, but as for you, ye thought evil against me, but God meant it unto good, to bring to pass as it is this day, to save much people alive. So that everything that happened in his life, looking at it from the outward aspect, at the time, it looked dark, it looked like it was terrible, but each one of these was a step bringing to fruition God's purpose in this man's life. And we need to reckon that even in our own lives today, that whom the Lord loveth, he chasteneth. And God will not let anything come to a child of his unless it gets his permission, even something bad. You remember Satan had to say, well, there's a hedge about Job. Well, God let the hedge down. There's a hedge about you if you're God's child. And nothing can touch you unless it gets his permission. And friends, if it gets his permission, all things are working for good. Even our misfortunes, our heartbreak, our suffering are for good in his glory. Now let's follow this young man, Joseph, and we'll see what's going to happen to him. And Joseph was brought down to Egypt, and Potiphar, an officer of Pharaoh, captain of the guard, an Egyptian, bought him of the hands of the Ishmaelites, which had brought him down thither. Fine-looking young man, 17 years old, make a very fine helper, and slaves were certainly sold in that day. And the Lord was with Joseph, and he was a prosperous man, and he was in the house of his master, the Egyptian. Now, immediately that he gets into the home of Potiphar, an officer of Pharaoh, why, the Lord was obviously with him. A blessing came to that home. And his master saw that the Lord was with him, and that the Lord made all that he did to prosper in his hand. Well, now this sounds fine. This is great up to this point. And you'd like to add, and they lived happily ever after, but they didn't. Because this is life. This is reality. And the child of God's going to encounter temptation and trouble and problems in this world. This is what's going to happen to Joseph. Now notice, verse 4, and Joseph found grace in his sight. And he served him, and he made him overseer over his house, and all that he had he put into his hand. Now just think of this, because of the way that Joseph served, why he's elevated now to the position where he handles all of the material substance, the chattels, I guess even the real estate of this man. In other words, the man trusted him with everything. Verse 5, it came to pass from the time that he had made him overseer in his house and over all that he had, that the Lord blessed the Egyptian's house for Joseph's sake. And the blessing of the Lord was upon all that he had in the house and in the field. And now verse 6, and he left all that he had in Joseph's hand. And he knew not aught he had save the bread which he did eat. And Joseph was a goodly person and well-favored. This man trusted him so much that he never even demanded an accounting at all. He didn't have to get a CPA to go over the books. He believed in this young man. And the only thing that Potiphar worried about as an officer of Pharaoh was that he pleased Pharaoh and that he did his job there. And he just let Joseph handle his own personal affairs. Only thing that he knew was that when he sat down at the table, the food was put before him. That's all that he was interested in because he trusted this young man. Now, notice what's going to happen. Verse 7, and it came to pass after these things that his master's wife cast her eyes upon Joseph, and she said, lie with me. Now, if you'll note here, this man Potiphar gave him, obviously, the full run of this home, palace, and he had charge of everything. And while Joseph was busy, while the wife was busy, but she was busy scheming up. He was a handsome young man. I don't know this, but I have a notion old Potiphar was an old man. That was generally the custom in that day anyway, an old man and a young wife. And so she sees Joseph, and she attempts to entice him. Now notice, and he refused and said unto his master's wife, behold, my master wotteth not what is with me in the house. That is, he doesn't know all, and he hath committed all that he hath to my hand. There is none greater in his house than I, neither hath he kept back anything from me but thee, because thou art his wife. How then can I do this great wickedness and sin against God? Now, do you notice that this young man is serving God in all of this? When he went down to the land of Egypt, which was loaded with idols, it was a land filled with idolatry just as much as Babylon was. In that land of idolatry, Joseph maintained a testimony for the living and true God and a high moral standard. When this woman enticed him, why, he said, no. He said, my master's turned over everything to me, but you, you're his wife. Look what a high viewpoint that Joseph had of marriage at this time. Way back here at the beginning, you see, God gave marriage to mankind. It's given to all mankind. And when a man begins to despise the marriage vow, he is beginning to despise God, friends. And a man that will do that will generally break any vow he's made to God. It's been always interesting for me to note in my ministry that a divorced person, that is, who gets a divorce because he's been unfaithful, that generally that individual will get as far from God as any person possibly can. And I've seen that happen again and again. Now, Joseph here is attempting to be true to God, and what a high viewpoint that he has. Now, look what's going to come to pass because of the fact that he is attempting to serve the living and true God. It came to pass, as she spake to Joseph day by day, that he hearkened not unto her to lie by her or to be with her. You see, this man Potiphar, as an officer of Pharaoh, was away from home a great deal. I expect maybe too much away from home. And this woman didn't just tempt Joseph one time, but again and again and again. It was a constant temptation to him. And this young man did not yield. Well, you can imagine that welling up in her now. There is just absolutely boiling a resentment now against Joseph. And the old bromide has it, hell hath no fury like that of a woman scorned. And believe me, she's going to take revenge on Joseph. Notice verse 11 now of chapter 39 of Genesis. And it came to pass about this time that Joseph went into the house to do his business, and there was none of the men of the house there within. She caught him by his garment, saying, lie with me. And he left his garment in her hand and fled and got him out. And it came to pass, when she saw that he had left his garment in her hand and was fled forth, that she called unto the men of her house and spake unto them, saying, see, he hath brought in a Hebrew unto us to mock us. Things weren't so well between Potiphar and his wife. Notice how she speaks of him in such a mean, degrading way. She says, see, he hath brought in a Hebrew unto us to mock us. In other words, the wife probably had been guilty of this before. The one man that I feel sorry for is Potiphar. He's the sap, if there ever was one. But I'm of the opinion that he suspected something all along. And she's been beginning now to cover up her tracks. She says, see, he's brought in a Hebrew unto us to mock us. He came in unto me to lie with me, and I cried with a loud voice. May I say to you, this boy now, just in his teens, down there in the land of Egypt now is being framed in the most dastardly manner. And it came to pass when he heard that I lifted up my voice and cried that he left his garment with me and fled and got him out. Now, that's still her charge against him. And she laid up his garment by her until his Lord came home. In other words, the husband was away from home. And so she has all of this built up, this story, to tell him when he arrives. And when he arrives, why, she spake unto him according to these words, saying, the Hebrew servant which thou hast brought unto us came in unto me to mock me. And it came to pass, as I lifted up my voice and cried, that he left his garment with me and fled out. And it came to pass, when his master heard the words of his wife, which she spake unto him, saying, after this manner did thy servant to me, that his wrath was kindled. Now he believed her, though. This fellow Potiphar, I don't know what he was. He's an officer in the army of Pharaoh. He must have been among the brass. I guess when he was with them, he probably was a pretty sharp soldier, but he sure was a stupid husband. And he's a sap. He believes his wife. I feel sorry for him married to this woman. He doesn't stand a chance. And I'm of the opinion she'd been unfaithful many times before. And Joseph was to be another one in her conquest, and it just didn't work. So she frames up against the young man. The charge now is brought against him. And Joseph's master took him and put him into the prison, a place where the king's prisoners were bound, and he was there in the prison. Now, here this boy is certainly having bad luck, is he not? He was the favorite up there of his father, wearing a coat of many colors. The next thing he knew, his brothers take off the coat. They put him down in a pit. The next thing, he hears them dickering with tradesmen. Ishmaelites go into Egypt. And this boy, 17-year-old boy, sold down into Egypt. And I'm of the opinion on the way down, and after he got there, he spent many nights wetting the pillow with his tears. And he certainly was homesick. Now, just as he's getting along in this new position, been elevated to a high position, he's a capable young man and a fine-looking young man, the wife of Potiphar, she attempted to lure him to commit a sin. And his high moral standard is something that you need to note, and he does not yield. And as a result, why, she frames him, and the poor boy doesn't stand a chance. After all, you can see the position that Joseph is in. He's a slave. And though he's been elevated, he's still a slave. And on the other side, here is Potiphar's wife. It's like Caesar's wife. You just don't say anything about her. And her word would be accepted. You can well understand poor Joseph. He didn't even need to open his mouth. He's guilty before he could make any kind of a defense at all. And he summarily and immediately finds himself put in the prison, and he's put in the prison where those that were prisoners of Pharaoh were put. Now again, in verse 21, we read, but the Lord was with Joseph and showed him mercy and gave him favor in the sight of the keeper of the prison. And the keeper of the prison committed to Joseph's hand all the prisoners that were in the prison, and whatsoever they did there, he was the doer of it. The keeper of the prison looked not to anything that was under his hand, because the Lord was with him. And that which he did, the Lord made it to prosper. Now, the hand of God is certainly obvious and seen in this man's life. But over against it is these terrible things that happened to him. Now he finds himself in prison. How discouraging that must be or would have been to the average person. But the interesting thing is, we're told the Lord's with Joseph. He didn't appear to him as he did to the other patriarchs, and he showed him mercy. And lo and behold, Joseph found favor here with the keeper of the prison. Now, I think he was naturally a very attractive young man and a man of tremendous ability. I think that is true beyond a shadow of a doubt, that he was a man of remarkable ability. But the important thing is, all of that would have come to naught had not God been with him. And God was with this young man, and God was leading him. All of this is moving to the accomplishment of a purpose in this young man's life. Now, Joseph recognized that. And when he recognized that, that gave him a buoyancy, an attitude of optimism. The circumstances did not get him down. He lived on top of his circumstances. I have a preacher friend of mine, and he tells me that my problem is the circumstances are all on top of me, and I never live on top of my circumstances. Well, I'm of the opinion that that's true to a certain extent. I think many of us may be that way. But certainly this boy here is one that's living on top of his circumstances, and the Lord is with him, and he recognizes that the hand of God's in his life, and he never was discouraged. They say, you know, that discouragement is one of the finest weapons that Satan has, discouragement and disappointment. But this young man seems to have surmounted all of his circumstances, and we find here the chastening of the Lord. It's grievous at the time, but it's going to yield a peaceable fruit of righteousness in the life of this boy. Now, the thing is that the story of Joseph reveals that every man does not have his prize. Satan says he does, but there have been several men that Satan couldn't buy. Joseph was one. Job was another. Paul the Apostle was another. These were men, and there have been many of them, that Satan can't buy. He certainly despises mankind. And poor old Potiphar here, he's the one to be pitied, and not Joseph, actually. And it's a good thing Joseph is out of that home, but God's moving in his life. Was it the will of God for Joseph to be put in prison? Well, it's almost essential for him to be there. We're going to see that next time. Until then, may God richly bless you, my beloved.
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9: Tonight, partly cloudy with a 30% chance of showers early this evening and a risk of a thunderstorm. Clearing this evening with a wind north, 30 kilometers per hour gusting to 50 with a low of 7. Thursday, sunny, becoming a mix of sun and cloud in the afternoon. Wind northwest, 20 kilometers per hour, becoming light late in the afternoon with a high of 18. Thursday night, a few clouds with increasing cloudiness after midnight, then a 60% chance of showers before morning and a risk of a thunderstorm with a low of 10. Friday, periods of rain with a high of 20. Saturday, sunny with a high of 22. Sunday, sunshine with a high of 23, and Monday, a mix of sun and cloud with a high of 24 degrees. For up-to-the-minute local forecasts, visit our Lowen Body Shop local weather page on Steinbeck Online. 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
11: You know, sometimes, especially in those times when our faith has gone off the rails and we've taken a detour and ended up in a place we should never have gone, we need help. We can't right our own ship and we can't get back on track by ourselves. We need a mature Christian to help us. Now, you might think that I'm talking about the Christian who falls into some kind of a gross sin, and often the list of sexual sins comes to mind. Often those sins are hidden and then exposed when a person is found out. But today, that's not what I'm talking about. Rather, I have in mind the theological sins, the doctrinal errors that a person might fall into. I have, on more than one occasion in my life, dealt with believers who, because of some loud and persuasive false teacher, often either on some large-scale platform, you know, tries to convince people he's discovered a doctrine that the rest of us have been woefully ignorant of for all these years. And I think about years ago when it was very popular to tell Christians they never needed to repent of their sins, even though Jesus taught us in the Lord's Prayer, you know, the model prayer for every believer, that we should always pray, forgive us our trespasses. But undeterred, even by Jesus himself, I mean, these false teachers told their followers, we're saved from all sin. We used to be sinners, but now we're saved by grace, they said. You know, and the results were predictable. Not only were we disobeying our Lord in how we are to pray, but it led to an arrogance that assumed that I'm free from all sin. But that's just one example. And I call this, you know, the latest trend in false teaching. There's always something that cuts into the pure faith of the believer. Now, here's what I'm getting at. How are we to help such a person? Now, we're studying the book of Galatians, and we've seen that no sooner had the Apostle Paul won these people to Christ and established a church among them, that the Judaizers next showed up telling these people that they weren't justified by faith alone, that unless, you know, the men among them were circumcised, unless they kept the Jewish civic law, that included adherence to a kosher diet and keeping the Jewish festivals, like keeping the Passover and even keeping the Sabbath in the uniquely Jewish way, including cutting themselves off from their Gentile relatives, unless they did all of these things, the Judaizers said, they couldn't be saved. And Paul has rightly pointed out that what was at stake is the doctrine of justification by faith alone, and even more so, the place of faith in Christ alone as the center of everything. And you'll remember we began this letter with a statement, Galatians 1 verse 6. I am astonished that you're so quickly deserting him who called you in the grace of Christ and are turning to a different gospel. Now, of course, we can't go back to, you know, that time period and look at, you know, how did the Galatian Christians react when Paul wrote this letter? And that's the thing when people accept theological errors. They don't think they are in error. It's like the person who falls into adultery. That person, the one committing adultery, they know that they're sinning, but the person that falls into theological error, they don't think they're sinning at all. And they have to be shown that they are. And here in Galatians, Paul provides a means of doing that, of waking them from their spiritual stupor, helping them to realize in shock that the train is no longer on the tracks. They've fallen from grace. The very means of their justification by faith alone is in jeopardy as they have begun to trust in the works of the law rather than the unmerited grace that flows from the cross. It's a tragedy that threatens them. Now, some of us, when we see someone erring from the true way, we feel like confronting them, we want to set them straight. And as we've seen from the way in which Paul begins the letter, he does just that. But now when we come to the third chapter, we can also see that he's doing something that's meant to help them in a journey of self-discovery. Because what we have in this next section is that Paul asks a series of five questions, questions he wants the Galatians Christians to answer for themselves, and they are searching questions. Now, what's for me fascinating is that these five questions are great questions for every Christian today, because these questions, my dear listener, they will help you to understand if you have gotten off track, if you're in danger of shipwrecking your faith, even though you don't know it. So let's begin by reading the entire passage, Galatians 3, verses 1 to 6. O foolish Galatians, who has bewitched you? It was before your eyes that Jesus Christ was publicly portrayed as crucified. Let me ask you only this. Did you receive the Spirit by works of the law or by hearing with faith? Are you so foolish, having begun by the Spirit, are you now being perfected by the flesh? Did you suffer so many things in vain, if indeed it was in vain? Does he who supplies the Spirit to you and works miracles among you do so by works of the law or by hearing with faith, just as Abraham believed God and it was counted to him as righteousness? We're going to look at these five questions and apply them to the foolish Galatians, but we're going to be daring and applying them to ourselves. Yeah, also to you, my foolish listener, if you have gotten off track and have begun to believe a lie, answer these questions. So buckle up. This can get messy. Ready? You're probably not. But you still need to answer them. So here we go. Question number one. Who has bewitched you? Or if we apply this to ourselves, here's the question. Have you allowed someone to bewitch you? And the word bewitched refers to, yeah, witchcraft. It refers to something that belongs to the pagan world of magic. And of course, Paul doesn't mean that a magician has shown up and cast a spell on these people. But look at the statement he makes. Oh, foolish Galatians. And the idea here, you've lost your senses. That is, Paul had come, and he had clearly preached the gospel of justification by grace through faith alone, and they had believed. And then, against all reason, these very people had accepted a contrary gospel. And why was that? Well, it was like being bewitched or being put under a spell. So think about it. You know, some of us are starstruck constantly by gifted communicators, not because of the logic of their position, but because of what has attracted us to them. They have the power to attract us rather than the power to take us to the scripture and help us to see the truth. You know, truth be told, that might be you, my dear listener. For a long period of time, your faith has not been based on the truth of scripture or a clear theology rising out of a plain reading of scripture. Rather, you are attracted by strong and popular speakers. You've become like a person who's constantly put under the spell of someone who's making a big splash. You are not centered on truth. You are centered on popular people. That might be you. Some of you are going to have to admit that is who you are. You follow strong personalities. You don't follow scripture or the teachings of Christ. You're a receptacle for the latest and the greatest. You're constantly being bewitched. Rather than a sober and wise analysis of truth, you're always subject to witchcraft. Now notice that Paul asks now the second question. Paul makes a statement. It says, you know, before your eyes, meaning that Paul had very clearly helped the Galatian Christians understand that Jesus was crucified for them. That is, Paul had helped the Galatians both understand the historical fact of the crucifixion, the events surrounding the crucifixion, and then the meaning of that event. Instead of holding the cross as central and judging all thought systems against that central truth, that is, being anchored in the cross and the doctrine of the cross, judging everything against that, rather than doing that, they've allowed themselves to be beguiled by the latest and greatest. Well, then, here's the second question. Verse 2, let me ask you only this. Did you receive the Spirit by works of the law or by hearing with faith? Now, how is it that you received the Holy Spirit, he asks. Now, a little doctrine is in order, isn't it? And if we go to chapter 3, verse 14, Paul teaches that the blessings of Abraham came to the Gentiles so that, he says, in order that we might receive the promised Spirit by faith. And then down chapter 4, verse 6, God has sent his Spirit into our hearts, says Paul, so that we even cry out, Abba, Father. That is, the Holy Spirit who has come to live in all believers. He has grafted us into the people of God so that we now enjoy intimacy with the Father. This is what the Holy Spirit has done in us. Now, how did that happen, says Paul? That's the question. How did you receive the Holy Spirit? How did you receive the third person of the Trinity? Paul will write the Corinthian Christians, and he asks him the same thing, 1 Corinthians 12, 2 and 3. You know, he says, that when you were pagans, you were led astray to mute idols. However, you were led. Therefore, I want you to understand that no one speaking in the Spirit of God ever says Jesus is accursed. And then watch this. And no one can say Jesus is Lord except in the Holy Spirit. That is, the Holy Spirit brought you into the body of Christ. So how is it that you called upon Jesus? How is it that you came to believe? And the answer is, the Holy Spirit brought you to Christ. That's what occurred. Now here's the question. Did you earn or deserve that? Please answer.
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11: I had quoted 1 Corinthians 12, 2 and 3, where Paul makes it clear that when we come to Christ, when we testify Jesus is Lord, we do so because the Holy Spirit has brought us to that point. And then staying in 1 Corinthians for the moment, still in chapter 12, going now to verse 13. For in one Spirit we were all baptized into one body, Jews or Greeks, slaves or free, and we were all made to drink of one Spirit. See, all of us, Jews who were circumcised and Greeks who were not, regardless of their adherence to the civil law of Israel, were in the Spirit baptized into one body. And all of us who had come to believe, no exceptions, were made to drink of the Holy Spirit. All believers in Jesus have the Holy Spirit. And no doubt, Paul had taught that to these believers, and they had no doubt marveled at the grace of God who had sent the Holy Spirit to draw them to Christ, and now they were indwelt by the Spirit and to make them more and more Christ-like. It was marvelous grace. And then the Judaizers showed up in Galatia, bringing their message that unless, you know, you adhere to the Jewish civil law, you can't be saved. And these believers were beguiled. They had stars in their eyes because of the fervency of these people and the gifted way in which they communicated. But they didn't ask, wait a minute, how did we receive the Holy Spirit? They didn't stop and say, what is it that we know with certainty? They should have said, we know with certainty that we receive the Holy Spirit simply by believing what we heard, and that is bedrock. And here I wish, you know, I could make an appeal to my listeners. What is it about the Christian faith that you do know with certainty? Now, unfortunately, there are some Christians that have no bedrock. They're swept away by any great movement that happens to come along. And so the questions that should be answered are not answered by them. Question we should answer is, how does someone receive the Holy Spirit? Some of my listeners will say, well, they get it by speaking in tongues or by some elevated spiritual experience. Now, if that's true, then the gospel of justification by faith is void. But because we don't have a baseline from which we judge all truth claims, and so we easily fall into the latest, greatest, and novel teaching. So back to the question, how did you receive the Holy Spirit? By faith? Or some other means? And the answer is by faith. Now Paul moves to the third question in verse 3. Are you so foolish? Having begun by the Spirit, are you now being perfected by the flesh? Now all of you, you know, who are uber technical will say, well, wait a minute, that's actually two questions, not one. Well, yeah, that's true. But Paul is actually combining them. Are you so foolish that having begun by the Spirit, you now think that you have to be perfected by the flesh? Is that the foolishness that you fall into? And truth be told, a great many Christians that I know think exactly that. We're saved, they say, by faith alone. But if we're going to grow in holiness, that is by works, it requires effort. We need to whip ourselves with the law. And that's how holiness happens in us. So here's the question. Do you think that God does a bait and switch? He baits us into the faith by promising us that we're saved by grace through faith, a free offer of grace, and then once we're in, he tells us, if you're going to stay in the faith, you're going to have to abandon that idea of free grace, and you're going to have to perfect yourself by your own works. That is, God switches the price tag. Do you think that's how God operates? Is there a profound change from the beginning of your faith to completing the goal of your faith? Answer that. And in order to help the Galatians answer that question, notice how Paul frames it. Do you think that you're perfected in the flesh? He asks. Now, some of you, you know, you're going to have to think this through. Some of you are thinking maybe of Philippians 2 verse 12, where it says, therefore, my beloved, as you have always obeyed, so now, not only in my presence, but much more in my absence, work out your salvation with fear and trembling. And we're struck by the phrase, work out your salvation. And so we've come to adopt the idea that I'm saved by faith, but I'm sanctified by works. And even without thinking about it, almost unconsciously, that I think is what some of us believe. Now to be clear, the scripture is plain. Hebrews 12:14 says, strive for peace with everyone and for holiness, without which no one will see the Lord. Yeah, that means strive, make every effort to be holy. That does include resisting the inclinations of the flesh, putting to death the misdeeds of the body. It does mean that we work out our salvation with fear and trembling. And yeah, it does require effort. But let's get back to Philippians 2, verse 12. Work out your salvation with fear and trembling. The real question is not that effort is required. The real question is, what kind of effort is required? Let me say it again. How do we work out our salvation? So let's go to the next verse in verse 13 of Philippians 2. For it is God who works in you, both to will and to work for his good pleasure. That is to say, this striving towards holiness is not done by the work of the law, but by trusting or by faith in God, who by his Holy Spirit empowers our obedience, empowers our holiness, and is perfecting our faith. Let me say it again. Yes, we're going to have to learn to say no to our sinful impulses. That much is true. But how do we say no? Do we do so by relying on the works of the law, or we do so by relying on the power that is given us in the Holy Spirit? Let me put it practically. Let's say that you're struggling with lust. How do you win that war? Well, one way is to completely tell yourself it's wrong, and by the way, it is wrong. But the more you do that, the more you're concentrating on the lust that you have to, you know, fight against, the more you're becoming lust-oriented. But what if by the Holy Spirit, your mind is distracted from your lust to the glory of God and to the riches of his grace, so that your energy is directed towards being conformed into the image of Christ? You're taking captive every thought for Christ in this way. By grace through faith, the war of holiness is won, not by the efforts of the flesh. And that tells us we don't win the war for holiness by works, but by faith. The very same faith that saves us. God is not running a bait and switch program. We begin our Christian faith by faith and by faith alone, and we end it that way as well. Now we go to Paul's fourth question, found in verse 4. Did you suffer so many things in vain, if indeed it was in vain? So what's Paul referring to here? And we have to assume that this question means that the Galatian Christians, still new in the faith, had already suffered some forms of persecution. I don't think any one of them had gone to prison yet, or even worse. However, I do think they had already suffered harassment, and perhaps they had already been excluded from certain places in society. And Paul's telling them, that's the price that you've already paid in adopting your new faith. And when you accepted the false gospel of the Judaizers, you'd given up that for which you'd already suffered. And then he turns to the fifth question, verse 5. Does he who supplies the Spirit to you and works miracles among you do so by works of the law or by hearing with faith? We've already discussed the matter of the reception of the Spirit. But now we ask, does God do miracles among you because of your works or by faith? Or how about the answers to prayer that you have received? Does God answer your prayers because you've been counted worthy to get your prayers answered, or because through the blood of Christ you've been ushered into the Holy of Holies? Which one of the two is it? And to some foolish Christians, the answer is the former. If you've done the law well enough, God is now obligated to answer your prayers. That's what they think. And if that's what you think, you've just contradicted the doctrine of justification by faith. Now, having asked the five questions, Paul ends this section by appealing to Abraham. And he asks us, did Abraham gain acceptance before God by works? And he answers it from Genesis 15, verse 6. Look what happened to Abraham. One night, God took Abraham outside. It was a cloudless sky, and the Milky Way was shining above him. And God speaks to him and says, that's how many ancestors you're going to have. And Abraham says, look, that seems impossible, but it's just that God has told me that, and because God said it, it must be true. Abraham simply believed God when he spoke, and that faith was counted as righteousness. And if that was true of Abraham, then it's true of everyone else who believes. When God promises to make us righteous, not by works of the law, but by faith in the promises of God. God said, your sins are forgiven in the cross. Your growth into holiness is completed on the cross. You've never done one thing to contribute to the life of God. God has done everything to make you holy and to make you forgiven at the same time. And you simply believed. And if that's so, don't you dare let anyone bewitch you or cast you under a spell through passionate and empty words. Stay with what you know to be true and never let go of that.
10: Thanks so much, John. It makes me wonder, if somebody is being taught the wrong gospel and they're living by it, what do we say to them?
11: Yeah, I think what we need to do is we need to help them to go over how they got to where they presently are. I mean, what are the things, the propositions that they've bought into, and now they no longer, they don't think about it anymore. I mean, they've just, they've gone there. And we need to help them to go back over, and then they will, together with us, we'll find those weak spots, those things that don't make sense, and then say, oh, man, at some point in time, this is what I bought into. This is how I began to live. And everything after that was off course, and I continued to build on a structure that was leaning and that was about to fall. So I know it's sometimes painful for a person to actually do that, but it's so necessary, lest, we live a lifetime of misplaced faith and a faith that does not earn us righteousness before God. So those are the things we need to help folks do.
10: Thanks, John. And remember to join us again tomorrow as we continue our series, No Compromise, right here on Back to the Bible Canada, where we teach the Bible.

0: Hi, this is Dr. John Neufeld. You know, more than 70 years ago, a pastor with no money and no audience walked into a radio station because he believed one thing, that God's word faithfully taught is enough to change a life. 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
2: Today is really lame joke day. Our panel has selected the top 7 worst jokes ever. Number 7, the fattest knight at King Arthur's round table, circumference. Number 6, a rubber band pistol was confiscated from algebra class. Yes, it was a weapon of math disruption. Oh, man. Number 5, no matter how much you push the envelope, it'll still be stationary. Did you get that? Stationary. Number 4, a dog gave birth to puppies near the road and was cited for littering. I get it. Number 3, 2 silkworms had a race. They ended up in a tie. Number 2, 2 hats were hanging on a hat rack in the hallway. One hat said to the other, "You stay here, I'll go on ahead." I try not to laugh, but hey, some of these aren't that bad. The number 1 bad lame joke of the day. A Canadian guy was sitting in a kayak in December. He was so cold he lit a fire and sank, proving once again that you can't have your kayak and heat it too. Ah, come on. Well, some of those weren't too bad, were they? People write asking how they can develop a sense of humor. Here are 5 ideas to help you do exactly that. Number 1, sit up and pay attention to life. Notice things others miss. Signs like ears pierced while you wait. I was in a grocery store and heard a little girl say to her mom, "Mom, you sure have a funny nose." I couldn't help comparing the little kid and her mother's noses. They were identical. I had to smile. Ask doctors and nurses sometime in the next month and barbers and teachers to tell you something funny that's happened in the past couple of weeks. They'll love it. You will too. Number 2, laugh at things that annoy you. For some of us, this could be a full-time job. Everything annoys us. Long lines, late flights, getting splashed with mud. We stomp our feet and grind our molars. But has being frustrated ever once in the history of your entire life made things just a tiny bit better? I'm still working on this. When frustrated, do 2 things. Choose gratitude and look for something funny. Don't worry, you'll find it. Go looking. If all else fails, learn to laugh at yourself and you'll never be short of material. Number 3, put laughter on your calendar. Do you keep a to-do list? Why not write this on it? Read the comics today. Put the good ones on the fridge. Try out a new accent. Tell a friend about Laugh Again Radio. You can do better than that. At dinner, ask family members to share a funny or embarrassing moment. Find a funny buddy. Call each other when humor happens. And number 4, choose humor over hostility. Humor disarms like few other weapons. Proverbs 15:1 says a soft answer turns away wrath. Well-placed humor is great conflict management. A guy used to work for me and was always late. I said, "I'm glad you aren't an airplane pilot." I bought him a tiny little plane that he kept on his desk. He was rarely late after that, and we laughed about the change. Number 5, don't let the sun go down without a psalm. Reading a psalm a day from the Bible can forever change your attitude and focus. Psalm 100 says, "Shout with joy to the Lord, all the earth, for the Lord is good. His unfailing love continues forever, and his faithfulness to each generation." And try a joke out on someone. Here's one. What do you call a cow that just had a baby? Decaffeinated. Get it? Come on. It's a calf. Calf, decaf.
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7: Tonight, partly cloudy with a 30% chance of showers early this evening and a risk of a thunderstorm. Clearing this evening with a wind north, 30 kilometers per hour gusting to 50 with a low of 7. Thursday, sunny, becoming a mix of sun and cloud in the afternoon. Wind northwest, 20 kilometers per hour, becoming light late in the afternoon with a high of 18. Thursday night, a few clouds with increasing cloudiness after midnight, then a 60% chance of showers before morning, and a risk of a thunderstorm, with a low of 10. Friday, periods of rain with a high of 20. Saturday, sunny with a high of 22. Sunday, sunshine with a high of 23. And Monday, a mix of sun and cloud with a high of 24 degrees. 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I'm Robin Wiebe.

A warm welcome to our program, Prophecy for Today, where we study biblical prophecy and its application to our daily life. It's a wonderful day to worship God. I'm William Steves. Let's pray. Dear Heavenly Father, how we praise you for your kindness to us. You continually pour out new blessings and shower us with grace. We pray you would help us to grow as we hear the proclamation of your word today. And it's in Jesus' name we pray. Amen.

Maranatha, friends, the Lord is coming. Ezekiel 2:3-5. And he said unto me, Son of man, I send thee to the children of Israel, to a rebellious nation that hath rebelled against me. They and their fathers have transgressed against me, even unto this very day. For they are impudent children, and stiff-hearted. I do send thee unto them, and thou shalt say unto them, Thus saith the Lord God. And they, whether they will hear, or whether they will forbear, for they are a rebellious house, yet shall know that there hath been a prophet among them. As God sends Ezekiel to the Israelites, he tells Ezekiel that the people will likely not hear the word of the Lord. So why should Ezekiel go? God sends him nevertheless, because he wants them to have no excuse. Scripture says in Romans 1 that the truth of God is revealed to every man. And we likewise are called to proclaim God's truth, not just so people will repent, though we hope and pray to that end, but so that they will be held inexcusable before the judgment of God. Do not lose heart. Although your ministry may seem stifled, nevertheless God is still on the throne, and he is in control as we go and proclaim his truth. Today's letter comes from Massachusetts. Our listener writes, I am greatly blessed by every broadcast, and I love the gospel standards. It is such a blessing to know Christ, and I encourage you to keep the faith until he returns. We likewise pray the same thing. May God enable us to continue until the day of Christ. 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I'm William Steves. The June edition of the Gospel Standard is available upon request. 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

0: And now, the familiar voice of Pastor Perry F. Rockwood, who is at home with the Lord.
1: Shall we pray? Father, we're so thankful today that we can come directly to the throne of grace. We need no other priest. We need no other mediator. We have Christ and Christ alone. We're thankful that He alone is our salvation. That is not the church or the baptism or the mass, but Christ and Christ alone. And I pray today that many who are religious but lost will look away to Calvary and put their 100% complete trust in Christ and Christ alone for salvation. I pray in His name, amen. We're thinking of the conditions of the world. And you know, people in our world are always wishing for a better day, for a time when the problems that plague human society will be alleviated. And today there's teaching what they call Kingdom Now, that the church is going through the Great Tribulation period, that we're here to bring in the kingdom, we're here to save the world, we're here to change the world, and then present the world to Jesus. Friends, there's no such teaching in the Word of God. This world system is the same world that crucified our Savior, same in philosophy, same in its thinking of Christ. And this world is not going to get any better. The message of Scripture is that before there is a better time, there's going to be a worse time. Our Lord describes that time in Matthew 24:21. Then shall be great tribulation, such as was not since the beginning of the world to this time, no, nor ever shall be. Our Lord was not the first to speak of the coming time of trouble known as the tribulation. It will involve the whole world, but will be especially significant for Israel. For instance, Isaiah, in chapter 10, looks forward to the day of the Lord. That will be a time of great judgment, a time when the kingdom of Messiah will be established and Israel will be saved. Man's work on earth will be complete. God will rule. Isaiah says in verse 20, "It shall come to pass in that day that the remnant of Israel, and such as have escaped of the house of Jacob, shall no more again lean upon him who smote them, but will lean upon the Lord, the Holy One of Israel, in truth. The remnant shall return, even the remnant of Jacob, unto the mighty God. For though thy people Israel be like the sand of the sea, yet a remnant of them shall return. The full end decreed shall overflow with righteousness." Now there's coming a time of great stress for Israel. "Yet a remnant will escape and learn never again to rely on anyone other than the Lord. However, before their salvation, the people of Israel will lean on someone who offers himself for support, but then afflicts them, and that's the Antichrist." Now Jeremiah 30 speaks of the tribulation, verse 5, "Thus saith the Lord, we have heard a voice of trembling, of fear, and not of peace. Ask now and see whether a man doth travail with child. Why do I see every man with his hands on his loins like a woman in travail, and all faces are turned into paleness?" When Jeremiah looked into the distant future, he didn't see peace. He saw trembling and fear. The greatest human pain, that of giving birth to a child without an anesthetic, symbolizes the pain of society in the future. Jeremiah saw the world, and Israel in particular, in great pain. Jeremiah goes on to say in verse 7, "Alas, for that day is great, for so that none is like it. It is even the time of Jacob's trouble, but he shall be saved out of it. For it shall come to pass in that day, saith the Lord of hosts, that I will break his yoke from off thy neck, and will burst thy bonds, and strangers shall no more enslave them, but they shall serve the Lord, their God, and David," the Messiah is David's descendant, "their king, whom I will raise up unto them." Jeremiah described a day like no other day, a day of great judgment and distress, the time of Jacob's trouble. Out of it is going to come salvation and the raising up of the Messiah and his kingdom. Now, Daniel 12, we have something here in the Great Tribulation. Verse 1, "At that time shall Michael stand up, the great prince who standeth for the children of thy people, and there shall be a time of trouble, such as never was since there was a nation even to that same time. And at that time thy people shall be delivered, every one that shall be found written in the book. Friends, it's clear as day that all of this fits in with Matthew 24 and 25. The next great event is the rapture, the coming of the Lord. The world is not going to get better. The world is going to get worse and worse. But Jesus is coming back. Oh, what a blessed, glorious hope we have. We're not citizens of this world. We're only here for a short time. We're pilgrims. We're sojourners. We're strangers. Our home is in heaven, and we're looking for the coming of the Lord. Now, Zechariah has something to say. Chapter 13, verse 8. It shall come to pass that in all the land, saith the Lord, two parts of it shall be cut off and die, but the third shall be left in it. And I will bring the third part through the fire, and will refine them as silver is refined, and will test them as gold is tested. They shall call on my name, and I will hear them. And we'll have time to go right on there. You should read on to from chapter 13:8 to chapter 14, verse 2. And so two out of the three in the land of Israel will die. The third will come to the awareness that the Lord is God. Now, this is a prophetic picture of the time just before the coming of the Lord to this earth. It is described in Matthew 24 and 25 by our Lord, and is described in the Old Testament by the prophets. A time of great distress will be followed by the purging and salvation of Israel, and the coming of Messiah to establish his glorious millennial kingdom. My, what a hope we have. If you're not living for the Lord, consecrate your life right now. Because of his love for you and Calvary's cross work, give your life over to God. Let us together be determined we're going to be the people God wants us to be and to be faithful until he comes.
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4: 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You hear now, no ans Hofstund yet program, what passiert. We reden von unser Geschicht, von unser Hintergrund aus Plotty Dimension, von wo die abstunden und wo wir von herkommen.

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1: Good evening, I'm Judy Peters. A cool and clear evening expected. Your forecast details are on the way. A spokesperson for Gas Buddy says gas prices could be dropping in the weeks ahead, thanks to a potential deal reached between the U.S. and Iran. With more, here's reporter Shannon Duick.
2: The average price of fuel in Steinbeck Wednesday is 168.9 cents per liter, which is about 2 cents higher than the national average. Here is Patrick DeHaan, head of petroleum analysis with Gas Buddy.
3: With oil prices falling to their lowest level since March, it does appear likely that for now, gasoline and diesel prices will likely follow in the footsteps of oil. Prices could fall 5 to 10 cents a liter over the next couple of weeks.
2: He adds the outlook could change if global events disrupt energy markets, but says for now the news is positive for motorists. I'm Shannon Duick.
1: A 20-year-old man from Ontario is dead following a crash early this morning northeast of Niverville. St. Pierre RCMP say the vehicle he was driving crossed into the path of a southbound semi-truck on Highway 59 near Prefontaine Road. The driver was pronounced dead at the scene, while a 13-year-old passenger from Steinbeck suffered serious life-threatening injuries and was taken to Children's Hospital in Winnipeg. The semi-driver from Alberta was not injured, and RCMP continued to investigate. The city of Steinbeck will begin closing streets Thursday morning in anticipation of this weekend's Summer in the City Festival. Jerry Friesen, head of Public Works, says the first closure will happen tomorrow morning 7 o'clock when Reimer Avenue will close from 1st Street to Elmdale Street for setups of the Midway. Thursday evening at 6 is when Main Street will close from Friesen to Barkman. A portion of Lumber Avenue will be closed over the weekend, as well as Main Street from Highway 12 to Friesen on Saturday. More details on these and all closures can be found in the news story at Steinbeck Online. Illegal window tint is continuing to show up regularly on Manitoba roads, and RCMP say many drivers do not realize their vehicles are over the legal limit. Sergeant Mark Hume says much of the confusion comes from how light transmission is actually measured. He explains how factory glass already affects the final result.
4: A normal windshield, like a factory, a window or windshield, it's about 70 to 8% light transmission to start with. There is already tint built into it. So a lot of people buy 50% tint and try to tint it themselves. So they're taking 50% tint minus the 70 or 80 that started with it, and it's illegal.
1: Hume says front side windows must allow at least 50% of light through, while rear windows can be much darker. Drivers caught with illegal tint can face a $174 fine plus possible inspection costs. You deserve to know what's happening in your community. Upgrade your home screen by downloading the Steinbeck Online app today.
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6: Tonight, partly cloudy with a 30% chance of showers early this evening and a risk of a thunderstorm. Clearing this evening with a wind north 30 kilometers per hour gusting to 50 with a low of 7. Thursday, sunny, becoming a mix of sun and cloud in the afternoon. Wind northwest, 20 kilometers per hour, becoming light late in the afternoon with a high of 18. Thursday night, a few clouds with increasing cloudiness after midnight, then a 60% chance of showers before morning and a risk of a thunderstorm with a low of 10. Friday, periods of rain with a high of 20. Saturday, sunny with a high of 22. Sunday, sunshine with a high of 23, and Monday, a mix of sun and cloud with a high of 24 degrees. For up-to-the-minute local forecasts, visit our Lowen Body Shop local weather page on Steinbeck Online. I'm Robin Weeb.
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0: Unleashing God's Truth, One Verse at a Time. Here is John MacArthur with Grace to You.
1: Christians should not be preoccupied with changing their outward circumstances. The Christian life is not a social issue. It is not social revolution. It is spiritual regeneration. There is no reason to say, now you're a Christian and a slave, get out of that slave.

0: Revolution. Whether you're married or single, it's important to remember there are unique God-ordained rules for the road, both for men and for women, in the home and in the church. And to help you know and pursue God's standards with vigor, here's John. Follow along in 1 Corinthians 7.
1: There has been much said in the past about the revolutionary nature of Christianity, and there has been much printed about Christian revolution, and there has been much discussion about the social implications of Christianity and does Christianity bear weight against social status and social institutions, and what kind of weight does it bear, if any? What social activism is justified biblically, et cetera, et cetera? Well, this simple passage, not difficult to understand once you really see it, from verses 17 to 24 will help us to focus on the priorities of the Christian experience, particularly as they relate to social things. Now, in the seventh chapter, we have noticed that Paul is writing about the issue of marriage. The Bible has a lot to say about that particular subject. It talks about single people and their behavior. It talks about married people and their behavior. It talks about divorced people. It talks about widows. It has much to say about what is required within a marriage, what God's standards are for the life of the husband, the wife, the children. There is much in the Word of God about the whole theme of marriage. Some of what is in the Word of God is contained here in the seventh chapter of Corinthians. Now, the Corinthians were having problems with the whole subject of marriage. The problem basically arose from the fact that when people were becoming Christians, there was certain pressure being put upon them to conform to a certain view of marriage. For example, you're a single person and you happen to get saved in the city of Corinth and you attend the Corinthian assembly. There are some well-meaning Jews there who believe, because Orthodox Judaism always believed this, that to be single is to defy the law of God. God said to multiply, replenish the earth, and if you do not do that, then you are slaying the posterity of God. And so the Jews would say, you must get married, especially now that you're a Christian. And so there was tremendous pressure being put on single people. On the other hand, you had a kind of an ascetic attitude that was a holdover from pagan philosophy, and some of the Gentiles were coming into the church and saying, marriage is not the thing, singleness is the thing, because then you can be ascetic, totally devoted to God, and you don't have any of the encumbrances of marriage. And what you really ought to do if you're married is get a divorce and get out of your marriage. And it went further than that, especially if you happen to be married to an unbeliever, dump him for sure because he'll defile you, and if you have children, you'll have half-breed defiled children. So these were the confusing elements in the Corinthian situation regarding marriage. And so some were saying everybody has to get married. Some were saying everybody has to get single again so we can be totally devoted to God. And there would be a high level of spirituality in the Jew's mind connected with marriage and a high level of spirituality in the Gentile philosopher's mind connected with being single. So Paul has to speak to these issues. And he writes the seventh chapter in response to that very struggle. Some were challenging marriage and some were challenging the right to be single. Now we've already seen what Paul has to say to the single, to the married, and to those who are married to unbelievers. And now as we look at verse 17, Paul takes these particular things that he has said and draws from them a general principle. And this is very interesting. It's very simple. And it's very repetitious. So I'm sure you're going to go away understanding the basic principle. The tough thing is going to be where you apply it. And that the Holy Spirit will have to work out with you. But Paul takes the particulars that he has given and makes a general rule out of it in verses 17 to 24. Now, here is the general principle. I'm going to state it to you, and then we'll see how it unfolds. Christians should not be concerned with changing their outward circumstances. Christians should not be preoccupied with changing their outward circumstances. Now, that's the basic principle. The Christian life is not a social issue. It is not social revolution, it is spiritual regeneration. There is no reason to say, now you're a Christian, you have to stop being single. Now you're a Christian, you've got to dissolve your marriage and be celibate. Now you're a Christian, dump that unsaved spouse or you'll defile yourself. Now you're a Christian and a slave, get out of that slavery. Christianity cannot be commensurate with bondage. You're free. Tell your master to go fly a kite, you're walking out. You see, Christianity was never designed to be a disruptor of social relationships. And that is Paul's message. And what was happening in the Corinthian church was this. They were coming in and using their Christianity as a justification for all kinds of social change. They were dumping husbands and wives, single

0: People were being forced into getting married when they had the gift of celibacy, which God had granted them for unique purposes of ministry. Slaves were chafing under the role of slavery and saying, I demand to be free. After all, we're equal, one in Christ. Galatians 3:28, there is neither male nor female, bond nor free, but all are one in Christ. And all of this social reactionary attitude could have destroyed the testimony of the Corinthian assembly. Just destroyed it. Because if anybody began to see Christianity as a social revolution, they would put the revolution down and then they would lose the opportunity to be exposed to the reality of Christianity, which is a transformed life, not a social reformation. So what Paul is saying is don't turn Christianity into a social thing. Make sure that everybody understands that it is a spiritual regeneration and that it can exist in any kind of social situation. Now that's the basic content of these verses. There is no question in my mind, and certainly in the mind of anybody who studies the Bible, that Christianity must have had a profound effect upon society. The fact of miracles and signs and wonders, the teaching of equality of the sexes and of bond and free, the tremendous preoccupation with the second coming of Jesus Christ, the idea of coming judgment, the idea of eternal bliss in heaven, disdain for any earthly wealth. These things were factors that were very, very hard for the world to understand, and I'm sure it had a profound effect. And in the midst of this effect, which I think at that point is legitimate, it could have had an effect further than that that would have been illegitimate. It was enough that the world was confused without confusing them further by making Christianity not just theological, but social. And so the Spirit of God wants to make sure that the world always keeps its perspective. Yes, there are signs and wonders. Yes, there is a preoccupation with heaven and eternal things and a disdain for the earthly things. Yes, there is the coming of the Lord Jesus for the Christian that's good, for the non-Christian that's bad. Yes, all of these things are true, but let's keep it at the spiritual level and let's not make Christianity a justification to overthrow the government. Because when we do that, then we become just like every other revolution. And the distinctiveness is lost. It doesn't matter what you are. It doesn't matter what the society is in terms of the basic identity of Christianity. The gospel is not an immediately revolutionizing, disorganizing element in society. For example, if a wife becomes a Christian, what should she be? A better wife, right? If a husband becomes a Christian, what should he be? A better husband. 1 Corinthians 7 talks about those two things. If you have a friend who becomes a Christian, what should he immediately be to you? A better friend. If there is a slave who becomes a Christian, what should he be? A better slave. A master who becomes a Christian, a better master. A citizen who becomes a Christian, what should he become? A better citizen. Not a social reactionary. Now, this is repeatedly spelled out in the New Testament. Now, lest I be misunderstood, let me add this footnote. I am not saying that Christianity has nothing to do with social activism. I feel that the Bible is very clear about the fact that we are to meet the needs of people. That we are to bind up the wounded, that we are to feed the hungry, that we are to clothe the naked, that we are to house the lonely and the outcast. The Bible is very clear that we are to do good to all men, especially those of the household of faith. There is a social responsibility that Christianity has, that Christians should seek justice in a society through the means that that society provides, that Christianity should seek right and honest things, and that Christianity should speak the truth of God against an unjust, unrighteous society. But the heartbeat of Christianity, with all of its deep social ramifications, is still this. It is a spiritual regeneration, and spiritually transformed people will change a society not like dynamite, but like leaven. Not by blowing the lid off the society, but by spreading the power of Christianity through the transformed lives of the people within that society. And so I would say it this way. Christianity interferes indirectly, not directly, with social institutions. Christianity has really been the cause of great social change in history, but not by exploding on that society, but by leavening that society. That means penetrating it at its roots. Paul reveals the divine truth that Christianity is never to become a superficial social situation. It is always compatible with any earthly circumstance in any society. Eventually, as it grows, the seeds of godliness and justice and righteousness, etc., will begin to affect the society in which it grows. I believe that in whatever place in society a person finds himself, he can be a Christian and he can be a good Christian. You can be a Christian in any society because Christianity is a spiritual relationship to the living God, and it has little or nothing to do with social status. Now, this is the principle that Paul wants to get across here, because he wants the Corinthians to know that being a Christian is no reason to start changing every kind of social relationship. The principle he states in verse 17, in verse 20, and in verse 24, he repeats it three times, the same principle. And then in between those three times, he illustrates it. So point one is the principle, then the illustration, two, then the principle again, then the illustration, and then the principle at the end. Now notice as we go, let's begin with the principle, first of all, in verse 17. The words God and the Lord in the manuscript should be reversed, so it would read this way, only, and that's probably a better way to start the verse, only as the Lord has distributed to every man, as God has called everyone, so let him walk, and so ordain I in all churches. Now, however it is that God's called, you stay there. Don't create a social revolution. Whatever God has allotted to you, just keep in that course. Everybody walk in the chosen course that God has given him. Conversion does not mean that single people who have the gift of celibacy are to get married. It doesn't mean that married people are to break their marriage. It doesn't mean that at all. It doesn't mean that if you're married to an unbeliever, you dump the unbeliever. No, not a bit. Stay where you are. If you're a slave, stay a slave. If you're a Jew, stay a Jew. If you're a Gentile, stay a Gentile. Stay where you are. This is the general principle. The normal thing is to maintain your social status. Now, I hasten to add, it doesn't mean that if you got saved when you were 13 and you were single, that you have to stay single the rest of your life. Doesn't mean that. It is a general principle, not an absolute law. Later on, you'll see how that works. I mean, it even said in chapter 7, remember that if you're married, stay married. But then it gave an exception. If an unbeliever wants to depart, let him depart. So there's a general principle that does have exception. Here is one as well. God says, stay the way you are. That's the general rule. Now, if you're a slave, stay a slave. But if freedom does come along, take it. Just don't be preoccupied with that problem. We are not to create social turmoil. Why? Verse 15, back up and remember this principle. The end of verse 15, God has called us to what? What did he call us to? Peace. Whatever it is that we do in the world should have the ultimate effect of making what? Peace. In Romans 12, 18, it says, if possible, so far as it depends on you, be at peace with all men. In Romans 14, 19, so then let us pursue the things which make for peace. In 2 Corinthians 13, 11, live in peace, and the God of love and peace shall be with you. Hebrews 12, 14, pursue peace with all men. Now notice the 17th verse for some particulars. Only as the Lord has distributed to every man. The Greek verb for distribute means to apportion to one his share of something. If you're a slave, who is it that apportioned to you that position? Who is it? It's the Lord. If you're a wife, who is it that apportioned to you that position? It's the Lord. Husband, single person, whatever it is, remember this. Whatever the Lord has allotted to you, in whatever way God has called you, so continue to walk. If you're a slave, did you know that God put you in that position before he saved you, and he saved you in that position to use you in that position? If you're single, God had you single before he saved you. If you're married, God allotted to you a married situation and saved you in it to use you in it. God knew that. God saved you in a certain situation for the time. Stay in that situation. Married, unmarried, mixed married, circumcised, enslaved, free, whatever it is. Your life status is given by the Lord. Now, that's an interesting thing to realize, people. The kind of job you have and the kind of marital status you have is related to the plan of God. Even before you got saved. And when the Lord redeemed you in that, he redeemed you in that to use you in that, at least for the moment. Don't be discontent. Don't say, oh, now that I'm a Christian, I can't do this anymore. Now, I'm not talking about, you know, if you run a brothel or you peddle whiskey across the state line or something, that's something different because that's illegal and immoral. But when we're talking about things that are just social, relational things that have no moral value, God doesn't expect you all of a sudden that you're a Christian to bail out of everything. God has you there for a reason. He had you there before he even saved you while you were there, and so it's simple. Stay that way. Whatever social situation you're in, God can work, and Christianity can be compatible with that, so stay where you are. Let's not make Christianity the upheaval of the whole society. Let's show people in the world, says Paul, that Christianity gives solidarity to society, that it gives solidarity to life, not that it's chaotic. We don't want women leaving their husbands who are unbelievers to find nice Christian husbands just because they're Christians now and think they can't live with an unsaved man. No, stay there. So let him walk. Now, after stating the principle, he illustrates it. Now, watch verses 18, 19. This is fascinating illustration, believe me. When I first read this, I didn't really understand it. Is any man called being circumcised? Were any of you, the word called means saved. Were any of you saved while you were circumcised? Now, a circumcised person is a what? Is a Jew. Were any of you saved when you were Jews? Well, of course, many of them. Then do what? Let him not become uncircumcised. You say, well, why would they do that? Well, it's obvious why they would do that. They would do that for the purpose of identifying with the Greeks for social status. So you know what Paul says? Look, if you were saved a Jew, don't do that. You say, well, why not? Let me tell you. A Jew comes to Christ. He gets saved. Who would be the most likely person that he then could lead to Christ? Another Jew, right? And somebody in his own family. So if a Jew comes to Christ and immediately renounces his Judaism, wants to get uncircumcised and totally identify with a Gentile culture, what are his Jewish friends going to say? They're going to call him a what? A blasphemer, an apostate, who isn't fit for heaven. To remove the mark of the covenant would be unthinkable, and he would immediately alienate himself from the harvest field that he is most capable of reaping in. You see? So Paul says, don't do that. There were some Gentiles in the church saying, now that you're a Christian, if you really want to reach the Gentile society, you're going to have to quit the Jewish thing, and you certainly can't go with me down to the local spa down here, and everybody's going to know, you know, you got to do something about that fella. Otherwise, you'll not reach these people. And he says, look, stay the way you are, because in your effort to reach those people, you probably won't succeed anyway, and you'll alienate the people that God intends you to reach, your own people. Every one of us has a harvest field. There's no reason to alienate all the Jews who feel strongly about their Jewishness. Now, he turns it over in the next part of verse 18 and says, is any called in uncircumcision? Were any of you saved while you were Gentiles? Let him not be circumcised. Now, you know what this story is all about, don't you? Some Gentiles came to Christ, and what would the Jews say? Oh, it's so nice that you come to Christ, but listen, if you want to get in on the really great stuff in the kingdom, you got to have this operation. Now, I don't think it was like Galatia. In Galatia, they were telling the Christians there they had to get circumcised to be saved. I think here they're trying to show them that they had to have this to get the full blessing. And the reason I believe that is because Paul would have been a lot more adamant here if it was an issue like Galatia for salvation. But I think the Jews here were saying, you ought to identify with God's people. You ought to identify with the covenant people, and we'll just have this little operation. And you know what? The Gentiles looked down on the circumcision and the Jews as a despised people. They really believed that the Jews were a low-class, despised people. Now, to identify with the Jews, then, would have alienated a Gentile from what? From all his people. And you see, then he would have alienated himself from the harvest field that God had designed him to reach. Do you see the point? God says, just stay where you are. That's where I have you for the reason that I have you there, to reach those people. Don't worry about your social status. It doesn't matter. Look at verse 19. This is pretty clear. Circumcision is nothing, and uncircumcision is nothing. Neither one of them matter. But the keeping of the commandments of God, the only issue is a moral issue, a spiritual issue, not an external. It doesn't matter what operation you had or didn't have. And there's no sense for something that doesn't matter. There is no sense in you alienating yourself from all your friends and all your family. There's no sense. I could say a lot about the word obedience. That's the heart of everything, isn't it? The thing that matters in verse 19 is keeping the commandments of God. Let's focus on what is important. Let's not major on the minors. Let's not get bogged down in the externals, the superficial. Let's remember that the issue is obedience. All right, having stated the principle and illustrated it, he now states it again. And if you think it's repetitious, you're right. Anytime God says something, it's important. Anytime he has his prophet or his apostle say it three times, it's that much more important. Verse 20, let every man abide in the same calling in which he was called. Let every man stay in the same situation he was in when he was saved. That's precisely what he's saying. Concentrate on the spiritual. Emphasize the Christianity, not the circumstances socially. Christians need to be preoccupied with spiritual things. You know, we live in a democracy, and it's exciting, but I wouldn't doubt that there are Christians who are as equally mature as we are, who are as equally devoted to Jesus Christ, and who may realize far more reward than us, living in countries where there's total oppression. Because Christianity is compatible with any social situation. And Paul's concern here is that the Christians realize that the primary business is being a Christian, not outward circumstances that are relatively or totally unimportant. Don't ever let outward things become a major importance. Are you saying that just means you can't have any progress? No, he isn't saying that. He isn't saying you can't have a promotion, you can't advance in your business or your education or seek a better life or seek to increase your income or get a better job or change employment. No, what he is saying is don't disrupt the social balance in the name of Christ. In other words, nobody should desire to change his status in life simply because he's a Christian, as if Christianity was incompatible with certain kinds of social positions. It isn't. It's compatible with anything. It's well suited to any man or any woman in any situation in life, as long as that person realizes that the key thing is to keep the commandments of the Lord. Obedience is possible in any situation. Now, you may pay a higher price for it in some than in others, but it's possible. You see, when the Lord saved you, he didn't save you to change your earthly status. He saved you to change your soul, your eternal destiny. Now, he's going to illustrate it again. Look at verse 21 and 23, and this is illustration number two. And here's a good illustration, because it's an illustration out of slavery. Art thou called being a slave, doulos, a bond slave? Were you saved as a slave? Don't worry about it. Care not for it. That's a Greek idiom, means never mind. Doesn't matter. If you were called as a slave, doesn't matter. You say, John, does the Bible say slavery doesn't matter? No. No, the Bible doesn't say slavery doesn't matter. The Bible says if you were saved as a slave, don't worry about it. You can be a Christian as a slave, can you? You can be a Christian as an anything, socially speaking. I'm not talking about moral things, but social. Paul is not approving of slavery. He is merely saying that slavery is not an obstacle to Christian living. Notice what he says in verse 21 at the end of the verse. If you may be free, then use it rather. But I'm not saying you got to stay a slave. Now, some people use this passage. They turn the end of the verse around to mean, even if you have liberty offered to you, turn it down. Boy, if you were saved a slave, you are a slave. No. Now, I think what he's saying here is if you're saved a slave, then don't worry about it. But if freedom comes along, grab it. Now, let's look at verse 22. And here he draws a very interesting paradox that it's not really totally understandable if you keep pushing it out, but in its simplicity, it's very clear. He that is called in the Lord, being a servant or a slave, is the Lord's free man. He that is called in the Lord, while he's a slave, is really the Lord's free man. Do you understand that? I mean, what does it matter if you're a human slave or a physical slave, if you're freed from sin, freed from Satan, freed from hell, freed from the curse of the law? I mean, what does it matter that you have to serve somebody else? I mean, you're really God's free man. And on the other hand, he says, likewise, he that is called being free, in other words, somebody who gets saved while he's a free man, becomes Christ's slave. All he's simply saying is, you may be a slave physically, but you're a free man spiritually, and you may be a free man physically, but you're a slave spiritually. In other words, he just kind of shows the fact that nothing really matters. On the surface, it doesn't matter whether you're physically bound or free. It only matters that you're both spiritually bound and free in the paradox of Christianity. Do you understand that paradox? That as a Christian, you're the servant of Jesus Christ, and yet as a Christian, you're free from the law, from sin, from Satan, from hell, from the curse. You understand that paradox? That's what he's saying. Christ has totally set you free to be his servant. Don't worry about the superficial situation you're in. Now, he takes it a step further in verse 23. He says, you are bought with a price. Be not ye the slaves of men. Don't ever again consider yourself a slave. You may be a physical slave, but you don't go around saying, oh, I've got to get rid of the bondage of my slavery. Listen, you're not really a slave to men. If you happen to be a Christian slave, you're a Christian slave because God has you there and he bought you with a price and you're his slave, his servant. He repeats the principle in verse 24. Brethren, let every man, in whatever state or status or situation he is called, there abide with God. However it is that you've been called, however it is that you've been set apart, whatever status in life you've been allotted by the divine sovereignty of God, maintain it. Hold on to it. God has you there for a reason. And conversion is no signal for a man to leave his occupation, for a man to leave his wife, for a man automatically to panic and want to get married. No. All of life is God's. We are all his servants. He places us in all different positions, and we are to serve him in those positions. Let's concentrate on spiritual service, concentrate on obedience, and let the social thing take care of itself, as the leaven of righteousness will permeate a society and bring about change.
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7: Tonight, partly cloudy with a 30% chance of showers early this evening and a risk of a thunderstorm. Clearing this evening with a wind north 30 kilometers per hour gusting to 50 with a low of 7. Thursday, sunny, becoming a mix of sun and cloud in the afternoon. Wind northwest, 20 kilometers per hour, becoming light late in the afternoon with a high of 18. Thursday night, a few clouds with increasing cloudiness after midnight, then a 60% chance of showers before morning and a risk of a thunderstorm with a low of 10. Friday, periods of rain with a high of 20. Saturday, sunny with a high of 22. Sunday sunshine with a high of 23, and Monday a mix of sun and cloud with a high of 24 degrees. For up-to-the-minute local forecasts, visit our Lowen Body Shop local weather page on Steinbach Online. I'm Robin Weeb.
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1: Good evening, I'm Judy Peters. A low tonight of 7 degrees and then tomorrow warming up to 18. A complete look at your forecast in just a bit. A highway collision this morning along Highway 59 northeast of Neverville claimed the life of a 20-year-old man from Ontario. Police say his 13-year-old male passenger from Steinbeck was transported to Children's Hospital in Winnipeg with serious life-threatening injuries. St. Pierre RCMP say a vehicle with two occupants was traveling north on Highway 59 when it crossed into the path and collided with a southbound semi-truck. Police say the driver of the semi-truck, a 45-year-old man from Alberta, was not injured. The investigation continues. A spokesperson for Gas Buddy says gas prices could be dropping in the weeks ahead thanks to a potential deal reached between the U.S. and Iran. The average price of fuel in Steinbeck today is 168.9 cents per liter, which is about 2 cents higher than the national average. Here's Patrick DeHaan, head of petroleum analysis with Gas Buddy.
2: With oil prices falling to their lowest level since March, it does appear likely that for now, gasoline and diesel prices will likely follow in the footsteps of oil. Prices could fall 5 to 10 cents a liter over the next couple of weeks.
1: DeHaan adds the outlook could change if global events disrupt energy markets, but says for now, the news is positive for motorists. Many streets in downtown Steinbeck will be closed to traffic this weekend as we celebrate summer in the city. To tell us more, here's reporter Shannon Duick.
3: The first closure will happen Thursday morning at 7, which will see Reimer Avenue closed from 1st Street to Elmdale Street. This will allow for setup of the midway. Then Thursday at 6 p.m., Main Street will close from Friesen to Barkman. Jerry Friesen, head of Public Works, says all cars will need to be off the street by then. For other closures, including Lumber Avenue, visit the news story at SteinbeckOnline.com. Meanwhile, Friesen says by Sunday at midnight, they are required to have all streets reopened to traffic. I'm Shannon Duick.
1: RCMP say overlay dark window tint is more than just a cosmetic issue. Police say it creates safety risks for both drivers and officers during traffic stops. Sergeant Mark Hume describes why visibility matters.
4: There are tons of windows that are just completely illegally tinted. We test some that are down to zero, which would be like reflective or mirrored. So the idea is, I mean, that's safety for the driver. It's like they're wearing sunglasses at night, and it's safety for the police as well, so that we can see into a vehicle when we approach it.
1: Hume adds the problem appears to be growing with more vehicles showing up with excessive tint. He says some drivers are unaware of the law, while others know exactly what they're doing. Fresh flavors and fresh headlines, Maine Bread and Butter and the Daily News serve up everything you need to stay connected. 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
6: Tonight, partly cloudy with a 30% chance of showers early this evening and a risk of a thunderstorm. Clearing this evening with a wind north, 30 kilometers per hour gusting to 50 with a low of 7. Thursday, sunny, becoming a mix of sun and cloud in the afternoon. Wind northwest, 20 kilometers per hour, becoming light late in the afternoon with a high of 18. Thursday night, a few clouds with increasing cloudiness after midnight, then a 60% chance of showers before morning, and a risk of a thunderstorm, with a low of 10. Friday, periods of rain with a high of 20. Saturday, sunny with a high of 22. Sunday, sunshine with a high of 23. And Monday, a mix of sun and cloud with a high of 24 degrees. For up-to-the-minute local forecasts, visit our Lowen Body Shop local weather page on Steinbeck Online. I'm Robin Weeb.
7: Hi, I'm Dr. John Neufeld, and you're listening to Back to the Bible, Canada's Bible Minute. Proverbs 10 verse 19 says, "When words are many, transgression is not lacking, but whoever restrains his lips is prudent." 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You know, on average, we speak 16,000 words a day. 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There are so many occasions for restraint. Listen to Back to the Bible Canada each weekday on this station or at backtothebible.ca.
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We invite you to join with us now in the quiet time. A few moments when we read from the Holy Scriptures, we sing some of the old songs of the faith, we have a little time of prayer. I'm sure that you'll find this a time of blessing, a time of quietness in these busy days in which we're living. This is Albert H. Salter speaking. Our hymn singer is Joseph Barclay with Lauren Whitney at the pipe organ. We read in God's Word, "The Lord is good, a stronghold in the day of trouble, and he knoweth them that trust in him." The Lord is a stronghold in the day of trouble. How encouraging this is. Well, here now we have our first hymn for the day. Joe sings for us, "The Strife is O'er."

Thank you, Joe. Thank you, Lauren. I recognize that as a hymn that is generally associated with the Easter season, but what a blessing it is to know that

serve a living and a risen Savior. There's another song that brings to us the memories and the reminder of the great position of our Savior. And I believe as our organist, Lorne Whitney, plays it for us, that we could well be reminded of the words. It goes, "Crown him with many crowns, the Lamb upon his throne. Hark how the heavenly anthem drowns all music but its own. Awake, my soul, and sing of him who died for thee, and hail him as thy matchless king through all eternity. Crown him the Lord of heaven, one with the Father known, one with the Spirit through him given from yonder glorious throne. To thee be endless praise, for thou for us hast died. Be thou, O Lord, through endless days adored and magnified. Crown him with many crowns." Lorne Whitney plays this hymn for us now on a pipe organ.

Thank you, Lauren. We really ought to read the words of the third verse. Crown him the Lord of life, who triumphed o'er the grave, who rose victorious to the strife for those he came to save. His glories now we sing, who died and rose on high, who died eternal life to bring, and lives that death may die. Now, friends, we open the pages of the Holy Scriptures. I'm sure that as we open our Bibles, we turn to the last book in the Bible, the book of the Revelation in the New Testament, the fourth chapter. I'm sure that as we read from God's Word, that the Spirit of God can and will speak to our hearts. May God bless His reading today. After this I looked, and behold, a door was opened in heaven. And the first voice which I heard was, as it were, of a trumpet, talking with me, which said, Come up hither, and I will show thee things which must be hereafter. And immediately I was in the Spirit, and behold, a throne was set in heaven, and one sat on the throne, and he that sat was to look upon like a jasper stone, and there was a rainbow round about the throne in sight like unto an emerald. And round about the throne were 24 seats, and upon the seats I saw 24 elders sitting, clothed in white raiment. And they had on their heads crowns of gold. And out of the throne proceeded lightnings and thunderings and voices, and there were 7 lamps of fire burning before the throne, which are the 7 spirits of God. And before the throne there was a sea of glass, like unto crystal. And in the midst of the throne and round about the throne were 4 beasts full of eyes before and behind. And the first beast was like a lion, and the second beast like a calf, and the third beast had a face as a man. And the fourth beast was like a flying eagle. And the 4 beasts had each of them 6 wings about him, and they were full of eyes within. And they rest not day and night, saying, Holy, holy, holy, Lord God Almighty, which was, and is to come. And when those beasts give glory and honor and thanks to him that sat on the throne, who liveth forever and ever, the 24 elders fall down before him that sat on the throne, and worship him that liveth forever and ever. And they cast their crowns before the throne, saying, Thou art worthy, O Lord, to receive glory and honor and power, for Thou hast created all things, and for Thy pleasure they are and were created. May God speak to our hearts through His precious word, reading today the fourth chapter of the book of the Revelation.

Friends, let us lift our hearts now in just a few words of prayer. Our Father in heaven, we thank Thee for Thy holy word which we have been reading. We thank Thee for the reminders that these old hymns have brought to our hearts. And with the multitudes of the elders and living creatures, we would join the chorus and say, Thou art worthy, O Lord, to receive glory and honor and power, for Thou hast created all things, and for Thy pleasure they are and were created. Help us, we pray, to be able to worship Thee as we ought, and to live lives worthy of those that are Thy creatures and Thy creation. This is our prayer. In Jesus' name we pray with thanksgiving. Amen.

Thank you, Joe. Thank you, Lauren. Friends, shall we take now as our verse to meditate upon, especially here during the Quiet Time broadcast and throughout the day and the night hours, if need be, the 11th verse of the 4th chapter of the book of the Revelation. Thou art worthy, O Lord, to receive glory and honor and power, for thou hast created all things, and for thy pleasure they are and were created. That is Revelation 4:11. I think it's good for us in these days especially to meditate much upon the scriptures, because here is where we find peace and quietness, not in the world, but as we look to the Lord for this quietness and for this help. And certainly we need to give glory to the one who is worthy of glory. Well, it's time for us to bring another Quiet Time broadcast to a close. This is Albert H. Salter speaking, our hymn singer Joseph Barclay and Lord Whitney of the pipe organ. We all join together to say goodbye. May God richly bless you.

It's Thursday, June 18th, and the early morning show is here as we get started with another day around the morning show breakfast table. Boy, do we have a packed house of guests today, including someone who has worked with bands like Nickelback, A Conaline Crush, the Matthew Good Band, solo artists like Teddy Swims and Lily Allen, and came back home to Southern Manitoba this week to work with students at the school he grew up in. His name is Dale Penner. I'll tell you more in a little bit. Right now, let's get to the forecast, which continues to be a little cool for this time of year. We're expecting a mix of sun and cloud today. Small chance of afternoon showers alongside the risk of a thunderstorm. Wind picking up out of the north, gusting to 50 later today, high 22. Clearing late tonight, overnight low 7 degrees. Mainly sunny Thursday, high 22. Friday cloudy, good chance of showers, high 20. Back to sun Saturday and 23. Father's Day Sunday, cloudy, high 21. It's currently 11 degrees in Steinbach, Richer, and Kleefeld, Sprague, and Winnipeg 12. Wind is light and the relative humidity is 96%. Monitor local weather conditions, including wind and humidity, on the Lowen Body Shop weather page on the Steinbach online app. All right, really hoping that the forecast holds somewhat for Father's Day, so whatever outdoor plans you may have planned, you can actually enjoy them. And speaking of Daddy's Day, we'll be talking about that, I'm sure, during the morning show once we get started at 6 a.m. Again, Dale Penner, who is a music producer, operates Paradise Alley Studios out of his home in Winnipeg. He'll be one of our special guests this morning after 6:30 and 8:30, after he chose to give back to the school he grew up in Plum Coulee, after reading a story on our website and app. Also on the way, bit of a yo-yo on gas prices the last 7 to 10 days. I'm sure you've seen them go up and then sink once again. What's going on with that? And could we be seeing a slow decline permanently now that it appears the Strait of Hormuz will be opening fairly soon? We'll speak with our friends at Gas Buddy once we get the morning show started after 6 o'clock. Music on the way from Andrew Frelick, Kenny Chesney, and Zach Brown Band. This is George Canyon, When Love Is All You Got.

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1: We're expecting a mix of sun and cloud today. Small chance of afternoon showers alongside the risk of a thunderstorm. Wind picking up out of the north, gusting to 50 later today, high 22. Clearing late tonight, overnight low 7 degrees. Mainly sunny Thursday, high 22. Friday cloudy, good chance of showers, high 20. Back to sun Saturday and 23. Father's Day Sunday, cloudy, high 21. It's currently 11 degrees in Steinbeck, Richer, and Kleefeld, Sprague, and Winnipeg 12. Wind is light and the relative humidity is 96%. Monitor local weather conditions, including wind and humidity, on the Low & Body Shop weather page on the Steinbeck online app.

king of her world, that's not all. When I'm acting like a fool, that's when she thinks my

0: I'm Chris Sumner. It's Thursday, June 18th, and welcome to another morning show. Music producer Dale Penner has worked with Nickelback, Teddy Swims, and Lily Allen, but this week came home to Plum Coulee to work with grade 7 and 8 students at Plum Coulee School. Now, Penner grew up in the town, and after his career took him across Canada and the United States, about 10 years ago, he moved back to Winnipeg with his wife. After reading a story on our website about the growth of the school's band program, he reached out to band teacher Harold Epp with the offer of recording and producing a couple of songs performed by his students. We'll hear more about that from Dale Penner after 6:30 and 8:30. Also, gas prices seem to be trending downward, but will they continue to do that, especially after a reported treaty between the U.S. and Iran? We'll find out from Gas Buddies Patrick DeHaan a little later. Right now, let's get the show started. It's 6 o'clock.
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2: Good morning. I'm Addie Lowen. We're expecting a mix of sun and cloud today, warming up to 21 degrees. Your Summer in the City weekend weather details are coming up in just moments. And with that, the city of Steinbeck will begin closing streets this morning in anticipation of our Summer in the City festival. With more, here's reporter Shannon Duick.
3: Jerry Friesen, head of Public Works, says the first closure will happen Thursday at 7 a.m. when Reimer Avenue will close from 1st Street to Elmdale Street for setup of the midway. Thursday evening at 6 is when Main Street will close from Friesen to Barkman, which means all cars need to be off the street by then. A portion of Lumber Avenue will be closed over the weekend, as well as Main Street from Highway 12 to Friesen on Saturday. Friesen says by Sunday at midnight, all streets in Steinbeck must reopen to traffic. I'm Shannon Duick.
2: Meanwhile, the city of Steinbeck is asking the province to reconsider its denial of disaster financial assistance following major flooding events in 2024 and 2025. Mayor Earl Funk asked council to approve a letter requesting the province reopen those files after recent comments by Premier Wobkanoo suggesting assistance rules may be applied more flexibly for communities hit by recent flooding.
4: All we're looking for is that the playing field is level. And we just want to ask if, you know, we can reopen our files.
2: Council says Steinbeck residents deserve the same consideration that is being offered elsewhere in Manitoba. City administration has been instructed to send this plea to the provincial government. And local leaders are continuing their push to secure regional designation status for the St. Anne Hospital. With more, here's reporter Darcy Wilkinson.
5: St. Anne Mayor Yvonne St. Vincent says he and arm of St. Anne Reeve, Richard Peltier, recently met with Dawson Trail MLA Bob Legacy to discuss how to move the project forward. St. Vincent says Legacy reaffirmed his support for the initiative and committed to keeping pressure on the province.
6: He wanted to ensure us that we had his support and asked us if there's anything that he could do to help us. He promised to stay in the health minister's ear to ensure that they were aware of how important this is for our constituents and his constituents.
5: St. Vincent, who also serves as co-chair of the Hospital Regionalization Working Group, says members are gathering data and developing recommendations for the province. The group hopes to have its report into the health minister by mid-August. I'm Darcy Wilkinson.
2: And as the Cold Point de Chine in St. Anne prepares for graduation, valedictorians say the class of 2026 is a close-knit group shared by a strong sense of community and belonging. Tyson Marinowski says that feeling of inclusion has been one of the defining parts of high school experience.
7: Yeah, my favorite part of high school isn't really like a favorite teacher or a group of students in particular. It's more just the feeling that you belong. Our school does a really good job at that, just making everyone feel included and yeah, like they mean something.
2: Graduation celebrations take place tomorrow at the St. Anne Parish. And whether you're driving, working, or relaxing, the Steinbeck Online app makes it easy to listen live and keep up with the local news that matters most.
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2: Today, we're expecting a mix of sun and cloud, reaching a high of 21 degrees. Tonight, partly cloudy, chance of showers, overnight thunderstorm possible, low of 9. Tomorrow, mix of sun and cloud possible, thunderstorm, windy at times, high of 17. And for Saturday and Sunday, sunshine both days, with highs near 22 degrees. We've got a partly cloudy sky across southeastern Manitoba. In Niverville and Winnipeg, it's plus 5. Grandthal, Vida, Sprague, Clefelt, Richard, St. Pierre, 7. And in Steinbach, wind is from the west-northwest at 11 kilometers an hour. Humidity at 82%, and it is 7 degrees. For the latest local weather updates, visit the Lowen Body Shop weather page on Steinbach Online. I'm Addie Lowen.
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0: Here's to the farmer, Luke Bryan, as we get started on a Thursday morning show. It's June 18th. We're looking at a partly sunny day across southern Manitoba. Chance of a shower later on. Risk of a thunderstorm. Highs between 19 and 21 degrees. Still a little cool for this point in the month. 24 is our average daytime high for June 18th. And like many of you, I will be doing some traveling this summer, and that includes for me going out of province for some time and flying there, which always poses the question of what should I pack, keeping in mind weight restrictions. And the reality is the weather could be pretty much anything from 12 degrees and rainy to 35 degrees and nothing but sunshine. So I've been pondering that this week as I look at my packing list, which started with my golf clubs and also includes a carry-on bag. So I'm actually taking a tip from a good friend who suggested just use the extra space in the golf club carrier that you check and goes into the belly of the plane for some of your bulkier items. So jacket, shoes, hoodies, that kind of thing. It's a pretty cool flying hack because typically the golf bag and the carrier I put them in have some ruse to squeeze in a few things. And rather than debate on how to fit everything into the carry-on, look at that checked golf club carrier as the relief valve. So with that in mind, I'm pretty confident I'll be able to get everything packed I want to take, which also includes a couple of books to read while I'm relaxing on vacation. And yes, for the moms listening, I'm not just taking golf clubs and books. I am going to take the necessary clothes for the trips as well. And speaking of vacation, summer vacation for the kiddos quickly approaching, exam season underway in some school divisions, and the final day of school of the year is a week and a half away or less. Before that, though, Father's Day weekend, and I have the forecast for that in about 10 minutes, as well as music from Jack Johnson, Celine Dion, and Justin Hines.
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1: Today, we're expecting a mix of sun and cloud, reaching a high of 21 degrees. Tonight, partly cloudy, chance of showers, overnight thunderstorm possible, low of 9. Tomorrow, mix of sun and cloud, possible thunderstorm, windy at times, high of 17. And for Saturday and Sunday, sunshine both days, with highs near 22 degrees. We've got a partly cloudy sky across southeastern Manitoba. In Niverville and Winnipeg, it's plus 5. Grenfell, Vida, Sprague, Clefelt, Richer, St. Pierre, 7. And in Steinbach, wind is from the west-northwest at 11 kilometers an hour. Humidity at 82%, and it is 7 degrees. For the latest local weather updates, visit the Lowen Body Shop weather page on Steinbach Online. I'm Addie Lowen.
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2: Canadian Western Agribition is coming off a record-setting year. CEO Sean Kindop says the show saw increases in nearly every area, from the rodeo to youth programming and overall gate numbers.
3: The increased sales and booth sales and livestock sales that happen on the property, resulting in Agribition's economic impact being $151.3 million, which is something I think that we can all be proud of with the event.
2: Looking ahead, organizers are focused on protecting the future of the show as redevelopment plans move forward, including the Canada Centre, which they've been told will no longer be available for livestock.
3: So what has been proposed today is that, again, we will look at trying to create a second tent beside the large ones at the moment, beside where tie-outs would be, to ensure that those are insulated, heated, ventilated, power, water, and everything that an exhibitor would expect to receive in the Canada Centre.
2: For Golden West, I'm Glendalee Allen Vossler.
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4: The U15 Arborgate Hawks girls softball team recently had a tournament where they finished first, as explained by one of the coaches, Heather Biswitherick.
5: So, we had a big tournament just on June 11th, and we played four games. We had five teams in the tournament, so we played four games, and we tied one and won three, and ended up winning the whole tournament and getting a banner.
4: It is the second time in a row that the Arborgate Hawks have won the banner, and both Heather and other coach Jody Taylor believe that there are still more good things to come for this program in the future. In American Association of Professional Baseball action, the Winnipeg Gold Eyes lost to Lincoln 8-3, while in Major League Baseball, the Toronto Blue Jays blanked the Boston Red Sox 3-0. For your scores, stories, and all things sports, check out the False Front Golf Simulator sports page. It's on SteinbachOnline.com. I'm Dave Anthony.
0: With the scores from every game and the stories to match, stay updated on your favorite sports teams with the sports page at SteinbachOnline.com.

they sort of leisurely passed in the evening. It's after nine. Go slowly.

0: Thursday, June 18th, and you are gathered around the morning show breakfast table with Chris Sumner. Good morning. After growing up in Plum Coulee, music producer Dale Penner has gone on to a long career working on projects with some very recognizable groups, including Nickelback, the Matthew Good Band, Econoline Crush, and Loverboy. But yesterday, he was back home in Plum Coulee working with his latest project, the grade 7 and 8 band students at Plum Coulee School. How this all came together is quite the story, and what a wonderful opportunity for the students to work with a producer of that caliber. We'll begin the conversation with Dale Penner from Paradise Alley Productions in about 10 minutes. Right now, 6:30.
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2: Good morning. I'm Addie Lowen. Expecting a mix of sun and cloud today, sunshine for Father's Day and summer this city weekend. Details coming up in just moments. And with that, many streets in downtown Steinbeck will be closed to traffic this weekend because of summer in the city. The first closures happened this morning at 7, which will see Reimer Avenue closed from 1st Street to Elmdale Street. This will allow for the setup of the midway rides. Then tonight at 6, Main Street will close from Friesen to Barkman. The city's head of public works, Jerry Friesen, says all cars will need to be off the street by then. For other closures, including Lumber Avenue, where tomorrow morning's pancake breakfast is taking place, can be found in the story on Steinbeck Online. And the city of Steinbeck is asking the province to reconsider its denial of disaster financial assistance following major flooding events in 2024 and 2025, which saw over 100 millimeters of rain within a short period of time. Here's reporter Judy Peters with details from this week's city council meeting.
3: Deputy Mayor Michael Zweigstra made a motion to send the province a letter with a request following recent comments from the premier about helping Manitobans impacted by rare flooding events.
4: There is no reason for the premier, for this government, to be saying that go ahead and apply for disaster relief. Doesn't matter if you have insurance. He actually said that. So they're willing to give disaster relief to people who could have gotten insurance and chose not to, and saying, yeah, don't worry about it because you didn't usually get flooding of this magnitude. Well, what about our people?
3: Mayor Earl Funk says the city supports flood relief for other communities, and he believes Steinbeck residents should be given the same opportunity. I'm Judy Peters.
2: And Nicole Pointe-Chen in St. Anne is highlighting a graduating class that has taken a variety of paths to reach Diploma Day. 18 students will cross the stage at the St. Anne Parish Church, with many pursuing apprenticeships, healthcare training, skilled trades, and traditional academics. Principal Patrick Legal says it is a reflection of how education has changed over time.
5: It's a unique group. We've had many different ways of getting here, which is super interesting and encouraging. Again, it's just a cool way of seeing how school in 2026 is different from when it used to be, I guess, when I was a student here.
2: The ceremony takes place tomorrow at 10 a.m. And local leaders continue to push for a regional designation status for the St. Anne Hospital, with a working group now targeting mid-August to present its recommendations to the provincial government. Read more on how St. Anne Mayor Yvonne St. Vincent, arm of St. Anne Reeve Richard Peltier, and Dawson Trail MLA Bob Lagacy are discussing ways to advance the project in the story on Steinbeck Online. And morning, noon, and night, Steinbeck Online keeps you connected to the stories that matter most in the Southeast. Download the Steinbeck Online app to stream us live.
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2: Today, we're expecting a mix of sun and cloud, reaching a high of 21 degrees. Tonight, partly cloudy, chance of showers, overnight thunderstorm possible, low of 9. Tomorrow, mix of sun and cloud, possible thunderstorm, windy at times, high of 17. And for Saturday and Sunday, sunshine both days, with highs near 22 degrees. We've got a partly cloudy sky across southeastern Manitoba. In Niverville and Winnipeg, it's plus 5. Grandthal, Vida, Sprague, Kleefeld, Richer, St. Pierre, 7. And in Steinbach, wind is from the west-northwest at 11 kilometers an hour. Humidity at 82% and it is 7 degrees. For the latest local weather updates, visit the Low and Body Shop weather page on Steinbach Online. I'm Addie Lowen.

0: Rosemary Siemens and the Sweet Sound Revival with Plum Cooley, My Home. A very fitting song to lead us into our first special guest on today's morning show. We're looking at a mix of sun and cloud today across southern Manitoba. Highs landing between 19 and 21 with gusty northerly winds this afternoon. Well, after growing up in Plum Cooley, well-known music producer Dale Penner has gone on to a long career working on projects with some very recognizable groups, including Nickelback, the Matthew Good Band, Econoline Crush, and Loverboy. He also recently produced the song Worthy for The Voice Season 21 runner-up, Wendy Moten. But yesterday, it was all about coming back home and recording Plum Cooley School Grade 7 and 8 band students. I'll tell you more about that project later on the morning show. My conversation with Dale Penner begins with growing up in southern Manitoba.
1: I have a great memories of being in Plum Cooley growing up here. My dad had the Massey Ferguson dealership, and you know, we used to play hockey on the creek before the rink was frozen, and it was just a fantastic place to grow up. I really have fond memories of the community and still stay in touch with some friends from back then, and yeah, I love this place. It's a great community, and I was very happy to come here recently and see how it's growing, young families everywhere.
0: You know, you are a professional music producer by day. It's my understanding that you did have a somewhat musical start in life. You dabbled in a few instruments before you got into the production side. You know, what were you kind of involved with in music back in the day, if you will?
1: You know, I played trumpet for a number of years. I took piano lessons for a number of years. And I took an interest in music and listening to a lot of music, buying vinyl back, you know, in my youth. And I got an interest in it, and I decided I wanted to be in the technical part of it. I wanted to work in a studio, and that's how I got my start. I went to a recording workshop in Chillicothe, Ohio, for 6 weeks when I was about 20. Came back to Winnipeg, packed up my girlfriend and my U-Haul, moved to Vancouver, and started banging on doors.
0: So what was it specifically about producing, or that technical side, the behind-the-scenes side of the music industry, that attracted you to it?
1: I was always intrigued by how musicians got a certain sound. Like, what did they do in the studio to capture that? And it also seemed like a very interesting lifestyle. You know, working with different projects, you know, a gig worker, I've always been self-employed gig worker, so going from one project to the next. And I think probably the single most exciting thing about the job is that when you start a job like what I do, you don't really know what the end result is going to be. You are creating, so that to me is exciting.
0: What have you enjoyed the most about being involved in the business from this side, with what you do on the production side?
1: I'm sorry, can you repeat that?
0: What do you enjoy the most about being a producer?
1: I enjoy the people I meet. I mean, I've traveled all over North America making records for years. And, you know, you fly into a city, somebody picks you up at the airport, you've never met them before. You go into a recording studio and you spend 65 hours a week with them for 3 or 4 weeks, and then sometimes you might never see them again. And I have really met so many wonderful people over the years, and I'm thankful for that.
0: We'll hear more from music producer Dale Penner after 8:30 when he talks about why he connected with past Made in Manitoba guest Harold Epp, the band teacher at Plum Cooley School, and how that ultimately led Penner to giving back by recording the grade 7 and 8 students playing O Canada and God Save the King. I'll look at the forecast, yes, including details for Father's Day weekend on the way.
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4: Today, we're expecting a mix of sun and cloud, reaching a high of 21 degrees. Tonight, partly cloudy, chance of showers, overnight thunderstorm possible, low of 9. Tomorrow, mix of sun and cloud possible, thunderstorm, windy at times, high of 17. And for Saturday and Sunday, sunshine both days, with highs near 22 degrees. We've got a partly cloudy sky across southeastern Manitoba. In Niverville and Winnipeg, it's plus 5. Grandthal, Vida, Sprague, Clefelt, Richard, St. Pierre, 7. And in Steinbeck, wind is from the west-northwest at 11 kilometers an hour. Humidity at 82%, and it is 7 degrees. For the latest local weather updates, visit the Lowen Body Shop weather page on Steinbeck Online. I'm Addie Lowen.
5: Hello, I'm Pastor Wes Gertzen from Whitewater Mennonite Church. A moment of meditation from the Upper Room Devotional Guide. The Bible reading today is from Mark 16, verse 16. The one who believes and is baptized will be saved. And our thought for the day, what is my visual reminder of God's love?

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4: Canadian Western Agribition is coming off a record-setting year. CEO Sean Kindop says the show saw increases in nearly every area, from the rodeo to youth programming and overall gate numbers.
5: The increased sales and booth sales and livestock sales that happen on the property, resulting in Agribition's economic impact being $151.3 million, which is something I think that we can all be proud of with the event.
4: Looking ahead, organizers are focused on protecting the future of the show as redevelopment plans move forward, including the Canada Center, which they've been told will no longer be available for livestock.
5: So what has been proposed today is that, again, we will look at trying to create a second tent beside the large ones at the moment, beside where tie-outs would be, to ensure that those are insulated, heated, ventilated, power, water, and everything that an exhibitor would expect to receive in the Canada Center.
4: For Golden West, I'm Glendalee Allen-Vossler.

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1: It's Thursday, June 18th. I'm Chris Sumner. Thank you for listening to The Morning Show. And have you noticed that prices at the pump seem to be sliding over the last week or so? In fact, according to GasBuddy.com, there are a number of gas stations across southern Manitoba, mostly in Winnipeg and Brandon, that are now below $1.50 per liter for regular gasoline. So is this an actual trend for summer or just a blip before prices rise once again? Well, the best people to talk to about that is our friends at Gas Buddy. We'll speak with head of petroleum analysis, Patrick DeHaan, in about 10 minutes. Right now, 7 o'clock.
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3: Good morning. I'm Addie Lowen. Today, a mix of sun and cloud, high of 21 for Father's Day weekend and summer in the city. Lots of sunshine and highs of 22 degrees. We've got more weather details coming up in just moments. And the city of Steinbeck began closing streets this morning in anticipation of this weekend's Summer in the City Festival. Jerry Friesen, head of public works, says the first closures happened this morning at 7 when Reimer Avenue closed from First Street to Elmdale for setup of the Midway rides. Then tonight at 6, that's when Main Street will close from Friesen to Barkman, which means all cars need to be off the streets by then. Then a portion of Lumber Avenue will be closed for tomorrow morning's pancake breakfast, as well as Main Street from Highway 12 to Friesen Avenue on Saturday for the car show. Find more details on all those closures in the story on Steinbeck Online. Meanwhile, Steinbeck City Council has voted to send another plea to the province for reconsideration of disaster financial assistance from flooding due to significant rain events 2 years in a row. With more, here's reporter Judy Peters.
4: Mayor Earl Funk asked council to approve a letter requesting the province to reopen those files after recent comments by Premier Wab Kanoe suggested that assistance rules may be applied more flexibly for communities hit by recent flooding.
5: All we're looking for is that the playing field is level, and we just want to ask if, you know, we can reopen our files.
4: Funk says Steinbeck residents deserve the same consideration being offered elsewhere in Manitoba. I'm Judy Peters.
3: And Nicole Pointe-Duchesne in St. Anne is highlighting a graduating class that has taken a variety of paths to reach Diploma Day. With more, here's reporter Cosette Bott.
6: 18 students will cross the stage at St. Anne Parish Church, with many pursuing apprenticeships, healthcare training, skilled trades, and traditional academics. Principal Patrick Legal says it's a reflection of how education has changed over time.
7: It's a unique group. We've had many different ways of getting here, which is super interesting and encouraging. Again, it's just a cool way of seeing how school in 2026 is different from when it used to be, I guess, when I was a student here.
6: The ceremony takes place June 19 at 10 a.m. I'm Cosette Bott.
3: Meanwhile, St. Anne Hospital regionalization effort gains momentum with support from three local leaders, with the working group now targeting mid-August to present its recommendations to the provincial government. Read more in the story on Steinbeck Online. 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
3: Today, we're expecting a mix of sun and cloud, reaching a high of 21 degrees. Tonight, partly cloudy, chance of showers, overnight thunderstorm possible, low of 9. Tomorrow, mix of sun and cloud, possible thunderstorm, windy at times, high of 17. And for Saturday and Sunday, sunshine both days, with highs near 22 degrees. We've got a partly cloudy sky across southeastern Manitoba. In Niverville and Winnipeg, it's plus 5. Grandthal, Vida, Sprague, Clefelt, Richer, St. Pierre, 7. And in Steinbach, wind is from the west-northwest at 11 kilometers an hour. Humidity at 82%, and it is 7 degrees. For the latest local weather updates, visit the Lowen Body Shop weather page on Steinbach Online. I'm Addie Lowen.
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0: Johnny Diaz and Whole World on Thursday's morning show. I'm Chris Sumner. It's June 18th. We're looking at a partly sunny day across southern Manitoba. Highs between 19 and 21 and gusty northerly winds later this afternoon. And yes, we remain a little below average for this time of year. 24 degrees is where we should be for this point in June. Well, we could see lower prices at the pumps in the coming weeks as declining oil prices continue to put downward pressure on fuel costs. That's according to our friends at Gas Buddy. The price per liter for regular gas currently ranges between $1.549 and $1.579 across much of southern Manitoba, with Manitoba's provincial average as of this morning at $1.587. Gas Buddy's head of petroleum analysis, Patrick DeHaan, comments how a treaty between the United States and Iran may further lower prices.
1: We've already seen prices provincially falling slightly here in the last week now. Earlier, there were modest increases, but it looks like prices now down about 20 cents a liter from last month. With oil prices falling to their lowest level since March, it does appear likely that for now, gasoline and diesel prices will likely follow in the footsteps of oil. Prices could fall 5 to 10 cents a liter over the next couple of weeks. But a major caveat, we've seen deals unravel in the past. So as long as this deal does move forward, gets signed later this week, there may be a improving potential that gas prices may continue to fall for longer. For now, I'm a little bit pessimistic, though, that something may come up down the road, but for now, until it does, gas prices along with diesel should continue to drift modestly lower.
2: Any other factors that, you know, could arise over the summer, or anything else that might play into the prices? Or,
1: well, certainly the deal is the biggest. What occurs with the deal, whether it moves forward, whether the strait reopens, those are some of the biggest questions. But we still have the normal seasonal factors to keep an eye on. We are getting into the prime of hurricane season, the peak of which is really mid to late August into mid to late September. In addition, we do see occasionally severe weather events disrupting refineries across Canada and down in the U.S. Midwest, which also feeds into the prairies. Summer weather, hurricane season can factor into gas prices, but for now I think the biggest impacts, certainly the potential deal. If that moves forward, it certainly would be good news for motorists.
0: And I'm sure there will be a few of us filling up ahead of the weekend with Father's Day on Sunday. Travel possibly in the plans to meet up with Dad. The forecast looking okay for Father's Day. We'll take a look after this.
3: When a child is in the hospital, visitors come to say hello. And when visiting hours are over, they leave. But family does whatever it takes to stay. At Ronald McDonald House, we believe families shouldn't have to fight alone. So we make sure they have everything they need, with a community of support, warm meals, and a place to rest. Because when a child is sick,

Sunshine both days with highs near 22 degrees. We've got a partly cloudy sky across southeastern Manitoba. In Niverville and Winnipeg, it's plus 5. Grandthal, Vida, Sprague, Cleefeld, Richer, St. Pierre, 7. And in Steinbach, wind is from the west-northwest at 11 kilometers an hour. Humidity at 82% and it is 7 degrees. For the latest local weather updates, visit the Lowen Body Shop weather page on Steinbach Online. I'm Addie Lowen.

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5: Good morning. I'm Addie Lowen. Loving the sunshine. There are some cloudy patches today, reaching a high of 21 degrees. Very, very nice day. It is Thursday, June 18th, and you're listening to AM 1250 Radio. Now, today is City of Steinbeck Garbage and Recycling Day 4. That's for residents living north of Lone Boulevard, including those in Georgetown, Stonebridge Crossing, Clear Spring Greens, and Langill Farm subdivisions, and residents living along streets that are currently under construction have been wondering whether city trucks will be doing pickups today. I'm thinking they always and will today as well do their best to get to your home. I do know also that Brian Davis at the City Landfill Office would love to chat with you if you have any questions. Now, today is also Hanover Curbside Compost Pickup Day. Those are your green bins. Mitchell and Grunthal residents, make sure those are at the street as soon as you remember. That's for grass clippings, garden waste leaves, you know, all that other stuff that's going to make great compost. Now, today is also Hanover School Division Day 6, two more days of assessments, and four more days of fun and field trips with three high school students. Oh, that is until summer break. And three high school students in the Southeast are hosting graduation celebrations tomorrow. So today's rehearsals, making sure your hair appointments, your nails, your shoes, your suit, your dress, everything is ready to go for tomorrow's big day. Congratulations, students of Shevchenko School in Vida, Ecole Saint-Joachim in La Broquerie, and Ecole Pointe-Chene in St. Anne. Again, congratulations and enjoy the well-deserved recognition and awards. And it's an exciting weekend in Steinbeck as we get to host Summer in the City. So as of 7 a.m., Midway Rides are starting to move into their space along Reimer Avenue from Elmdale to Main Street. Then more road closures as, well, the Main Street gets set up. No road closures there except you can't park on that mall parking lot anymore. And barricades are going to go up for tomorrow morning's SCU Pancake Breakfast. And do join me from 7 a.m. to 9 a.m. tomorrow morning. Do dress warm. It's going to be a chilly start to the day, but fresh off the grill pancakes, hot ham, coffee, and the company of familiar faces of the SCU staff and, of course, family and friends enjoying the tradition in Steinbeck. What is it? 50 years now? If you know exactly, give me a call, 204-326-9862. Or even if you want to share about some of your memories of sidewalk sales every Father's Day weekend in downtown Steinbeck. And now 16 years of Summer in the City. Wow, some amazing memories, I'm telling you. Hey, something else that is happening today, the first day of Steinbeck's Farmers Market, Clear Spring Center Mall parking lot today from 3 to 6:30. You can check out some great fresh baked goodies, veggies, fruit, and of course, arts and crafts. 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Now, they begin at 12 noon and run till 6. 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
5: Good morning. I'm Addie Lowen. We're expecting a mix of sun and cloud today, warming up to 21 degrees. Your Summer in the City weekend weather details are coming up in just moments. And with that, the city of Steinbach will begin closing streets this morning in anticipation of our Summer in the City festival. With more, here's reporter Shannon Duick.
7: Jerry Friesen, head of Public Works, says the first closure will happen Thursday at 7 a.m. when Reimer Avenue will close from First Street to Elmdale Street for setup of the Midway. Thursday evening at 6 is when Main Street will close from Friesen to Barkman, which means all cars need to be off the street by then. A portion of Lumber Avenue will be closed over the weekend, as well as Main Street from Highway 12 to Friesen on Saturday. Friesen says by Sunday at midnight, all streets in Steinbach must reopen to traffic. I'm Shannon Duick.
5: Meanwhile, the city of Steinbach is asking the province to reconsider its denial of disaster financial assistance following major flooding events in 2024 and 2025. Mayor Earl Funk asked council to approve a letter requesting the province reopen those files after recent comments by Premier Wobkanoo suggesting assistance rules may be applied more flexibly for communities hit by recent flooding.
8: All we're looking for is that the playing field is level. And we just want to ask if, you know, we can reopen our files.
5: Council says Steinbach residents deserve the same consideration that is being offered elsewhere in Manitoba. City administration has been instructed to send this plea to the provincial government. And local leaders are continuing their push to secure regional designation status for the St. Anne Hospital. With more, here's reporter Darcy Wilkinson.
9: St. Anne Mayor Yvonne St. Vincent says he and arm of St. Anne Reeve, Richard Peltier, recently met with Dawson Trail MLA Bob Legacy to discuss how to move the project forward. St. Vincent says Legacy reaffirmed his support for the initiative and committed to keeping pressure on the province.
10: He promised to stay in the health minister's ear to ensure that they were aware of how important this is for our constituents and his constituents.
9: St. Vincent, who also serves as co-chair of the Hospital Regionalization Working Group, says members are gathering data and developing recommendations for the province. The group hopes to have its report into the health minister by mid-August. I'm Darcy Wilkinson.
5: And as Ecole Pointe de Chine in St. Anne prepares for graduation, valedictorians say the class of 2026 is a close-knit group shared by a strong sense of community and belonging. Tyson Marianowski says that feeling of inclusion has been one of the defining parts of high school experience.
11: Yeah, my favorite part of high school isn't really like a favorite teacher or a group of students in particular. It's more just the feeling that you belong. Our school does a really good job at that, just making everyone feel included, and yeah, like they mean something.
5: Graduation celebrations take place tomorrow at the St. Anne Parish. And whether you're driving, working, or relaxing, the Steinbach Online app makes it easy to listen live and keep up with the local news that matters most.
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5: Today, we're expecting a mix of sun and cloud, reaching a high of 21 degrees. Tonight, partly cloudy, chance of showers, overnight thunderstorm possible, low of 9. Tomorrow, mix of sun and cloud possible, thunderstorm, windy at times, high of 17. And for Saturday and Sunday, sunshine both days, with highs near 22 degrees. We've got a partly cloudy sky across southeastern Manitoba. In Niverville and Winnipeg, it's plus 5. Grandthal, Vida, Sprague, Clefelt, Richer, St. Pierre, 7. And in Steinbach, wind is from the west-northwest at 11 kilometers an hour. Humidity at 82%, and it is 7 degrees. For the latest local weather updates, visit the Lowen Body Shop weather page on Steinbach Online. I'm Addie Lowen.
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15: Canadian Western Agribition is coming off a record-setting year. CEO Sean Kindop says the show saw increases in nearly every area, from the rodeo to youth programming and overall gate numbers.
16: The increased sales and booth sales and livestock sales that happen on the property, resulting in Agribition's economic impact being $151.3 million, which is something I think that we can all be proud of with the event.
15: Looking ahead, organizers are focused on protecting the future of the show as redevelopment plans move forward, including the Canada Centre, which they've been told will no longer be available for livestock.
16: So what has been proposed today is that, again, we will look at trying to create a second tent beside the large ones at the moment, beside where tie-outs would be to ensure that those are insulated, heated, ventilated, power, water, and everything that an exhibitor would expect to receive in the Canada Centre.
15: For Golden West, I'm Glendale Allen Voss.
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19: We hear from coaches of the U15 Arborgate Hawks girls softball team, Heather Bizwitherick and Jody Taylor, on the latest banner that will be going up in the school. We'll also check in with the Winnipeg Goldeyes and Toronto Blue Jays. 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
19: The U15 Arborgate Hawks girls softball team recently had a tournament where they finished first, as explained by one of the coaches, Heather Bizwitherick.
22: So, we had a big tournament just on June 11th, and we played four games. We had five teams in the tournament, so we played four games, and we tied one and won three, and ended up winning the whole tournament and getting a banner.
19: It is the second time in a row that the Arborgate Hawks have won the banner, and both Heather and other coach Jody Taylor believe that there are still more good things to come for this program in the future. In American Association of Professional Baseball action, the Winnipeg Goldeyes lost to Lincoln 8-3, while in Major League Baseball, the Toronto Blue Jays blanked the Boston Red Sox 3-0. For your scores, stories, and all things sports, check out the False Front Golf Simulator sports page. It's on SteinbachOnline.com. I'm Dave Anthony.
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5: Good morning, I'm Addie Lowen. 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Looking like a sunny Summer in the City weekend, St. Jean-Baptiste Days in La Broquerie, and the Transformation Tractor Trek with a Dalton Teen Challenge also happening Saturday morning. Had a chance to chat with Executive Director of ATC of Central Canada, Daniel Emond, about the Saturday's event.
24: Yes, so the Transformation Tractor Ride is going to be happening where we leave from Neufeld's garage and we do a trek across the fields in the Steinbach area, and we have checkpoints, and it really is an incredible time for all of our friends and supporters and families to jump on their old tractors and raise some money for Adult and Teen Challenge in Steinbach and have some good food and some great fellowship riding our old tractors. So I personally was able to ride an old Atlas Chambers last year, and I had a great time, my first time riding an old tractor, Addie.
5: So is this the second year then that you're doing the event?
24: Yeah, this will be our second annual time that we're doing the event, and we're hoping to increase the numbers. Last year we had about 50 tractors come out and raised about $50,000, and this year we're hoping to have about 100 tractors come out and raise almost $100,000. So,
5: oh man,
24: if you have an old tractor and you're looking for a great Saturday, adventure with good people and for a great cause and great food and great fellowship, come on, get registered, raise a little bit of money for Adult and Teen Challenge, or raise a whole bunch of money for Adult and Teen Challenge, and join us.
5: Oh man, I love that. So are some participants going to be on the journey as well, or at one of the landing spots?
24: Yes, absolutely. So our students from the Steinbach Center and our women from our Brandon Women's Center will both be participating by preparing and serving the food. So we're having a pancake breakfast at Neufeld's Garage. So so you can come and have a pancake breakfast with us. And then there's a lunch checkpoint where Unger's is supplying the meat for us. And then we're having a wind-up catered dinner back at Neufeld's Garage. So lots of food, and the Steinbach Men's Campus and the Brandon Women's Campus will both have students that are going through the programs. They're serving and participating, and more importantly, sharing their stories of freedom and hope with us.
5: Oh, man, I appreciate that a lot. And so you're taking country roads, like you're not going to go on the highway, right? Like, or where can people see
24: Correct.
5: These tractors?
24: Yeah, we'll have a plotted route. We will have a route posted. And yes, they will. Last year, there was many, many families that got their lawn chairs out, and it was kind of like a parade. And for anyone that is interested in kind of watching, you can also contact events@teenchallenge.tc, and one of our coordinators would be glad to send you the information. It also should be on our website.
5: What was your response last year? What did you walk away from the event with feeling like? And what was the like?
24: It was incredible. It really was to see a group, really a family of the farming community and even tractor owners that really believe in the work that Adult and Teen Challenge is doing, and very, very grateful for the new Steinbach campus opening, and for them to come out and show off their old tractors, which I didn't even know that was like that there was so many old tractors still alive. It was incredible. And just so thankful for the volunteers and the supporters. One particular mention for Bob Brandt from Quickside Enterprises and Rolly Weeb from Bloom Nort, and they and their whole family, like their families and everything. Just Rolly offered me one of his old tractors to ride, and I felt like a king driving that old tractor down the roads. And I was blown away with how fun you can actually have on a country road, with the good friends and an old tractor.
5: Yeah. So, Dustin Diesel, eh?
24: Yeah. Yeah, Dustin Diesel. There you go.
5: Put that on a t-shirt.
24: Yeah, we should get some t-shirts made.
5: I've got some fun ideas in the mornings, don't I? More with Daniel Eamon from Adult and Teen Challenge about Saturday's Transformation Tractor Trek. Right after Did You Know? Here on AM 1250 Radio.

0: Ronnie Millsap and In Love on this Thursday morning show. It's June 18th. Looking at a mix of sun and cloud today across southern Manitoba. Highs between 19 and 21. Still a little below seasonal. Keeping in mind, 24 is our average daytime high. Zach Drieger, Father's Day is Sunday. Reminder.
1: And it's the summer solstice too, isn't it?
0: It is, actually. The first time since 2015 they've landed on the same day.
1: A twofer.
0: Yeah, it's kind of a cool thing. Plans in place for Father's Day, or what are you thinking?
1: I think we're celebrating tomorrow.
0: I like that idea.
1: Because with my sister in the city, she's got plans with her fiance and his dad on Sunday. And
0: understood.
1: Then it's we're all getting to that age where those plans starting to spread out a little bit, so we gotta adjust the days. So I think we're celebrating tomorrow.
0: Very good. Well, then you're in a Father's Day state of mind. Of course, questions this week, did you know, have been all Father's Day themed.
1: Okay.
0: I go back to the National Retail Federation survey I brought up yesterday with Eva. So the questions come out of the data from this survey.
1: Okay.
0: What percentage of respondents plan to buy a gift this year? Year for a father or stepfather? Is it 45%, 65%, or 85%? Now, I'm going to give you a hint.
1: Okay.
0: Don't go Clayton.
1: Okay.
0: Don't go big on this one.
1: Then I'm going 65%.
0: That's fair. I thought this was surprising. Only 45%.
1: Really? Is that an experiences kind of year or what?
0: Well, maybe that's where this is coming from. Yeah. I didn't have a chance to look deeper into the results. But yeah, 45% of respondents said they're going to buy a gift for their father or stepfather.
1: That is surprising.
0: Greeting card, as in like, hey, I went to the pharmacy and got you a Father's Day card. That's the number one gift expected to be given on Father's Day this year.
1: Really?
0: Can you name me three of the remaining in the top five that are in that gift list?
1: I see. My dad's hard to shop for because, like many other dads, if he wants something, he just goes and buys it.
0: Goes and gets it.
1: Okay, top of the gift list for dad. I'm thinking anything with lawn care.
0: Believe it or not, that's not in the top five.
1: Not in the list, Kate. Man, I'm struggling with this. A watch? The watch
0: also not in the top five.
1: Wow. Then I'm going to need a hint.
0: Okay. Well, you're kind of on the line with fashion with a watch. Clothing is in the top five. You talked about experiences.
1: Yeah.
0: That's also in the top five.
1: Okay.
0: Gift cards and personal care, a.k.a. spa day in the top five.
1: Okay, that makes sense.
0: And we'll wrap up with this one, Zach. In recent years, shoppers have remained focused on finding gifts that are what? Unique or different for dad, one that creates a special memory, or all of those factors?
1: I got to go all those factors.
0: Yeah, you're correct.
1: You got to be thinking about all of it.
0: In fact, 78% of respondents said they want to find a gift that's unique, different, or creates a special memory for dad.
1: Makes sense to me.
0: Absolutely. And now we know as we head toward 8.
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5: You're listening to AM 1250 Radio. Good morning. I'm Addie Lowen. We may have a partly cloudy sky today, maybe some showers as well, but lots of sunshine on the way for our Summer in the City weekend, St. Jean-Baptiste Days in La Bourgerie. I think I mentioned this already. I should also say Father's Day on Sunday and the first day of summer. Yeah, you can tell I'm a bit excited about the weekend. Plus, the Adult and Teen Challenge, Steinbach Chapter's hosting Transformation Tractor Trek. Here's more with my conversation with Daniel Eamond, Executive Director of ATC of Central Canada, talking about when to register.
6: Yeah, so there's the people are already registered, but we're encouraging people to get registered ASAP and in hopes that they could also raise some pledges towards their ride. And the deadline just will be, I'm not sure, I'm not going to quote it because I'm not sure the deadline, but we do need sufficient time because we have to plan out the order of the tractors. Mm-hmm. And when they arrive at Neufeld's garage on Saturday morning, they will have a spot that's numbered for them to pull their tractor into and to get their registration packages and everything. So I do believe it's at least the day before. I think it would be the day before. So the Friday would be the deadline to register. Yeah. But that then we won't turn people away if they do show up with their tractor and want to participate. So
5: I love it. Thank you for taking the time. And appreciate it. I guess my question,
6: if you
5: had a little short version of where the money's raised that are going to be collected, where will the funds go within the Adult and Teen Challenge family?
6: Yeah, so this will go 100% to our Steinbach Men's Campus because we are still battling to, scale the expenses of opening a new, a new men's campus with all of the new expenses, plus opening a new community office and thrift store. That was a huge undertaking with a large mortgage. So the proceeds of this event will go 100% to support the Steinbach Men's Campus.
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0: Good morning. It's June 18th. I'm Chris Sumner. This weekend on Made in Manitoba, we welcome back an artist for the first time in over 5 years. Haley Jean Penner returns, coming off a Juno nomination this spring for Songwriter of the Year non-performer, receiving the nod for work with well-known artists Teddy Swims, Lily Allen, and Celeste. But let's keep in mind here, she also just released a new EP last fall, and that's the music we'll be featuring this weekend. A snippet of my conversation with Haley Jean Penner as we look forward to her return on Made in Manitoba in about 10 minutes. Right now, 8 o'clock.
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5: Good morning. I'm Addie Lowen. Expecting a mix of sun and cloud today, sunshine for Father's Day and Summer This City weekend. Details coming up in just moments. And with that, many streets in downtown Steinbach will be closed to traffic this weekend because of Summer in the City. The first closures happened this morning at 7, which will see Reimer Avenue closed from 1st Street to Elmdale Street. This will allow for the setup of the Midway rides. Then tonight at 6, Main Street will close from Friesen to Barkman. The city's head of public works, Jerry Friesen, says all cars will need to be off the street by then. For other closures, including Lumber Avenue, where tomorrow morning's pancake breakfast is taking place, can be found in the story on Steinbach Online. And the city of Steinbach is asking the province to reconsider its denial of disaster financial assistance following major flooding events in 2024 and 2025, which saw over 100 millimeters of rain within a short period of time. Here's reporter Judy Peters with details from this week's city council meeting.
11: Deputy Mayor Michael Zwagstra made a motion to send the province a letter with a request following recent comments from the premier about helping Manitobans impacted by rare flooding events.
12: There is no reason for the premier, for this government, to be saying that go ahead and apply for disaster relief. Doesn't matter if you had insurance. He actually said that. So they're willing to give disaster relief to people who could have gotten insurance and chose not to, and saying yeah, don't worry about it because you didn't usually get flooding of this magnitude. Well, what about our people?
11: Mayor Earl Funk says the city supports flood relief for other communities, and he believes Steinbeck residents should be given the same opportunity. I'm Judy Peters.
5: And Nicole Pointeshin in St. Anne is highlighting a graduating class that has taken a variety of paths to reach Diploma Day. 18 students will cross the stage at the St. Anne Parish Church, with many pursuing apprenticeships, healthcare training, skilled trades, and traditional academics. Principal Patrick Legal says it is a reflection of how education has changed over time.
9: It's a unique group. We've had many different ways of getting here, which is super interesting and encouraging. Again, it's just a cool way of seeing how school in 2026 is different from when it used to be, I guess, when I was a student here.
5: The ceremony takes place tomorrow at 10 a.m. And local leaders continue to push for a regional designation status for the St. Anne Hospital, with a working group now targeting mid-August to present its recommendations to the provincial government. Read more on how St. Anne Mayor Yvonne St. Vincent, arm of St. Anne Reeve Richard Peltier, and Dawson Trail MLA Bob Lagacy are discussing ways to advance the project in the story on Steinbeck Online. And morning, noon, and night, Steinbeck Online keeps you connected to the stories that matter most in the Southeast. 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
5: Today, we're expecting a mix of sun and cloud, reaching a high of 21 degrees. Tonight, partly cloudy, chance of showers, overnight thunderstorm possible, low of 9. Tomorrow, mix of sun and cloud, possible thunderstorm, windy at times, high of 17. And for Saturday and Sunday, sunshine both days, with highs near 22 degrees. We've got a partly sunny sky across southeastern Manitoba. In Niverville and Winnipeg, it's plus 8. Grenville, Vita, Sprague, Clefelt, Richer, St. Pierre, 9. And in Steinbeck, wind is from the northwest at 15 kilometers an hour, humidity at 73%, and it is 9 degrees. Get all your weather details on the Lowen Body Shop local weather page on Steinbeck Online. I'm Addie Lowen.
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0: As we look ahead to Father's Day weekend, one of the many songs we'll be showcasing tomorrow through Sunday, Gord Bamford and Father's Prayer. The morning show is what you're listening to. I'm Chris Sumner. Thursday, June 18th, a partly sunny day across southern Manitoba, highs between 19 and 21 degrees. Well, this weekend on Made in Manitoba, we welcome back an artist for the first time in over 5 years. Haley Jean Penner returns, coming off a Juno nomination this spring for Songwriter of the Year Non-Performer, receiving the nod for work with well-known artists Teddy Swims, Lily Allen, and Celeste.
1: They were all really different sessions, but I think the thing that they all sort of share is that they're all incredibly authentic. Teddy was writing about, you know, this idea of becoming a father. You know, he had been thinking about it a lot. He didn't end up having a kid for a couple years after, but he's such a, like, his voice is so authentic. His sort of personality is so who he is. Same thing with Celeste. Like, she was really writing about what she was going through and feeling like, you know, having to wear all these different sort of masks as a performer, like that was very true to her. And then with Lily Allen, you know, going through a very public divorce, going through a very public heartbreak, that was very true to her. So it's like, even though the genres are very different, their artistry is quite similar, actually. And I think that more than anything is something I'm drawn to, is like, artists who are just so themselves, because it's so inspiring to be around, to just, I mean, not even just professionally or musically or artistically, it's even just like with friends or family, just people. It's so inspiring to be around somebody who has like a real sense of who they are and wants to sort of share it fearlessly.
0: That Juno nomination was a big life event, but an even bigger one for Haley Jean Penner and her partner, the arrival of their daughter, Maggie Lou, almost 6 months ago, which prompted Haley to create her latest EP, Clumps, which will be featuring during her return to Made in Manitoba, Saturday at 5:05 p.m. for the radio premiere. 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
4: Today, we're expecting a mix of sun and cloud, reaching a high of 21 degrees. Tonight, partly cloudy, chance of showers, overnight thunderstorm possible, low of 9. Tomorrow, mix of sun and cloud possible, thunderstorm, windy at times, high of 17. And for Saturday and Sunday, sunshine both days, with highs near 22 degrees. We've got a partly sunny sky across southeastern Manitoba. In Niverville and Winnipeg, it's plus 8. Grenfell, Vita, Sprague, Clefelt, Richer, St. Pierre, 9. And in Steinbach, wind is from the northwest at 15 kilometers an hour, humidity at 73%, and it is 9 degrees. Get all your weather details on the Lowen Body Shop local weather page on Steinbach Online. I'm Addie Lowen.
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7: The U15 Arborgate Hawks girls softball team recently had a tournament where they finished first, as explained by one of the coaches, Heather Biswitherick.
8: So, we had a big tournament just on June 11th, and we played four games. We had five teams in the tournament. So we played four games, and we tied one and won three, and ended up winning the whole tournament and getting a banner.
7: It is the second time in a row that the Arborgate Hawks have won the banner, and both Heather and other coach Jody Taylor believe that there are still more good things to come for this program in the future. In American Association of Professional Baseball action, the Winnipeg Gold Eyes lost to Lincoln 8-3, while in Major League Baseball, the Toronto Blue Jays blanked the Boston Red Sox 3-0. 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It's on SteinbachOnline.com. I'm Dave Anthony.
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14: I'm Chris Sumner. Thank you for listening to The Morning Show on Thursday, June 18th. Now, after growing up in Plum Coulee, well-known music producer Dale Penner has gone on to a long career working on projects with some very recognizable groups, including Nickelback, The Matthew Good Band, Condoline Crush, and Loverboy. But this week, in fact, yesterday, his latest project brought him back home to Plum Coulee School to work with the grade 7 and 8 band students there to professionally record and produce two songs they played. I'll continue my conversation with music producer Dale Penner in 10 minutes. Right now, it's 8:30.
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4: Good morning. I'm Addie Lowen. Today, a mix of sun and cloud, high of 21 for Father's Day weekend and summer in the city. Lots of sunshine and highs of 22 degrees. We've got more weather details coming up in just moments. And the city of Steinbach began closing streets this morning in anticipation of this weekend's Summer in the City Festival. Jerry Friesen, head of public works, says the first closures happened this morning at 7 when Reimer Avenue closed from First Street to Elmdale for setup of the Midway rides. Then tonight at 6, that's when Main Street will close from Friesen to Barkman, which means all cars need to be off the streets by then. Then a portion of Lumber Avenue will be closed for tomorrow morning's pancake breakfast, as well as Main Street from Highway 12 to Friesen Avenue on Saturday for the car show. Find more details on all those closures in the story on Steinbach Online. Meanwhile, Steinbach City Council has voted to send another plea to the province for reconsideration of disaster financial assistance from flooding due to significant rain events 2 years in a row. With more, here's reporter Judy Peters.
16: Mayor Earl Funk asked council to approve a letter requesting the province to reopen those files after recent comments by Premier Wab Kanoe suggested that assistance rules may be applied more flexibly for communities hit by recent flooding.
17: All we're looking for is that the playing field is level, and we just want to ask if, you know, we can reopen our files.
16: Funk says Steinbach residents deserve the same consideration being offered elsewhere in Manitoba. I'm Judy Peters.
4: And Nicole Pointe-Duchesne in St. Anne is highlighting a graduating class that has taken a variety of paths to reach Diploma Day. With more, here's reporter Cosette Bott.
18: 18 students will cross the stage at St. Anne Parish Church, with many pursuing apprenticeships, healthcare training, skilled trades, and traditional academics. Principal Patrick Legal says it's a reflection of how education has changed over time.
19: It's a unique group. We've had many different ways of getting here, which is super interesting and encouraging. Again, it's just a cool way of seeing how school in 2026 is different from when it used to be, I guess, when I was a student here.
18: The ceremony takes place June 19 at 10 a.m. I'm Cosette Bott.
4: Meanwhile, St. Anne Hospital regionalization effort gains momentum with support from three local leaders, with the working group now targeting mid-August to present its recommendations to the provincial government. Read more in the story on Steinbach Online. And whether you're on the go or at home, stay in the loop with the latest local stories. 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
4: Today, we're expecting a mix of sun and cloud, reaching a high of 21 degrees. Tonight, partly cloudy, chance of showers, overnight thunderstorm possible, low of 9. Tomorrow, mix of sun and cloud, possible thunderstorm, windy at times, high of 17. And for Saturday and Sunday, sunshine both days, with highs near 22 degrees. We've got a partly sunny sky across southeastern Manitoba. In Niverville and Winnipeg, it's plus 8. Grenfell, Vita, Sprague, Clefelt, Richer, St. Pierre, 9. And in Steinbach, wind is from the northwest at 15 kilometers an hour, humidity at 73%, and it is 9 degrees. Get all your weather details on the Lowen Body Shop local weather page on Steinbach Online. I'm Addie Lowen.
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0: It's June 18th. I'm Chris Sumner. Partly sunny today. Daytime highs between 19 and 21 degrees. After growing up in Plum Coulee, well-known music producer Dale Penner has gone on to a long career of projects working with some of the most recognizable groups in the business. Nickelback, the Matthew Good Band, Econoline Crush, and Loverboy. He also recently produced the song Worthy for the Voice Season 21 runner-up, Wendy Moten. But yesterday, it was all about coming back home and recording Plum Coulee School Grade 7 and 8 band students performing O Canada and God Save the King. I was invited to drop in during the session, and Dale spent a few minutes with me talking about how reading a story on our website led to a conversation with the school's band teacher and past Made in Manitoba guest, Harold Epp.
1: I think the article mentioned Harold, so, you know, being the entrepreneur, I'm going like, hey, is Harold there? You know, sounding like I knew what I was doing, right? And I left a message for him because he was too busy to talk to me. and we talked a couple of days later, and they discussed with the people at the school here and decided they wanted to move ahead with it. So I was super excited. I mean, I was actually really nervous about this gig today. I really was, because I was like, you know, what if you get the spinning wheel on the computer? It doesn't, so all of that stuff. And I always say to people, if you're nervous for a gig, it's a good thing. So I feel very fortunate to have be able to come back here and go for lunch. I had some chiltia and farmer sausage with Schmontfot before I came here. You know, and now I got to record the band and meet some people. I'm thrilled. I'm totally thrilled that I got to do this.
0: So what exactly did you do with the students today? What did you record and what's going to happen now?
1: We recorded two songs that Harold had arranged. He decided which songs they were going to be, and he just, you know, worked out the musical arrangement. And so I just set them up, and my involvement was to sort of make them, you know, like a producer's job is a little bit of a psychologist sometimes, you know, so I just really wanted them to feel comfortable, confident, and, you know, do the best they could, but however it was, it didn't matter because it was going to be great. So that was, you know, that was what it was. And, you know, the first song we recorded, we almost kept the first take, the one that I didn't know I was recording. They ended up playing it better a couple takes later. But, yeah, it was just giving them motivation and confidence, I think, in this environment. It's all live off the floor, so there's not a lot of additional stuff you do. But there is a charm in that, of getting everybody to play together and meld together in the sound. So I was just trying to capture what they were doing here.
0: What was it like working with such young musicians? Obviously, grade 7 and 8 students, a little bit different than your everyday, who are obviously adults of older age. What was it like working with younger kids?
1: Well, they're more well-behaved than most of the bands I worked with. And but they were very interested in what was going on. And you could tell they were here because they wanted to be here, and they were all very respectful about everything. You know, I could tell that they were respectful to their instruments, they handled them with care, and they really wanted to make something really cool happen for each other and for the school.
0: So what happens now? You've done the recording, like you said, live off the floor here in the band room. What's next for you on your end of the project?
1: Well, I'll take it home and mix it with the four tracks that I've recorded and do a little mastering and send it over on a Dropbox link to Harold, and they can do what they like with it. They can send it to their friends, they can print CDs, they can play it on your show, whatever they want to do. I think they should be proud of what they did.
0: You know, I want to come back to something you mentioned about how, you know, now this is more of a passion than a job, right? How does it feel being at that point in your career that you are able to give back in this way, or maybe get involved in those passion projects, if you will?
1: It feels weird, actually, because I'm used to just being on the go, like, you know, everything is like full on all the time. So it's a bit of an adjustment, but I do like it, and I don't know if I'll stop working. You know, retirement just seems like a weird thing, because my job has kind of been my hobby to some extent. So I'm embracing it. I'm working less, traveling more, and picking the things that I really want to work on.
0: Music producer Dale Penner spending time with me after recording the grade 7 and 8 band students at Plum Cooley's school, the community he grew up in. Those songs, O Canada and God Save the King, will be part of an upcoming Made in Manitoba featuring this project and some of the other recent artists Dale has worked with. Dale and his wife moved back to Winnipeg about 10 years ago to be closer to family, specifically their grandkids, and he runs Paradise Alley Productions out of his home. Time now for temperatures across Canada. On the west coast this morning, it's 11 degrees and sunny in Victoria, 14 in Vancouver, 11 in Prince George, 10 in Edmonton, 9 in Calgary, 12 in Saskatoon, 11 partly sunny in Regina and Winnipeg, 14 this hour in Thunder Bay, 18 in Toronto, 15 in Ottawa, 16 in Montreal, 16 in Quebec City, 17 in Fredericton, 19 in Halifax, partly cloudy and 20 degrees in Charlottetown, 13 in St. John's. In Canada's north, Whitehorse 7, 14 in Yellowknife, mainly sunny, and 8 in Iqaluit. That's a look at temperatures across Canada. Your forecast on the way.
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6: Today, we're expecting a mix of sun and cloud, reaching a high of 21 degrees. Tonight, partly cloudy, chance of showers, overnight thunderstorm possible, low of 9. Tomorrow, mix of sun and cloud, possible thunderstorm, windy at times, high of 17. And for Saturday and Sunday, sunshine both days, with highs near 22 degrees. We've got a partly sunny sky across southeastern Manitoba. In Niverville and Winnipeg, it's plus 8. Grenfell, Vita, Sprague, Clefelt, Richer, St. Pierre, 9. And in Steinbach, wind is from the northwest at 15 kilometers an hour, humidity at 73%, and it is 9 degrees. Get all your weather details on the Lowen Body Shop local weather page on Steinbach Online. I'm Addie Lowen.
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0: Anniversary album time on Thursday's morning show. It's June 18th. Let's have a look at the page. Happy anniversary to Denver and Gladys Penner of Steinbach. And happy 21st anniversary to Kenny and Sherry Siemens of Altona. To those couples and all of you celebrating today, a special song from Josh Groban, When You Say You Love Me.

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7: You're tuned to Compass Point with Pete Smith. Today, Sedlo Baxter's meditation focuses on Romans 5 verse 8, Christ died for us. Here is a simple sentence of four words. The first two words state an historical act, Christ died. The second two add the theological significance, for us. All four give the gospel, Christ died for us. Never did four short words hold a bigger or better message. It is a mysterious wonder that God the Son could die. Still more, that he would die, and most of all, that he did die. Oh, the wonder of it! Christ died for us, for our sake, and on our behalf, and even in our very place. All the punishment due to me on account of my sin, he bore in my place. What it cost him, we can never know. Such was his love for us. Oh, how we should love him. Join us again soon at Compass Point.
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6: Good morning. I'm Addie Lowen. Today, a mix of sun and cloud, high of 21 for Father's Day weekend and summer in the city. Lots of sunshine and highs of 22 degrees. We've got more weather details coming up in just moments. Steinbach City Council has voted to send another plea to the province for reconsideration of disaster financial assistance from flooding due to significant rain events 2 years in a row. With more, here's reporter Judy Peters.
7: Mayor Earl Funk asked council to approve a letter requesting the province to reopen those files after recent comments by Premier Wab Kanew suggested that assistance rules may be applied more flexibly for communities hit by recent flooding.
8: All we're looking for is that the playing field is level, and we just want to ask if, you know, we can reopen our files.
7: Funk says Steinbach residents deserve the same consideration being offered elsewhere in Manitoba. I'm Judy Peters.
6: And Nicole Pointe-Duchesne in St. Anne is highlighting a graduating class that has taken a variety of paths to reach Diploma Day. With more, here's reporter Cosette Bott.
9: 18 students will cross the stage at St. Anne Parish Church, with many pursuing apprenticeships, healthcare training, skilled trades, and traditional academics. Principal Patrick Legal says it's a reflection of how education has changed over time.
10: It's a unique group. We've had many different ways of getting here, which is super interesting and encouraging. Again, it's just a cool way of seeing how school in 2026 is different from when it used to be, I guess, when I was a student here.
9: The ceremony takes place June 19 at 10 a.m. I'm Cosette Bott.
6: And a shortage of certified instructors has forced the Vassar Community Pool to cancel swimming lessons for the 2026 season. Cassidy Davis says recruiting and training new instructors takes time.
11: Unfortunately, it's not really a quick fix.
6: Davis says the cancellation of swimming lessons in Vassar affects families across southeastern Manitoba who normally use the community-run facility. Although lessons are canceled, Davis notes the pool will remain open for public swimming this summer. Meanwhile, St. Anne Hospital regionalization effort gains momentum with support from three local leaders, with the working group now targeting mid-August to present its recommendations to the provincial government. Read more in the story on Steinbach Online. And whether you're on the go or at home, stay in the loop with the latest local stories. Download the Steinbach Online app and stream us anywhere.
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6: Today, we're expecting a mix of sun and cloud, reaching a high of 21 degrees. Tonight, partly cloudy, chance of showers, overnight thunderstorm possible, low of 9. Tomorrow, mix of sun and cloud possible, thunderstorm, windy at times, high of 17. And for Saturday and Sunday, sunshine both days, with highs near 22 degrees. We've got a mostly sunny sky across southeastern Manitoba. In Niverville, Winnipeg, Grunthal, Vita, Sprague, Clefelt, Richard, St. Pierre, it is 11. In Steinbach, wind is from the northwest at 16 kilometers an hour, humidity at 66%, and it is 11 degrees. Get all your weather details on the Low and Body Shop local weather page on Steinbach Online. I'm Addie Lowen.
13: It's Thursday, June 18th. Time for this morning's funeral announcements. Peter Lowen, 71, of Steinbach, passed away Saturday, June 13th at Richer. He is survived by his wife, Bev, one daughter, two sons, two brothers, and their families. The funeral service for Peter Lowen will be held Saturday, 11 a.m. at Bothwell Christian Fellowship Church, New Bothwell, with burial at a later date. 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Arrangements by Birchwood Funeral Chapel, Steinbach. Bernard Sawatsky, 69, of Low Farm, formerly of Mexico, passed away Tuesday, June 16th at Boundary Trails Health Center. He is survived by his wife, Susanna, one daughter, two sons, one sister, two brothers, and their families. He was predeceased by his parents, two sisters, and five brothers. The funeral service for Bernard Sawatsky will be held Sunday, 2 p.m. at Altona Sommerfeld Mennonite Church, with burial at Altona Cemetery. 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

0: James Last, abide with me on Thursday's morning show. I'm Chris Sumner, and I'm sending a special good morning to all the parents, grandparents, and caregivers that will be on the road across Southern Manitoba this weekend for minor baseball league tournaments. I have a number of friends whose boys and girls will be competing in those respective championships here, there, and pretty much everywhere across Southern Manitoba. As we get into league championship season, there's always a closer eye being paid on the forecast, especially when those tournaments line up with Father's Day happening on Sunday. So what are we looking at for the kiddos to be on the diamond and then our Father's Day plan Sunday? Let's take a look at the weather after this.
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5: Today, we're expecting a mix of sun and cloud, reaching a high of 21 degrees. Tonight, partly cloudy, chance of showers, overnight thunderstorm possible, low of 9. Tomorrow, mix of sun and cloud, possible thunderstorm, windy at times, high of 17. And for Saturday and Sunday, sunshine both days, with highs near 22 degrees. We've got a mostly sunny sky across southeastern Manitoba. In Niverville, Winnipeg, Grunthal, Vida, Sprague, Clefield, Richards, St. Pierre, it is 11. In Steinbach, wind is from the northwest at 16 kilometers an hour, humidity at 66%, and it is 11 degrees. Get all your weather details on the Low and Body Shop local weather page on Steinbach Online. I'm Addie Lowen.

Thursday's morning show is quickly wrapping up on June 18th. I'm Chris Sumner. Thank you for being here, and I'll be back again tomorrow morning at 6. I hope you will be too. We will have our usual Friday morning show preview of this weekend's Made in Manitoba guest. That would be Haley Jean Penner returning for the first time in over 4 years. We'll be talking about the Juno nomination for songwriting she received earlier this year, as well as play music from her latest album, Clumps. Of course, we'll have a ton of fun on the way, talk about Father's Day, and keep an eye on that forecast, seeing how a lot of us have outdoor plans for Dad's Day this weekend. Back to the Bible Canada on the way in a moment. First, though, Brenda Jeannot, Lord, I love your presence.

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5: Hi, this is Ben Lowell, and this is Back to the Bible Canada with Dr. John Neufeld. Well, today we're continuing our series, No Compromise. So turn in your Bibles to Galatians chapter 3, verses 6 to 14, as Dr. Neufeld brings us a message entitled, The Gospel in the First Testament.
6: If you're a Christian, answer the following question. How old is your faith? And I ask that question for a number of reasons, and the most basic of all those reasons are located in your understanding of God. Is your God immutable? And if the word immutable is unfamiliar to you, let me use a modern word. Is your God unchangeable? That is, when those earlier Christians sang a song entitled, Great is Thy Faithfulness, well, here's what they sang. First verse. Great is thy faithfulness, O God my Father. There is no shadow of turning with thee. Thou changest not. Thy compassions, they fail not. As thou hast been, thou forever wilt be. Now, of course, you know, the hymn writer didn't make that up from the, you know, fertile mind, trying to somehow come up with something neat to say about God. He got that idea from his Bible. I know, Christian songwriter who knows his Bible. But he would have remembered passages like Malachi 3 verse 6. For I, the Lord, do not change. Therefore, O children of Jacob, you are not consumed. Or maybe Psalm 102 verses 25 to 27. Of old you laid the foundation of the earth, and the heavens are the work of your hands. They will perish, but you will remain. They will all wear out like a garment. You will change them like a robe, and they will pass away. But you are the same, and your years have no end. Or maybe he was thinking of James 1 verse 17. Every good gift and every perfect gift is from above, coming down from the Father of lights, with whom there is no variation or shadow due to change. Any number of Bible texts will say the same thing. And since God does not change, well, says that hymn, we know that he's faithful. What he promised in the past, he does not suddenly lose interest in or change his mind or fail to come through. What a blessed thought. Our God does not get better. For if he got better, then he was inferior in the past. And if he was inferior, he could well change his mind from what he used to think. He now has a better idea. You know, that, of course, would mean, you know, he has still room for improvement. And so you wouldn't be able to count on what he says today because everything would change. But everything doesn't change in God. To another hymn that Christians used to sing, and it's the hymn Abide With Me, and it contains a line that says, Change and decay, and all around I see, O thou who changest not, abide with me. So all that gets back to my opening question, how old is your faith? And I ask that because for some contemporary Christians, their faith is about, well, 20 years old. What they believe and what they practice is novel, so much so it will change again given time and circumstances and public tastes and public sentiments. But others will say, no, what I believe goes all the way back to Jesus, and the doctrines I hold are brought to me from the New Testament and were held by the church fathers and all the early Christians. I'm an originalist. I'm not interested in being a progressive Christian, for my God is the immutable God. Well, that's good, for it indicates that you don't have a contemporary fancy, but rather your faith is rooted in the one true God. But let me push that matter just a bit further. Is your faith only 2,000 years old? Or is your faith one that originates from the dawn of the world? And if it originates from the first things, the first revelation of the eternal God to the first human beings, then let me say, you've bitten into something that's eternal and true. You're not interested in novelty or the latest and the greatest, but the eternal truth that comes from the eternal God. But I'm getting at something essential when it comes to our Bible. And as you know, our Bible opens with creation and then the creation of the first man and the first woman and what God revealed to them. And then, of course, there's a story. The story stretches from Abraham some 4,000 years ago, then to Moses, to David, to the prophets, and then the climax in Jesus. And this we know. There's a progress in God's revelation that reaches its apex in Jesus. Now listen carefully. While we affirm that the Bible gives us a progression in God's revelation to man, but it does not give us an abrogation. That is, God does not give us a revelation that he later cancels out in favor of something else. Why would he do that? He's changeless. He's eternally wise. He is the eternally consistent God. Have you followed me so far? Maybe you're already anticipating what I'm going to say. I'm looking to contradict a statement that I sometimes hear from some Christians who are misinformed and haven't thought things through very well. Sometimes people will say, well, you know, in the Old Testament, you know, people got saved by keeping the law, and when they broke the law, well, they'd go to the temple and they'd offer up sacrifices, and that's how they got forgiven. But now in the New Testament, which, you know, is the last 39 books of the Bible, it shows us that the Old Testament is out of date because now we're saved by grace through faith. So they get saved a different way. And if that is so, then Christianity is a new religion. It only started 2,000 years ago. Indeed, let me stretch this out even further. In the Old Testament, say some, God is presented as a God of wrath. And as the liberal commentator William Barclay once said, that was before God became a Christian. That's what he said. You see, a new religion. Once God was angry and unforgiving, and now God is loving and forgiving. New religion entirely. And if that's what you believe, I promise you, your God is not the immutable God who never changes. In order to make that point for myself, I have preferred to call the first 39 books of the Bible the First Testament, and then the last 27 books the Final Testament. And that fits what we find in the Bible, and it doesn't confuse us. There's always been but one testament come to us progressively in two parts, not two testaments presenting different gospels. Look, we're studying the book of Galatians, and as we have seen, there's a drama in this book. Paul has gone to the Gentiles in a province called Galatia, and he's preached that forgiveness of sins and reconciliation with God was accomplished by Christ on his cross, and that this blessing was appropriated by faith and by faith alone. And then after he had gone, experts in the First Testament, known as the Judaizers, they showed up and no doubt pointed out that in the First Testament, God had made an eternal promise to Abraham that all his sons were to be circumcised. Unless they taught you Gentiles are circumcised, that's what they said, and you come under the law, they said you can't be saved. After all, anything else would be a new religion. But this religion of ours is rooted in the one true faith that God revealed from the beginning of time. Paul, telling you that you don't have to pay attention to the law, is introducing something untoward, they said. It's unheard of, it's new, and therefore it's an innovation and it's a contradiction of what has been given to us by the unchanging God. Well, sounds like they had him there, didn't they? It's an important question for us as well, as we seek to do not that which pleases us, but that which is rooted in eternity. But did the Judaizers have Paul? That his faith was insufficient, is that true? You know, in our study of Galatians, Paul is now ready to take on the Judaizers straight up. So let's read Galatians 3, 6-14, which says, "Just as Abraham believed God and it was counted to him as righteousness, know then that it is those of faith who are the sons of Abraham. And the scripture, foreseeing that God would justify the Gentiles by faith, preached the gospel beforehand to Abraham, saying, 'In you shall all the nations be blessed.' So then those who are of faith are blessed along with Abraham, the man of faith. For all who rely on works of the law are under a curse, for it is written, Cursed be everyone who does not abide in all things written in the book of the law and do them. Now it is evident that no one is justified before God by the law, for the righteous shall live by faith. But the law is not of faith, rather the one who does them shall live by them. Christ redeemed us from the curse of the law by becoming a curse for us, for it is written, cursed is everyone who is hanged on a tree, so that in Christ Jesus the blessing of Abraham might come to the Gentiles, so that we might receive the promised Spirit through faith. Now I'm going to break this paragraph into three parts. First, verse 6 through verse 9, Paul will argue that he's preaching the same faith that Abraham had. No change, none whatsoever. And secondly, verses 10 through 12, in which we will argue that what the Judaizers were actually preaching leads to a curse and not a blessing. And then third, from verses 13 and 14, in which Paul will show that anyone, but anyone, can go from cursing to blessing. So let's start with our first point. The point that what Paul is preaching, and not what the Judaizers were preaching, what Paul preached is the one true historic eternal faith. Paul's not an innovator, the Judaizers are. And I choose to start at the beginning of verse 6, which is curious because that's where I ended yesterday, and it really begins halfway through a sentence, but I quoted it along with the rest of this passage. And the key here is Genesis 15, verse 6, which says that Abraham believed God, and it was counted to him as righteousness. Abraham, with all his sins, which included, you know, sins against his own wife, was a sinful man who was justified by faith. He simply believed God when God made promises to him, and God reckoned that to him as righteousness. And from that, Paul makes a very reasonable conclusion, verse 7. Those who seek to be justified by faith alone, that class of people, they are the children of Abraham. No, it's not the Judaizers, it's rather the people of faith.
5: What does nearly 70 years of faithful Bible teaching look like? What has God done through this ministry, and where is He leading us next? We recently created a vision and mission booklet to answer exactly those questions. It tells the story of Back to the Bible Canada, its history, its calling, and the future we believe God has set before us. Because this is not simply our mission. We are stewards of something that belongs entirely to Him, and what a privilege it is that He invites us to serve it together. Whether you're a longtime listener or just discovering this ministry, we invite you to download and read that document. It may just deepen your understanding of what God is doing through Back to the Bible Canada and how you can be part of it. Find it today at backtothebible.ca.
6: From Genesis 15, verse 6, Paul makes the case that Abraham obtained forgiveness of sins and reconciliation with God through faith alone. That is, God made promises to this father of our faith, and that Abraham then believed those promises, and that upon his faith, Abraham received justification. But is that the faith of the First Testament? Well, yes, because Paul goes one step further. From verse 8 of our text, Paul next quotes from Genesis 12, verse 3. God made a promise to Abraham that through him all the nations would be blessed. Well now, all the nations can also be translated as all the Gentiles. And then Paul makes the point that those who are of faith, that is, those who believe that the only pathway to forgiveness of sins and reconciliation with God comes from faith. And of course, in the final testament, all the promises of God are summed up in the cross of Jesus. Then, once we believe that Jesus took our sins upon himself on the cross, paid for the debt of our sins, once we believe that, we're just like Abraham, or we are the children of Abraham. See, Paul's indicating something we'll further explain in this book, and that further point is why the law was given, and even the place that the natural descendants of Israel play in the drama of God's saving purposes. And for many Christians, that is an issue. I mean, who's Israel, and what's the law? And if you want to fight among Christians, I mean, you just raise that issue. It brings up a whole host of other issues, everything from how Christians should think about the natural descendants of Abraham, that is, the people of Israel, to what is the gospel? Oh, my, the disagreements Christians have on these kinds of issues. And as we're going to see, Paul is not shy to address this matter. even though years later it would still divide Christians, but he's going to get to that. For now, he wants to answer the charge of the Judaizers, and he wants to address the matter that in both Testaments, first and last, there has always been but one gospel and only one way to be saved, and that way is by faith alone. Now let's get to the second point of this argument. Paul wants to say not only does he disagree with the Judaizers as to what is essential and consistent and biblical as what it means to be saved, but also if you follow the error of the Judaizers and believe that you get saved by faith and the works of the law, not only are you wrong about that, but you're actually under a curse. That's the point he makes in verses 10 to 12. Let's look at it again. For all who rely on works of the law are under a curse, for it is written, "Cursed be everyone who does not abide in all the things written in the book of the law and do them." Now it is evident that no one is justified before God by the law, for the righteous shall live by faith. But the law is not of faith, rather, the one who does them shall live by them. So let's start with that very difficult statement that Paul makes, which is found, you know, in verse 12. The law is not of faith. Well, now, Paul, if the law is not of faith, then, well, it at least seems confusing. For God demanded that Israel keep the law, and if this law that he gave results in a curse and was not of faith, like the faith of Abraham, well now, how can anyone fault Israel for getting confused and getting the whole matter of their salvation wrong? Okay, let's look at what Paul actually says. In verse 12, he's quoting from Leviticus chapter 18. And so let me quote that in context, all the way from verses 1 to 5. And the Lord spoke to Moses, saying, "Speak to the people of Israel and say to them, I am the Lord your God. You shall not do as they do in the land of Egypt where you lived, and you shall not do as they do in the land of Canaan to which I am bringing you. You shall not walk in their statutes. You shall follow my rules and keep my statutes and walk in them. I am the Lord your God. You shall therefore keep my statutes and my rules. If a person does them, he shall live by them. I am the Lord." So that's the context. Don't break the Ten Commandments the way the other nations do. If a man lives according to the commands of God, he will live. If not, he's going to die. See, that is the implication. So that much is plain from that text. Well then, if that's so, well, who is Paul or the other apostles to say the Gentiles don't have to live by the law, or, you know, the Gentiles can pick and choose which laws they obey and which they don't? That is, the Gentiles must refrain from sexual immorality. Paul makes that clear. But they don't have to get circumcised. No, say the Judaizers. That's not the way it goes. You have to keep the whole law. And many of us read the First Testament in just that way. However, look at what Paul actually says. Go back to verse 10. All who rely on works of the law, that is, they rely or they trust that their performance, that is, their adherence of the law, earns them reconciliation with God. But leaning on the law in truth, with the way the Judaizers interpreted this, was tantamount to leaning on themselves, for it's a measurement of your own performance. If your performance meets the standards of the law, said the Judaizers, you're going to live. Well, says Paul, if that's how you understand the purpose of the law, well, in that case, you're under a curse. And so when he says the law is not of faith, he means, in context, the way the Judaizers interpret the place of the law in the life of the believer actually leads not to a blessing but to a curse. Well, how so? Well, Paul could have quoted from the law to make this point. Deuteronomy 27, verse 26 clearly says, "Cursed be anyone who does not confirm the words of this law by doing them." Yeah, Judaizers, if you're going to talk this language of not picking and choosing, then let's include Deuteronomy 27, verse 26, which demands that Israel is required to do all of the law. And if they don't, they're under a curse. And if you know the First Testament well, you can see the curse played out over and over again. Read the book of Judges as an example of how the curse was played out. Or be aware of the condemnation of the prophets. Or consider the Babylonian captivity in which God cursed the natural descendants of Israel, for they had continually cast the law behind their backs. You see, the law does bring a curse. It's designed to do that, to highlight every place where we've sinned against God. But when Paul says the law is not of faith, in one sense, well, technically that's incorrect, because rightly understood, the law leads one to the place where you would seek grace and mercy, and to trust in the promises of God, and promises that are also contained in the law. But the way the Judaizers interpreted the law, misquoting Leviticus 18 verse 5, telling people that the law could lead to perfect righteousness and perfect acceptance before God, if that's how you interpret the law, then it's definitely not of faith. Paul is condemning the false teaching of the Judaizers. The way they teach the law, he said, that's not of faith. Indeed, the way they teach the law, that your own efforts can attain to God's righteousness that way, always, all throughout the First Testament, always, always, always, leads to not blessing, but curse. But the doctrine of justification by faith teaches us that rather than being cursed, Christ took the curse of the law onto himself. He was cursed on our behalf. Hence, our only response to such a gracious action is to tell God, if you say so, God, I believe. In short, I cannot attain to the righteousness of God, but Christ can on my behalf. He can also take away the curse of the law. Now, having made that case, that this is what the First Testament really teaches us, it teaches us the necessity of faith to trust in the promises of God, Paul then arrives at a conclusion, and that's found in verses 13 and 14. Christ redeemed us from the curse of the law by becoming a curse for us. For it is written, cursed is everyone who is hanged on a tree, so that in Christ Jesus the blessing of Abraham might come to the Gentiles, so that we might receive the promised Spirit through faith. Now, Abraham, our father in the faith, heard the promise of God, and he believed. And, of course, Abraham could not have known how a sinner like himself could be forgiven by simply believing promises and consequently living under the blessing of God. But, of course, we know now what Abraham could not. One day, Abraham's Messiah would come, and he would bear Abraham's curse for him. Now that Christ was hung on a tree, the curse of Abraham's many sins, sins even Abraham might not have all been aware of, but sins that the later law would have articulated to him and described to him, those sins, sins which bore the dreadful curse of God, they were laid onto Christ so that Abraham could go free. Now, since Abraham had his sins forgiven and was justified by faith alone, and since God promised to bless the Gentiles through Abraham, it follows that even in the First Testament, God was making an appeal to Israel and to the whole world. Believe my promises, turn to me, and put your confidence not in your performance, but in the promises I make. And that's the one message that extends, to put it into our language, from Genesis through to Revelation. There has always, since the time of Adam's sin, there has only been one way to be saved. It's accomplished by renouncing our own efforts, by agreeing that we're sinners, and then by throwing ourselves onto Christ's mercy and to believe the promises of God. This costly message must never be forgotten, never abandoned, because our eternity depends on this.
5: Thanks so much, John. You know, I think some people look at the Old and the New Testament and go, these are two totally different gods. Well, how do we handle that?
6: Yeah, I mean, if that is in fact true, then it is true that we have a completely different faith than the one that's found in the Old Testament. However, and I want to keep saying and press this in, I mean, you know there are a number of false ways of reading the First Testament. And the false way is to say, well, the First Testament is a salvation based on works or based on keeping the law, rather than that the law was given to show us that we're helpless and we need a Savior. So I think we need to understand there's only been one faith for the entire human race.
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9: If you're a dad or have one, you know that fatherhood isn't always easy. In fact, fatherhood is a lot like shaving. 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And there are days when you may miss a whisker or two, or an entire area just below your cheekbone that people keep staring at. 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They can be calm and collected one moment, then climbing the curtains or painting the dog the next. And you never quite know what they're going to say. A little guy asked his dad, "Can we get a dog?" The dad said, "Nope, Mom's allergic to dogs." The little guy thought about that and said, "When Mom dies, can we get a dog?" My dad was a wise man. He knew how to love my mom and he knew how to laugh. He had funny sayings that I never really understood, like, "Don't take any wooden nickels." In time, I learned it was a reminder to be cautious in your dealings. He'd say, "Are you picking up what I'm putting down?" Or if I said, "Hey, Dad, I'm thirsty," he'd say, "Hi, thirsty, I'm Dad." But here are some things I never heard my father say. "That music isn't loud enough, son. Turn it up." "Well, how about that? I'm lost. We'll have to stop and ask for directions." I never heard him say, "No son of mine is going to live under this roof without a tattoo. Let's get you to the mall." I never heard Dad say, "Mom and I are going away for the weekend. Invite some friends over." Or, "Here, take the car keys and the credit card. Have fun." He never said, "What do you want a job for, son? Don't I make enough money for you to spend?" No, sir. He taught me to work. While shopping, he never said to my mom, "Here, honey, while you were in the dressing room, I grabbed 7 more dresses and 5 pairs of shoes. Go back in there and try them on." I never heard him say, "Son, when I was growing up, I walked to school downhill both ways. We had it so easy." The truth is, Dad never had it easy. He was underpaid, overworked, and underappreciated at times. He had 5 live wire kids at home, a wife with serious health challenges, and an upbringing that never prepared him to be the kind of father he should have been. But you know something? At 19, Dad was told about what Jesus Christ had done for him. How God had sent His Son Jesus into the world, not to condemn the world, but that the world through Him might be saved. He walked a sawdust aisle and asked Jesus to be his Lord and Savior. Dad was radically transformed by the good news of the gospel of Jesus. One of his favorite Bible verses was from Joshua 24, "Choose for yourselves this day whom you will serve. As for me and my house, we will serve the Lord." As a result of that choice, I learned from him that a dad never says, "I quit." Dad loved my mom for 62 years of marriage. He never said, "I don't have time for you." In the midst of a very busy schedule, Dad found time for my hockey games. Not all of them, but some. He did what he could. And even though I was an unexpected child, the caboose, and oops, I never heard that from him. Several times Dad told me how glad he was that I was his boy. And though he waited until he was in his 70s, one day he said some words to me that I've never forgot. He said, "I love you, son." You know, I knew it all along, but it was rather nice to hear it from him. I guess I'm one wealthy boy, thanks to my dad.
8: 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Laugh Again. Truth bringing laughter

0: Thursday, June 18th, and tomorrow, summer in the city gets underway in Steinbach. I'm Chris Sumner. Thank you for listening to AM 1250 Radio. Just like every year, there will be a lot of street closures in downtown Steinbach. Perhaps you've already seen the story on the Steinbach online app. If you haven't, I'll pass along those details in 15 minutes. Right now, 10 o'clock.
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2: Good morning, I'm Addie Lowen. We're expecting a mix of sun and cloud today, warming up to 21 degrees. Your Summer in the City weekend weather details are coming up in just moments. The City of Steinbach is asking the province to reconsider its denial of disaster financial assistance following major flooding events in 2024 and 2025. Mayor Earl Funk asked council to approve a letter requesting the province reopen those files after recent comments by Premier Wobkanoo suggesting assistance rules may be applied more flexibly for communities hit by recent flooding.
3: All we're looking for is that the playing field is level, and we just want to ask if, you know, we can reopen our files.
2: Council says Steinbach residents deserve the same consideration that is being offered elsewhere in Manitoba. City administration has been instructed to send this plea to the provincial government. And local leaders are continuing their push to secure regional designation status for the St. Anne Hospital. With more, here's reporter Darcy Wilkinson.
4: St. Anne Mayor Yvonne St. Vincent says he and arm of St. Anne Reeve, Richard Peltier, recently met with Dawson Trail MLA Bob Legacy to discuss how to move the project forward. St. Vincent says Legacy reaffirmed his support for the initiative and committed to keeping pressure on the province.
5: He wanted to ensure us that we had his support and asked us if there's anything that he could do to help us. He promised to stay in the health minister's ear to ensure that they were aware of how important this is for our constituents and his constituents.
4: St. Vincent, who also serves as co-chair of the Hospital Regionalization Working Group, says members are gathering data and developing recommendations for the province. The group hopes to have its report into the health minister by mid-August. I'm Darcy Wilkinson.
2: And as Ecole Pointe-Chene in St. Anne prepares for graduation, valedictorians say the class of 2026 is a close-knit group shared by a strong sense of community and belonging. Tyson Marianowski says that feeling of inclusion has been one of the defining parts of high school experience.
6: Yeah, my favorite part of high school isn't really like a favorite teacher or a group of students in particular. It's more just the feeling that you belong. Our school does a really good job at that, just making everyone feel included and, yeah, like they mean something.
2: Graduation celebrations take place tomorrow at the St. Anne Parish. And a shortage of certified instructors has forced the Vassar Community Pool to cancel swimming lessons for the 2026 season. With more, here's reporter Judy Peters.
7: Cassidy Davis says the decision to cancel swimming lessons this summer affects families from across southeastern Manitoba who normally use the community-run facility. She says recruiting and training new instructors takes time.
8: Unfortunately, it's not really a quick fix.
7: Davis notes the pool will remain open for public swimming this summer, as well as aquascience classes. I'm Judy Peters.
2: And whether you're driving, working, or relaxing, the Steinbach Online app makes it easy to listen live and keep up with the local news that matters most.
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2: Today, we're expecting a mix of sun and cloud, reaching a high of 21 degrees. Tonight, partly cloudy, chance of showers, overnight thunderstorm possible, low of 9. Tomorrow, mix of sun and cloud possible, thunderstorm, windy at times, high of 17. And for Saturday and Sunday, sunshine both days, with highs near 22 degrees. We've got a mostly sunny sky across southeastern Manitoba. In Niverville, Winnipeg, Grunthal, Vida, Sprague, Clefelt Richard St. Pierre, it is 11. In Steinbach, wind is from the northwest at 16 kilometers an hour, humidity at 66%, and it is 11 degrees. Get all your weather details on the Lowen Body Shop local weather page on Steinbach Online. 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
14: Taking a look at the markets, canola, July, 731.60, down 740. November, 737.20, down 890. Spring wheat, Minneapolis, July, 6.25. Hard red winter wheat, July, $239. Wheat, July, $610.50. Down 2.25. Corn, July, 416.75, down 4.25. Oats, July, 313.50, up $7. Soybeans, July, 1126.50, down 5.50. Soybean meal, July, 302.40, down 2.40. Soybean oil, July, $69.99, down $1.55. Feeder cattle, August, $366.52. Live cattle, June, $255.22. Lean hogs, June, $94.70. The Canadian dollar is 70 cents. And crude oil, West Texas Intermediate, $76.90. For Golden West, I'm Glendalee Allen Vossler.

0: Kenya, Wild Child on AM 1250 radio. We're looking at a partly sunny day in the southeast today. Highs around 21 degrees. Well, street closures have begun in anticipation of the start of summer in the city in Steinbach tomorrow. Now, the first closure was earlier this morning, and that was Reimer Avenue closed from First Street to Elmdale. That's so the Midway can set up. Tonight, 6 p.m., Main Street will close from Friesen to Barkman. All cars need to be off the street by then. Now, there are other closures, including Lumber Avenue, and you can find all of those details in the story right now at SteinbachOnline.com.
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2 degrees. We've got a mostly sunny sky across southeastern Manitoba. In Neverville, Winnipeg, Grunthal, Vida, Sprague, Clefield, Richer, St. Pierre, it is 11. In Steinbach, wind is from the northwest at 16 kilometers an hour, humidity at 66%, and it is 11 degrees. Get all your weather details on the Low and Body Shop local weather page on Steinbach Online. I'm Addie Lowen.

0: Tell Me About the Good Old Days, Grandpa, the song from The Judge. Before that, Patrick Murray and New Beginnings. Well, like many of you, I will be doing some traveling this summer. That includes going out of province for some time and flying there, which always poses the question of what should I pack, keeping in mind weight restrictions. And the reality is the weather anywhere in Western Canada could be pretty much anything from 12 and rainy to 35 and sunny at any given time in July and August. Well, I've been pondering that this week as I look at my packing list, which started with my golf clubs and also includes a carry-on bag. I'm actually taking a tip from a good friend who suggested using all the extra space in my golf club carrier for some of the bulkier items I have. So jackets, shoes, hoodies, that kind of thing. It's a pretty cool flying hack because typically the golf bag and the carrier I put it in have some room to squeeze a few extra things in. And rather than debate how to fit it all into my carry-on, just look at that checked golf club carrier as the relief valve. So with that in mind, I'm pretty confident I'll be able to get everything packed I want to take, which also includes a couple of books to read while I'm relaxing on vacation. And yes, to the moms out there, I am taking more than just my golf clubs and books. I am taking actual clothes for this vacation. And speaking of summer vacation, the kiddos, that is quickly approaching. Exam season underway in some school divisions. Final day of school for the year, a week and a half or less. Before that, though, Father's Day weekend. I'll have the forecast in a bit.
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1: Today, we're expecting a mix of sun and cloud, reaching a high of 21 degrees. Tonight, partly cloudy, chance of showers, overnight thunderstorm possible, low of 9. Tomorrow, mix of sun and cloud possible, thunderstorm, windy at times, high of 17. And for Saturday and Sunday, sunshine both days, with highs near 22 degrees. We've got a mostly sunny sky across southeastern Manitoba. In Niverville, Winnipeg, Grunthal, Vida, Sprague, Clefelt, Richard, St. Pierre, it is 11. In Steinbeck, wind is from the northwest at 16 kilometers an hour, humidity at 66%, and it is 11 degrees. Get all your weather details on the Low and Body Shop local weather page on Steinbeck Online. I'm Addie Lowen.

0: Prairie Wind, More Than a Whisper before Elton John. Well, we could see lower prices at the pumps in the coming weeks as declining oil prices continue to put downward pressures on fuel costs. That's according to Gas Buddy. The price per liter for regular gas currently ranges between $154.9 and $157.9 across much of southern Manitoba. Our provincial average as of this morning is $158.7. Well, Gas Buddy's head of petroleum analysis, Patrick DeHaan, shared with us on the morning show today how a treaty between the United States and Iran may further lower prices.
1: We've already seen prices provincially falling slightly here in the last week now. Earlier, there were modest increases, but it looks like prices now down about 20 cents a liter from last month. With oil prices falling to their lowest level since March, it does appear likely that for now, gasoline and diesel prices will likely follow in the footsteps of oil. Prices could fall 5 to 10 cents a liter over the next couple of weeks. But a major caveat, we've seen, deals unravel in the past. So as long as this deal does move forward, gets signed later this week, there may be a improving, potential that gas prices may, continue to fall for longer. For now, I'm a little bit, pessimistic though that, something may come up. Down the road, but for now, until it does, gas prices along with diesel should continue to drift modestly lower.
0: And I'm sure there will be a few of us filling up ahead of the weekend with Father's Day on Sunday and travel possibly in the plans to meet up with Dad. We'll take another look at the forecast just after our 11 o'clock news update. Our birthday book is coming up next.
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0: Let's start with a happy 80th birthday to Margaret Staple of Morden. Birthday wishes on this June 18th as well to Adley Alvis and Creed Can. And we have a very special birthday wish going out to our colleague Eva Hyde is celebrating her birthday too. And to all of you, a happy birthday as well.

0: And the countdown is on to the start of summer in the city in Steinbach. All the fun begins tomorrow, and we're going to be a part of that fun early tomorrow morning. In fact, Addie Lowen will be on location. I'll tell you more in 15 minutes. Right now, 11 o'clock.
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2: Good morning. I'm Addie Lowen. Expecting a mix of sun and cloud today, sunshine for Father's Day and summer this city weekend. Details coming up in just moments. And the city of Steinbach is asking the province to reconsider its denial of disaster financial assistance following major flooding events in 2024 and 2025, which saw over 100 millimeters of rain within a short period of time. Here's reporter Judy Peters with details from this week's city council meeting.
3: Deputy Mayor Michael Zweigstra made a motion to send the province a letter with the request, following recent comments from the premier about helping Manitobans impacted by rare flooding events.
4: There is no reason for the premier, for this government, to be saying that go ahead and apply for disaster relief. Doesn't matter if you had insurance. He actually said that. So they're willing to give disaster relief to people who could have gotten insurance and chose not to, and saying, yeah, don't worry about it because you didn't usually get flooding of this magnitude. Well, what about our people?
3: Mayor Earl Funk says the city supports flood relief for other communities, and he believes Steinbach residents should be given the same opportunity. I'm Judy Peters.
2: And Nicole Pointe-Chene in St. Anne is highlighting a graduating class that has taken a variety of paths to reach Diploma Day. 18 students will cross the stage at the St. Anne Parish Church, with many pursuing apprenticeships, healthcare training, skilled trades, and traditional academics. Principal Patrick Legal says it is a reflection of how education has changed over time.
5: It's a unique group. We've had many different ways of getting here, which is super interesting and encouraging. Again, it's just a cool way of seeing how school in 2026 is different from when it used to be, I guess, when I was a student here.
2: The ceremony takes place tomorrow at 10 a.m. And local leaders continue to push for a regional designation status for the St. Anne Hospital, with a working group now targeting mid-August to present its recommendations to the provincial government. Read more on how St. Anne Mayor Yvonne St. Vincent, arm of St. Anne Reeve Richard Peltier, and Dawson Trail MLA Bob Lagacy are discussing ways to advance the project in the story on Steinbach Online. And the Vassar Community Pool will open this summer, but swimming lessons have been canceled due to a shortage of certified instructors. Cassidy Davis says they only have one certified instructor available this year, and that's just not enough.
6: It would just be too hard. Like, usually we run about 115 kids through in the two or three sessions we run in this summer, and it would be a very overwhelming thing for one person to have to undertake.
2: The pool will continue offering public swimming while volunteers look for long-term staffing solutions. And morning, noon, and night, Steinbach Online keeps you connected to the stories that matter most in the Southeast. 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
2: Today, we're expecting a mix of sun and cloud, reaching a high of 21 degrees. Tonight, partly cloudy, slight chance of showers, possible overnight thunderstorm, high of 9. Tomorrow, mostly cloudy throughout the day, possible afternoon thunderstorm, windy at times, high of 17. Saturday, sunny and 21. Father's Day, Sunday, and the first day of summer, arriving with sunshine and 22. We've got a mostly cloudy sky with sunny patches across southeastern Manitoba. In Niverville, Winnipeg, Grunthal, Vida, Sprague, Clefelt, Richard, St. Pierre, it's 14. And in Steinbach, wind is from the northwest at 15 kilometers an hour, humidity at 60%, and it is 14 degrees. For the latest local weather updates, visit the Lowen Body Shop weather page on Steinbach Online. I'm Addie Lowen.
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0: Puss in Boots with Twilight. Before that, Pass Me to Manitoba Guest, Indian City, and Jeremy Cause, The Path on AM 1250 Radio. Partly sunny today, highs of 21 degrees as we look ahead to the start of summer in the city tomorrow. The kickoff pancake breakfast begins at 7 a.m. Friday morning downtown at SCU. Our very own Addie Lowen will be on location tomorrow morning, and we'll be sharing the fun right here on the morning show beginning shortly after 7 o'clock. Be sure to track her down and say hello and get together as we celebrate the return of summer in the city.
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5: Today, we're expecting a mix of sun and cloud, reaching a high of 21 degrees. Tonight, partly cloudy, slight chance of showers, possible overnight thunderstorm, high of 9. Tomorrow, mostly cloudy throughout the day, possible afternoon thunderstorm, windy at times, high of 17. Saturday, sunny and 21, Father's Day Sunday and the first day of summer, arriving with sunshine and 22. We've got a mostly cloudy sky with sunny patches across southeastern Manitoba. In Niverville, Winnipeg, Grunthal, Vida, Sprague, Clefelt, Richer, St. Pierre, it's 14. And in Steinbach, wind is from the northwest at 15 kilometers an hour, humidity at 60%, and it is 14 degrees. For the latest local weather updates, visit the Lowen Body Shop weather page on Steinbach Online. I'm Addie Lowen.

0: George Strait, The Best Day. Before that, Kevin Johnson, Gotta Be Somebody, and Carrie Cunningham with Happily. Well, music producer Dale Penner was our special guest on the morning show today. He's worked with Nickelback, Loverboy, and the voice runner-up Wendy Moten. But this week, in fact, yesterday, came home to Plum Coulee to work with grade 7 and 8 band students at Plum Coulee School. Penner grew up in the town, and after his career took him across Canada and the United States about 10 years ago, along with his wife, moved to Winnipeg, running Paradise Alley Productions out of his home. Now, after reading a story on our website about the success and growth of his hometown school's band program, he reached out to teacher Harold Epp with the offer to record and produce a couple of songs performed by his students.
1: The first song we recorded, we almost kept the first take, the one that I didn't know I was recording. They ended up playing it better a couple takes later. But yeah, it was just giving them motivation and confidence. I think in this environment, it's all live off the floor, so there's not a lot of additional stuff you do. But there is a charm in that, of getting everybody to play together and meld together in the sound.
0: Those songs were O Canada and God Save the King, which were rearranged by band teacher Harold Epp. Here's the really cool thing. So Dale is actually going to take those home to his studio. He's going to mix and master them and then provide the finished tracks to the school to share as they see fit. That is pretty awesome.
2: 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In case of rain, the pancake breakfast will be canceled and all food will be donated to local food banks.
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10: Today, we're expecting a mix of sun and cloud, reaching a high of 21 degrees. Tonight, partly cloudy, slight chance of showers, possible overnight thunderstorm, high of 9. Tomorrow, mostly cloudy throughout the day, possible afternoon thunderstorm, windy at times, high of 17. Saturday, sunny and 21, Father's Day Sunday and the first day of summer, arriving with sunshine and 22. We've got a mostly cloudy sky with sunny patches across southeastern Manitoba. In Niverville, Winnipeg, Grunthal, Vida, Sprague, Clefelt, Richer, St. Pierre, it's 14. And in Steinbach, wind is from the northwest at 15 kilometers an hour, humidity at 60%, and it is 14 degrees. For the latest local weather updates, visit the Lowen Body Shop weather page on Steinbach Online. I'm Addie Lowen.

0: Gray and Cinema, When I Was Young. Before that, Two Crows for Comfort, Vintage Love, and also heard from the Turtles, Happy Together. This weekend on Made in Manitoba, we welcome back an artist for the first time in over 5 years. Haley Jean Penner returns, coming off a Juno nomination this spring for Songwriter of the Year non-performer, receiving the nod for work with well-known artists Teddy Swims, Lily Allen, and Celeste.
1: They were all really different sessions, but I think the thing that they all sort of share is that they're all incredibly authentic. Teddy was writing about, you know, this idea of becoming a father. You know, he had been thinking about it a lot. He didn't end up having a kid for a couple years after, but he's such a, like, his voice is so authentic. His sort of personality is so who he is. Same thing with Celeste. Like, she was really writing about what she was going through and feeling like, you know, having to wear all these different sort of masks as a performer, like that was very true to her. And then with Lily Allen, you know, going through a very public divorce, going through a very public heartbreak, that was very true to her. So it's like, even though the genres are very different, their artistry is quite similar, actually. And I think that more than anything is something I'm drawn to, is like, artists who are just so themselves, because it's so inspiring to be around, to just, I mean, not even just professionally or musically or artistically, it's even just like with friends or family, just people. It's so inspiring to be around somebody who has like a real sense of who they are and wants to sort of share it fearlessly.
0: That Juno nomination was a big life event, but an even bigger one for Haley Jean Penner and her partner was the arrival of their daughter Maggie Lou almost 6 months ago, which prompted Haley to create her latest album, Clumps, which will be featuring during her return to Made in Manitoba Saturday at 5:05 p.m. for the radio premiere. 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Today's Manitoba Farm Journal with Glenda Lee Allen Vossler coming up.
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7: Today, we're expecting a mix of sun and cloud, reaching a high of 21 degrees. Tonight, partly cloudy, slight chance of showers, possible overnight thunderstorm, high of 9. Tomorrow, mostly cloudy throughout the day, possible afternoon thunderstorm, windy at times, high of 17. Saturday, sunny and 21, Father's Day Sunday and the first day of summer, arriving with sunshine and 22. We've got a mostly cloudy sky with sunny patches across southeastern Manitoba. In Niverville, Winnipeg, Grunthal, Vida, Sprague, Clefelt, Richard, St. Pierre, it's 14. And in Steinbach, wind is from the northwest at 15 kilometers an hour, humidity at 60%, and it is 14 degrees. For the latest local weather updates, visit the Lowen Body Shop weather page on Steinbach Online. I'm Addie Lowen.
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1: This is the Manitoba Farm Journal with agricultural news and market information from across the province and country. Today's show begins after the latest in local news. 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
2: Good afternoon, I'm Judy Peters. Today's high, 21 degrees. Your forecast details are coming up. The Hanover School Division's superintendent, Joe Thiessen, has been named the next superintendent and CEO of Winnipeg Mennonite School. Thiessen, who recently announced he will step down from the Hanover School Division at the end of 2026, will begin his new role in January of 2027. Thiessen has spent more than 30 years in Hanover as a teacher, principal, and education leader. A proposed silica sand project in southeastern Manitoba has gained international attention. With more, here's reporter Shannon Duick.
3: Prime Minister Mark Carney included this project in a new critical minerals partnership announced at the G7 Leaders Summit in France. According to a press release from the Prime Minister's office, RCT Solutions of Germany will partner with Canada Seal Silica to support a high-purity silica project to extract 99.9% pure silica sand and build a fully integrated solar manufacturing hub in Manitoba. The announcement comes as Seal Silica continues to await a provincial decision on its proposal to extract high-purity silica sand from deposits east of Enola. I'm Shannon Duick.
2: Thousands of people are expected in downtown Steinbach this weekend for Summer in the City. Festival Board Chair George Sousa says organizers are ready to welcome the community for 3 days of celebration.
4: We are beyond excited. The entire board is coming together to make it pull this thing off. And I can't wait to see everybody on the streets and just having a great time.
2: Organizers say the festival is facing growing financial pressures. This has prompted the board to request additional support from the city of Steinbach. Council is expected to review a number of funding requests later this summer. A former Steinbach student is continuing to build her writing career after publishing her first novel. With more, here's reporter Afton Berg.
5: Emily Penner recently released Blindsided, a vampire mystery set in 1870s New York, and says the idea first came to her in a dream.
6: You know, this novel particularly, I kind of had a dream about like the first idea of it, and I remember writing it down, and I wrote the whole first draft of it on paper. So oh, wow. I still have the notebook to this day of like the first draft of it.
5: Penner is now working on a prequel titled Unveiled. I'm Afton Berg.
2: Lunch with a side of local news, grab a soup and a sandwich, and catch up on our community's top stories. 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
2: A mix of sun and cloud today, high of 21 degrees. The UV index 7 or high. Partly cloudy tonight, risk of a thunderstorm and a low of 9. Tomorrow, mainly cloudy with a few showers, possibly a thunderstorm or two, and windy, a high of 17. Then on Saturday, sunny 21, Sunday, sunshine 22. Right now in Steinbach, wind is from the northwest at 15 kilometers per hour. Humidity 56%. We're at 14 degrees. You can find current weather conditions anytime on the Low & Body Shop weather page on your Steinbach online app. I'm Judy Peters.
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15: 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A mid-season check-in only matters if it leads to better decisions before harvest. By this point in the year, you've got a clear picture of your costs and a better sense of how the crop is shaping up. That means you're in a stronger position to start thinking ahead before decisions get compressed during harvest. One of the biggest opportunities right now is planning around cash flow and timing. If your crop is looking strong, this is the time to start thinking about how income might flow later this year, when grain gets sold, how much cash might build up, and what pressures that could create from both a tax and financing standpoint. On the other hand, if conditions are more uncertain, this is where flexibility matters most. Understanding your current financial position helps you make adjustments early, rather than reacting later when options are more limited. This is also a good window to start coordinating with your accountant and financial advisor. Whether it's preparing for tax planning, managing debt, or setting expectations for harvest decisions, doing that now usually leads to better outcomes than waiting until everything is happening at once. Mid-season is really about positioning, putting yourself in a spot where you're making decisions intentionally, not under pressure. 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
20: Taking a look at your market, starting with canola at ICE Futures Canada. The July contract is down $8.60 at $730.40 per ton. The November contract is down $11.20 at $734.90. At the Minneapolis Grain Exchange, hard red spring wheat for July down 6 cents at $6.20 per bushel. September wheat down 5 cents at $6.44. At the Chicago Board of Trade, corn for July down 5 cents at $4.16 per bushel. September corn down 6 cents at $4.24. July soybeans down 10 cents at $11.22 per bushel. August soybeans down 9 cents at $11.27. Oats for July, up 7 cents at $3.13 per bushel. September oats up 5 cents at $3.30. On the livestock markets at the CME, lean hogs for July, up 3 cents at $94.68 per hundredweight. August hog contract down 33 cents at $96.18. Live cattle for August down $1.58 at $247.28. And October cattle down $1.28 at $240.58. per hundredweight.
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4: Seeding is nearing completion across the prairies, but excess moisture is raising concerns about disease pressure. Over the last few weeks, we've seen a mix of storm activity hitting a number of areas, bringing heavy rain, hail, high winds, and even tornadoes. Dennis Lang put together this week's crop report in Manitoba, which had significant moisture last week, leading to flooded fields.
5: So those areas are still just assessing what crop damage is there, just because it will take a bit for that water to dissipate. But when something sits under water that long, it's not a really good sign. With that being

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2: A mix of sun and cloud today with a high of 21 degrees. The UV index, 7 or high. Partly cloudy tonight, risk of a thunderstorm and a low of 9. Tomorrow, a few showers, risk of a thunderstorm and windy, a high of 17. Then sunshine for Saturday, 21 degrees. And for Sunday, it'll be sunny with a high of 22. You can find current weather conditions and the 7-day forecast anytime on the Low End Body Shop weather page on your Steinbeck online app. I'm Judy Peters.
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8: Today on the Prairie Ag Wire, farmers across the prairies have been seeing some pretty wicked weather. Heavy rain, hail, strong winds, and even tornadoes being reported. Dennis Lang says Manitoba farmers are assessing significant crop damage after extreme storms last week brought flooding and record rainfall to parts of the province.
9: We've seen a few different regions that have saw some really stormy weather over the last week or so. The South Interlake regions of the province on June 9th and 10th, storms brought winds, hail, intense lightning. We saw some record-setting precipitation fall on parts of the Southern Interlake and Eastern regions. There's been some overland flooding, and some areas received over 10 inches of rain in a very short period of time. So those areas are still just assessing what crop damage is there, just because it will take a bit for that water to dissipate. But when something sits under water that long, it's not a really good sign. With that being said, I guess we'll have to evaluate more as the water conditions go down and see where things are at.
8: Growers are being advised to work with crop insurance if losses are confirmed. The excess moisture also raising concerns about potential disease pressure. Lang says root rot will likely be a concern, whether it's aphanomyces or a fusarium. Fields that have excess moisture might see higher levels of root diseases. Overall, provincial seeding sits at 96% complete in Manitoba. Canadian Western Agribition holding their 55th annual general meeting yesterday. CEO Sean Kindop says they've been able to return the show to pre-pandemic attendance levels and profitability, adding they've been working to promote the show here at home and internationally.
10: We've seen significant uptake from our Mexican delegations from the continued boots being in Mexico down there. As this year, we had 56 people come back from Mexico and check into our International Business Center, resulting in $280,000 of purchases during the show, not counting some of the relationships that would have been built and purchases later.
8: He says 2025 attendance was up across the board, including the rodeo, youth programming, and overall gate numbers, with over 151,000 visitors taking part. Well, work is underway for the 2026 show, Kindop telling the AGM that they are pushing hard to protect the future of the show as major changes loom at Real District, with Brandt Sports and Entertainment taking over some of the buildings used for Agribition. He notes they are discussing options as they've been told there will be no livestock going into the Canada Centre, as Canada Centre West will be home to a distillery.
10: So what has been proposed today is that, again, we will look at trying to create a second tent beside the large ones at the moment, beside where tie-outs would be, to ensure that those are insulated, heated, ventilated, power, water, and everything that an exhibitor would expect to receive in the Canada Centre. That's our position, and then that's something that the work committed in.
8: Canadian Western

0: Agribition is set to go November 23rd to the 28th in Regina. And I told you about this yesterday. The Canadian Cattle Association reaching a new interim partnership agreement with Alberta beef producers. ABP is set to continue funding from July the 1st until August 31st. CCA President Tyler Fulton says this gives them some runway to continue working on the bylaw and structural governance changes.
1: A lot of the desires to the new corporate structure are really being addressed very intentionally through this. And I'm really optimistic that if we can get this work complete, then we're going to be in a great spot to be much more effective.
0: The driving force behind the restructuring came last year when Alberta beef producers announced plans to step away, noting three key areas of concern: funding, representation structure, and communication. ABP Chair Doug Roxborough says CCA's provincial working group has been doing a lot of work around this, adding that collaboration between the provinces has been strong.
2: Alberta Beef Producers has always believed in a strong national organization. We've said that from the beginning. And I think a lot of the recommendations that's come out of all the discussions really helps to strengthen our national organization, much, much greater than maybe ABP thought when we first started this discussion.
0: For Golden West, I'm Glendalee Allen Voss.
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7: A mix of sun and cloud today with a high of 21 degrees, the UV index 7 or high. Partly cloudy tonight, risk of a thunderstorm and a low of 9. Tomorrow, a few showers, risk of a thunderstorm and windy, a high of 17. Then sunshine for Saturday, 21 degrees, and for Sunday it'll be sunny with a high of 22. You can find current weather conditions and the 7-day forecast anytime on the Low and Body Shop weather page on your Steinbach online app. I'm Judy Peters.
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9: The Arborgate Hawks U15 girls softball team have won back-to-back banners, and their coach, Jody Taylor, says they're already maybe thinking about three-peating.
10: Always. That's always kind of our next, that's in our thought. It's just really more the fact, like, I mean, winning is always great, and I mean, that's kind of our goal, but in all of this, we want the girls to have fun and be able to kind of come away with learning something. So whether it's like learning how to like support one another onto the field, whether or not it's learning how to bat. We had some girls that play softball like outside of school. And then we had some that this was their first year, like touching a bat. So to be able to go and like hit the ball was unbelievable for them.
9: Jody and other coach Heather Biswitherick couldn't be prouder of the girls for their dedication, passion, and of course the winning culture. At the 2026 FIFA World Cup, Canada battles Qatar today at 5 o'clock. In the Manitoba Junior Baseball League, Carillon hosts Winnipeg South. In the Canadian Elite Basketball League, the Sea Bears are home to Vancouver. In AA Baseball, the Goldeyes are on the road at Lincoln. And in Major League Baseball, the Blue Jays remain in Boston, taking on the Red Sox. 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
16: Taking a look at your market, starting with canola at Ice Futures Canada. The July contract is down $8.60 at $730.40 per ton. The November contract is down $11.20 at $734.90. At the Minneapolis Grain Exchange, hard red spring wheat for July down 6 cents at $6.20 per bushel. September wheat down 5 cents at $6.44. At the Chicago Board of Trade, corn for July down 5 cents at $4.16 per bushel. September corn down 6 cents at $4.24. July soybeans down 10 cents at $11.22 per bushel. August soybeans down 9 cents at $11.27. Oats for July, up 7 cents at $3.13 per bushel. September oats up 5 cents at $3.30. On the livestock markets at the CME, lean hogs for July, up 3 cents at $94.68 per hundredweight. August hog contract down 33 cents at $96.18. Live cattle for August down $1.58 at $247.28. And October cattle down $1.28 at $240.58. per hundredweight.
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0: Seeding is nearing completion across the prairies, but excess moisture is raising concerns about disease pressure. Over the last few weeks, we've seen a mix of storm activity hitting a number of areas, bringing heavy rain, hail, high winds, and even tornadoes. Dennis Lang put together this week's crop report in Manitoba, which had significant moisture last week, leading to flooded fields.
17: So those areas are still just assessing what crop damage is there, just because it will take a bit for that water to dissipate. But when something sits under water that long, it's not a really good sign. With that being said, I guess we'll have to evaluate more as the water conditions go down and see what things are at.
0: He says root rots are going to be a concern. Overall, seeding sits at 96% complete in Manitoba and 97% complete in Saskatchewan and Alberta. For Golden West, I'm Glendalee Allen Bosley.
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1: Good afternoon. I'm Judy Peters. 21 degrees today with a high UV index. A look at your forecast details after local news. A proposed silica sand project in southeastern Manitoba has gained international attention. To tell us more, here's reporter Shannon Duick.
2: Prime Minister Mark Carney included this project in a new critical minerals partnership announced at the G7 Leaders Summit in France. According to a press release from the Prime Minister's office, RCT Solutions of Germany will partner with Canada Seal Silica to support a high-purity silica project to extract 99.9% pure silica sand and build a fully integrated solar manufacturing hub in Manitoba. The announcement comes as Seal Silica continues to await a provincial decision on its proposal to extract high-purity silica sand from deposits east of Enola. I'm Shannon Duick.
1: Hanover School Division Superintendent Joe Thiessen has been named the next superintendent and CEO of Winnipeg Mennonite School. With more, here's reporter Afton Berg.
3: Thiessen, who recently announced he will step down from the Hanover School Division at the end of 2026, will begin his new role in January of 2027. Thiessen has spent more than 30 years in Hanover as a teacher, principal, and educational leader. I'm Afton Berg.
1: Steinbeck RCMP are asking for help locating a woman wanted on several charges. Police say 51-year-old Renee Astra is wanted for assault, mischief, uttering threats to property, and failing to comply with an undertaking. They say Astra is known to frequent the Steinbeck area and may also be in Winnipeg. As summer in the city prepares for another busy weekend, organizers say the festival is facing growing financial pressures. Mayor Earl Funk appreciates the open dialogue with organizers of the festival. The recent report highlighted rising costs for entertainment, equipment rentals, insurance, and other services, combined with a loss of some government funding, and that combination has prompted the festival to request additional support from the city of Steinbeck.
4: It's just great to see them looking at it. You know, they do such a great job, and they're volunteers. We have to remember, they're volunteers. They're not getting paid for this. And so they do it out of the passion for the community.
1: City Council is expected to review a number of funding requests later this summer. A former Steinbeck student is now a published author at just 18 years old. Emily Penner, a graduate of Steinbeck Regional Secondary School, has released Blindsided, a historical vampire novel she started writing when she was a young teen. Penner says the book was years in the making.
5: So I started writing it when I was 13, and I'm currently 18, so it's over the course of 5 years, it's come to fruition. It's set in the 1870s in New York. So I drew a lot of inspiration kind of from like Victorian-based books and shows.
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1: A mix of sun and cloud today with a high of 21 degrees, the UV index 7 or high. Partly cloudy tonight, risk of a thunderstorm and a low of 9. Tomorrow, a few showers, risk of a thunderstorm and windy, a high of 17. Then sunshine for Saturday, 21 degrees, and for Sunday, it'll be sunny with a high of 22. You can find current weather conditions and the 7-day forecast anytime on the Low & Body Shop weather page on your Steinbeck Online app. I'm Judy Peters.

0: Ed Sheeran, how would you feel on a Thursday afternoon? It is June 18th. My name is Zach Drieger. Looking forward to another afternoon with you. We are, of course, going to look ahead to Father's Day, which is coming up this Sunday. We are going to look ahead to Made in Manitoba as well. We got lots to talk about between now and 5. The news team will be keeping us current on the latest local headlines and weather as well over the next couple of hours. And we got some wonderful music to act as your Thursday afternoon soundtrack. So, thank you for joining me off the top. I hope you can stick around for all of it. Let's go.
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5: A mix of sun and cloud today with a high of 21 degrees, the UV index 7 or high. Partly cloudy tonight, risk of a thunderstorm and a low of 9. Tomorrow, a few showers, risk of a thunderstorm and windy, a high of 17. Then sunshine for Saturday, 21 degrees, and for Sunday, it'll be sunny with a high of 22. You can find current weather conditions and the 7-day forecast anytime on the Low & Body Shop weather page on your Steinbach online app. I'm Judy Peters.

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1: The fourth annual Juneteenth Gospel Concert is happening June 20th at Pilgrim Baptist Church at 7 o'clock. 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

0: From both sides now, Nana Muscuri on a Thursday afternoon. It is June 18th. My name is Zach Drieger. And this Saturday at 5.05 p.m., we are welcoming Haley Jean Penner back to Made in Manitoba. Coming off a Juno nomination this spring for Songwriter of the Year, non-performer, receiving the nod for work with well-known artists Teddy Swims, Lily Allen, and Celeste.
1: They were all really different sessions, but I think the thing that they all sort of share is that they're all incredibly authentic. Teddy was writing about, you know, this idea of becoming a father. You know, he had been thinking about it a lot. He didn't end up having a kid for a couple years after, but he's such a, like, his voice is so authentic. His sort of personality is so who he is. Same thing with Celeste. Like, she was really writing about what she was going through and feeling like, you know, having to wear all these different sort of masks as a performer, like that was very true to her. And then with Lily Allen, you know, going through a very public divorce, going through a very public heartbreak, that was very true to her. So it's like, even though the genres are very different, their artistry is quite similar, actually. And I think that more than anything is something I'm drawn to, is like, artists who are just so themselves, because it's so inspiring to be around, to just, I mean, not even just professionally or musically or artistically, it's even just like with friends or family, just people. It's so inspiring to be around somebody who has like a real sense of who they are and wants to sort of share it fearlessly.
0: The Juno nomination was a big life event for Haley, but an even bigger one was the arrival of her daughter, Maggie Lou, almost 6 months ago, which prompted Haley to create her latest EP, Clumps, which we will be featuring this Saturday afternoon on her return to Made in Manitoba, 5.05 p.m.
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4: A mix of sun and cloud today with a high of 21 degrees, the UV index 7 or high. Partly cloudy tonight, risk of a thunderstorm and a low of 9. Tomorrow, a few showers, risk of a thunderstorm and windy, a high of 17. Then sunshine for Saturday, 21 degrees, and for Sunday, it'll be sunny with a high of 22. You can find current weather conditions and the 7-day forecast anytime on the Low & Body Shop weather page on your Steinbeck online app. I'm Judy Peters.

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4: Taking a look at the markets, canola, July, $730, down $9. November, $735.20, down $10.90. Spring wheat, Minneapolis, July, $6.21. Hard red winter wheat, July, $241. Wheat, July, $602.50, down 10 1/4. Corn, July, $416 1/4, down $4.75. Oats, July, $313, up $6.50. Soybeans, July, $1,123, down $9. Soybean meal, July, $300.90. Soybean oil, July, $69.60. Feeder cattle, August, $366.30. Live cattle, June, $254.15. Lean hogs, July, $95. The Canadian dollar is 70 cents. And crude oil, West Texas Intermediate, 75.22. For Golden West, I'm Glendalee Allen Vossler.
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5: Good afternoon, Zach Drieger, spending some of my Thursday with you. It is June 18th, and we could see lower prices at the gas pumps in the coming weeks as declining oil prices continue to put downward pressure on fuel costs. We're going to hear from Gas Buddies Head of Petroleum Analysis, Patrick DeHaan, in about 20 minutes, all about that. But first, we're going to send things back over to the newsroom. 2 o'clock.
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6: Good afternoon, I'm Judy Peters. Today's high, 21 degrees. Your forecast details are coming up. The Hanover School Division's superintendent, Joe Thiessen, has been named the next superintendent and CEO of Winnipeg Mennonite School. Thiessen, who recently announced he will step down from the Hanover School Division at the end of 2026, will begin his new role in January of 2027. Thiessen has spent more than 30 years in Hanover as a teacher, principal, and education leader. A proposed silica sand project in southeastern Manitoba has gained international attention. With more, here's reporter Shannon Duick.
7: Prime Minister Mark Carney included this project in a new critical minerals partnership announced at the G7 Leaders Summit in France. According to a press release from the Prime Minister's office, RCT Solutions of Germany will partner with Canada Seal Silica to support a high-purity silica project to extract 99.9% pure silica sand and build a fully integrated solar manufacturing hub in Manitoba. The announcement comes as Seal Silica continues to await a provincial decision on its proposal to extract high-purity silica sand from deposits east of Enola. I'm Shannon Duick.
6: Thousands of people are expected in downtown Steinbach this weekend for Summer in the City. Festival Board Chair George Sousa says organizers are ready to welcome the community for 3 days of celebration.
8: We are beyond excited. The entire board is coming together to make it, pull this thing off. And I can't wait to see everybody's on the streets and just having a great time.
6: Organizers say the festival is facing growing financial pressures. This has prompted the board to request additional support from the city of Steinbach. Council is expected to review a number of funding requests later this summer. A former Steinbach student is continuing to build her writing career after publishing her first novel. With more, here's reporter Afton Berg.
9: Emily Penner recently released Blindsided, a vampire mystery set in 1870s New York, and says the idea first came to her in a dream.
10: You know, this novel particularly, I kind of had a dream about like the first idea of it, and I remember writing it down, and I wrote the whole first draft of it on paper. So I still have the notebook to this day of, like, the first draft of it.
9: Penner is now working on a prequel titled Unveiled. I'm Afton Berg.
6: Lunch with a side of local news. Grab a soup and a sandwich and catch up on our community's top stories. 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
6: A mix of sun and cloud today with a high of 21 degrees, the UV index 7 or high. Partly cloudy tonight, risk of a thunderstorm and a low of 9. Tomorrow, a few showers, risk of a thunderstorm and windy, a high of 17. Then sunshine for Saturday, 21 degrees, and for Sunday, it'll be sunny with a high of 22. You can find current weather conditions and the 7-day forecast anytime on the Low End Body Shop weather page on your Steinbeck Online app. I'm Judy Peters.
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0: With oil prices falling to their lowest level since March, it does appear likely that for now, gasoline and diesel prices will likely follow in the footsteps of oil. Prices could fall 5 to 10 cents a liter over the next couple of weeks. But a major caveat, we've seen deals unravel in the past. So as long as this deal does move forward, gets signed later this week, there may be a improving potential that gas prices may continue to fall for longer. For now, I'm a little bit pessimistic, though, that something may come up down the road. But for now, until it does, gas prices along with diesel should continue to drift modestly lower.
1: That is good news, especially for all of us that have plans this Father's Day weekend, are going to be heading out and hitting the pumps first, and we'll be sure to keep you updated as that unfolds.
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6: A mix of sun and cloud today with a high of 21 degrees. The UV index 7 or high. Partly cloudy tonight, risk of a thunderstorm and a low of 9. Tomorrow, a few showers, risk of a thunderstorm and windy, a high of 17. Then sunshine for Saturday, 21 degrees. And for Sunday, it'll be sunny with a high of 22. You can find current weather conditions and the 7-day forecast anytime on the Low End Body Shop weather page on your Steinbach online app. I'm Judy Peters.

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0: my daughter's father, Gord Bamford, on a Thursday afternoon. My name is Zach Drieger, and I have been pretty invested into the World Cup since it kicked off back on June 11th. It's been exactly a week since the World Cup games got underway, and the fact they're happening here in North America, I think, is pretty cool. As far as Canada is concerned, we tied our first game with Bosnia and Herzegovina. We definitely could have won that game, had lots of pressure. That was back on June 12th, and Canada's next game is today. It's coming up at 5 o'clock, so in just over 2 hours, we're going to be taking on Qatar, and that is another game that we feel like we should win. Switzerland is definitely the strongest team in our group, but they also tied their first game with Qatar, so the Group B that we are in is wide open for the taking. If we got 3 points today over Qatar, that would be a very good development towards our World Cup aspirations, and I think we can do it. Tune in at 5 o'clock.
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2: A mix of sun and cloud today with a high of 21 degrees, the UV index 7 or high. Partly cloudy tonight, risk of a thunderstorm and a low of 9. Tomorrow, a few showers, risk of a thunderstorm and windy, a high of 17. Then sunshine for Saturday, 21 degrees, and for Sunday, it'll be sunny with a high of 22. You can find current weather conditions and the 7-day forecast anytime on the Low and Body Shop weather page on your Steinbach online app. I'm Judy Peters.
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1: Good afternoon. It is Thursday, June 18th. My name is Zach Drieger, and I am looking forward to the next hour of our day together because it is the 3 o'clock Inspirational Music Hour knocking at the door. Once we're through the news and weather, it's a beautiful 55 minutes of uplifting and inspirational music, songs that raise some praise up to our Lord and Savior, and what could be better than that? I hope it's a little shining light on your Thursday afternoon, and it's coming up shortly.
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3: Good afternoon, I'm Judy Peters. 21 degrees today with a high UV index. A look at your forecast details after local news. A proposed silica sand project in southeastern Manitoba has gained international attention. To tell us more, here's reporter Shannon Duick.
4: Prime Minister Mark Carney included this project in a new critical minerals partnership announced at the G7 Leaders Summit in France. According to a press release from the Prime Minister's office, RCT Solutions of Germany will partner with Canada Seal Silica to support a high-purity silica project to extract 99.9% pure silica sand and build a fully integrated solar manufacturing hub in Manitoba. The announcement comes as Seal Silica continues to await a provincial decision on its proposal to extract high-purity silica sand from deposits east of Enola. I'm Shannon Duick.
3: Hanover School Division Superintendent Joe Thiessen has been named the next superintendent and CEO of Winnipeg Mennonite School. With more, here's reporter Afton Berg.
5: Thiessen, who recently announced he will step down from the Hanover School Division at the end of 2026, will begin his new role in January of 2027. Thiessen has spent more than 30 years in Hanover as a teacher, principal, and educational leader. I'm Afton Berg.
3: Steinbeck RCMP are asking for help locating a woman wanted on several charges. Police say 51-year-old Renee Astra is wanted for assault, mischief, uttering threats to property, and failing to comply with an undertaking. They say Astra is known to frequent the Steinbeck area and may also be in Winnipeg. As summer in the city prepares for another busy weekend, organizers say the festival is facing growing financial pressures. Mayor Earl Funk appreciates the open dialogue with organizers of the festival. The recent report highlighted rising costs for entertainment, equipment rentals, insurance, and other services, combined with a loss of some government funding, and that combination has prompted the festival to request additional support from the city of Steinbeck.
6: It's just great to see them looking at it. You know, they do such a great job, and they're volunteers. We have to remember, they're volunteers. They're not getting paid for this. And so they do it out of the passion for the community.
3: City Council is expected to review a number of funding requests later this summer. A former Steinbeck student is now a published author at just 18 years old. Emily Penner, a graduate of Steinbeck Regional Secondary School, has released Blindsided, a historical vampire novel she started writing when she was a young teen. Penner says the book was years in the making.
7: So I started writing it when I was 13, and I'm currently 18, so it's over the course of 5 years, it's come to fruition. It's set in the 1870s in New York. So I drew a lot of inspiration kind of from like Victorian-based books and shows.
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3: A mix of sun and cloud today with a high of 21 degrees. The UV index 7 or high. Partly cloudy tonight, risk of a thunderstorm and a low of 9. Tomorrow, a few showers, risk of a thunderstorm and windy, a high of 17. Then sunshine for Saturday, 21 degrees. And for Sunday, it'll be sunny with a high of 22. You can find current weather conditions and the 7-day forecast anytime on the Low & Body Shop weather page on your Steinbeck Online app. I'm Judy Peters.
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0: Legacy from Nicole Nordeman getting us into our 3 o'clock inspirational music hour. Before that, the Signature Sound Quartet, I Have Seen the Lord. It is Thursday, June 18th. My name is Zach Drieger. Just two songs into the musical portion of our 3 o'clock inspirational music hour. And two songs in is when I like to share the verse of the day from the Bible app on my phone. And today's is a short, but certainly a powerful one. It is from 1 John 2, verse 6. Whoever claims to live in him must live as Jesus did. 1 John 2, verse 6. As I said, a short one, but quite the ask to try and live like Jesus did. Of course, that is a goal for all of us, but it is a pretty lofty one. All we can do is try our very best. More music on the way.
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0: Karen Williams, Rest in the Hope, at the halfway point of our 3 o'clock Inspirational Music Hour. My name is Zach Drieger. It's Thursday, June 18th, and I hope you are enjoying the inspirational music so far. We still have a whole nother half an hour to go, and we will get back to it with the Corpus Christi Male Chorale and the Grace Bible Church Choir. But first, we're going to check out your weather details for today, tomorrow, and into the weekend, and get in touch.
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2: A mix of sun and cloud today with a high of 21 degrees, the UV index 7 or high. Partly cloudy tonight, risk of a thunderstorm and a low of 9. Tomorrow, a few showers, risk of a thunderstorm and windy, a high of 17. Then sunshine for Saturday, 21 degrees, and for Sunday, it'll be sunny with a high of 22. You can find current weather conditions and the 7-day forecast anytime on the Low End Body Shop weather page on your Steinbach online app. I'm Judy Peters.
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0: Nothing But the Blood of Jesus from the Grace Bible Church Choir in our 3 o'clock Inspirational Music Hour. My name is Zach Drieger, currently hanging out with you in the midst of all this wonderful, uplifting music, and we still got about 20 minutes to go, and we'll get back to it with Jamie Giesbrecht, Aaron Schust, and the Chapelaires. First, though, we got a moment of meditation to soak in. Some pastoral words are next.
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2: Hello, I'm Pastor Wes Gertzen from Whitewater Mennonite Church. A moment of meditation from the Upper Room Devotional Guide. The Bible reading today is from Mark 16, verse 16. The one who believes and is baptized will be saved. And our thought for the day, what is my visual reminder of God's love?

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1: Fatherhood is a job that needs to be constantly undergirded by prayer. 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Will you let me? 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We have so much to learn about rearing our children, and it's not going to come easily because we are so stubborn. So I pray that you would soften the soil of our souls right now for the sowing of the seed so that we're encouraged as we are learning. We commit ourselves as parents to you, Father, and we do so in the strong name of Jesus Christ, our Lord. Amen.
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4: Good afternoon. My name is Zach Drieger. It's Thursday, June 18th. I am having a wonderful day with you. It is my favorite place to be, hanging out with you here in the studio, as always. And we got about an hour left, and why don't we make it a great one? We're going to get this 4 o'clock hour off and running with another visit from the news team. They're on standby with all the latest local stories making headlines and your weather details for today, tomorrow, and into the weekend.
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6: Good evening, I'm Judy Peters. Partly cloudy sky tonight. Your forecast details are on the way. RCMP in southern Manitoba are investigating a series of thefts that happened on Wednesday, which police believe may be related. To tell us more, here's reporter Shannon Duick.
7: There were four reports of theft to four different police detachments, including Selkirk, Lac-Da-Bonnie, Beauséjour, and Oak Bank. Three of the four alleged thefts involved a gray GMC truck, and in three of the thefts, there were two suspects. Items stolen include keys, a Dodge Ram truck, and fuel. A photo of the stolen truck can be seen in the news story at SteinbeckOnline.com. Anyone with information is asked to contact RCMP or Crime Stoppers. I'm Shannon Duick.
6: A woman is sharing her experience with homelessness in Steinbeck to help people better understand the challenges that many face. Lisa Weeb says she was homeless from November 2018 until July 2019, often moving from place to place and sleeping outdoors.
8: 90% of the time I was entirely invisible. People just walked past me as if I didn't exist, or they didn't want to acknowledge that I existed. The other 10% of the time, it felt like people were zeroing in on me and thinking that I was a criminal, that I was going to do something wrong.
6: Weeb hopes sharing her story reminds people that those experiencing homelessness deserve dignity, respect, and support. Hanover School Division Superintendent Joe Thiessen has been named the next superintendent and CEO of Winnipeg Mennonite School. Here's reporter Afton Berg to tell us more.
9: Thiessen, who recently announced he will step down from the Hanover School Division at the end of 2026, will begin his new role in January of 2027. Thiessen has spent more than 30 years in Hanover as a teacher, principal, and educational leader. I'm Afton Berg.
6: The Transformation Tractor Ride returns to the Steinbeck area on Saturday. Here's reporter Addie Lowen with the story.
10: So the all-day event, organized by Adult and Teen Challenge Steinbeck, hopes to raise money for their men's campus. The event features a scenic country ride on your tractor, food stops, and opportunities to hear stories of recovery from addictions by program participants. Looking back on last year's inaugural event, President and CEO Daniel Eamon says,
11: I was blown away with how fun you can actually have on a country road, you know, with good friends and an old tractor.
10: Now, Eamon hopes for that same experience on Saturday. He adds that some residents will also be able to watch the tractors along the route as they travel from Randolph to the MHV in Steinbeck. I'm Addie Lowen.
6: Great taste meets great local coverage. 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
6: Partly cloudy this evening with a risk of a thunderstorm and windy. A low of 9 degrees. Tomorrow, risk of a thunderstorm with a few showers and a strong wind. High of 18. On Saturday, it'll be sunny, 21. Sunday, sunshine, 22. Right now in Steinbeck, we're at 17 degrees. Current weather conditions can be found anytime on the Lowen Body Shop weather page on your Steinbeck online app. I'm Judy Peters.
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0: missing you, JF Robitaille and Julie Dorian, on a Thursday afternoon, 18th of June today. My name is Zach Drieger, and I hope you are enjoying our day together at least half as much as I am. I'm having a wonderful time here in the studio. It's a pretty nice day outside, and we will continue to keep you updated on that in just a moment. Forecast details are on the way, and shortly after that, we are going to celebrate some birthdays.
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6: Partly cloudy this evening with a risk of a thunderstorm and windy, a low of 9 degrees. Tomorrow, risk of a thunderstorm with a few showers and a strong wind, high of 18. On Saturday, it'll be sunny, 21. Sunday, sunshine, 22. Right now in Steinbach, we're at 17 degrees. Current weather conditions can be found anytime on the Lowen Body Shop weather page on your Steinbach online app. I'm Judy Peters.
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4: It is time for the birthday book on this Thursday afternoon. It is June 18th, and we're going to start in the Boys of Vane Lions Club calendar with birthday wishes going out to Adley Alvis and Creed Can. Happy birthday to our very own Eva Hyde today, our music director. She is celebrating out of the studio. And a milestone, happy 80th birthday to Margaret Staple of Morden. So to Adley, Creed, Eva, 80 laps around the sun for Margaret and anyone else who might be celebrating on June 18th. A big happy birthday coming from all of us here at Golden West Radio.
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14: Partly cloudy this evening with a risk of a thunderstorm and windy. A low of 9 degrees. Tomorrow, risk of a thunderstorm with a few showers and a strong wind. High of 18. On Saturday, it'll be sunny, 21. Sunday, sunshine, 22. Right now in Steinbach, we're at 17 degrees. Current weather conditions can be found anytime on the Low and Body Shop weather page on your Steinbach online app. I'm Judy Peters.
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9: All right, folks, we are nearing the end of our day together. It has been a wonderful Thursday so far, and we are going to finish it off on the same note with 15 minutes of country gospel music. At the top of the queue today is Canada's Double Portion, Love, Love, Love.

This Grace from Joseph Habedank on a Thursday afternoon, June 18th. My name is Zach Drieger, and that is going to draw the curtains on our day together. Thank you so much for hanging out with me. I hope you have a beautiful rest of your Thursday. And we got one last day together this week. Chris Sumner going to be back on the morning show tomorrow at 6 o'clock to get your Friday started on the right note. And then I'll be back for the afternoon to start the official weekend countdown at 1 o'clock. And I'll be hanging out till 5. That's the Friday blueprint, but as far as this Thursday is concerned, that's all I got. Thank you for listening. Have a beautiful rest of your day, and we will catch you later.

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1: Good evening, I'm Judy Peters. Partly cloudy sky tonight. Your forecast details are on the way. A woman is sharing her experience with homelessness in Steinbach to help people better understand the challenges that many face. Lisa Weeb says she was homeless from November 2018 until July 2019, often moving from place to place and sleeping outdoors.
2: 90% of the time, I was entirely invisible. People just walked past me as if I didn't exist, or they didn't want to acknowledge that I existed.
1: Weeb hopes sharing her story reminds people that those experiencing homelessness deserve dignity, respect, and support. RCMP in Southern Manitoba are investigating a series of thefts Wednesday, which police believe may be related. There were four reports of theft to four different police detachments, including Selkirk, Lac-Tabani, Beausejour, and Oakbank. Three of the four alleged thefts involved a gray GMC truck, and in three of the thefts, there were two suspects. Items stolen include keys, a Dodge Ram truck, and fuel. A photo of the stolen truck can be seen in the article at Steinbach Online. Anyone with information is asked to contact RCMP or Crime Stoppers. A proposed CO-silica sand project in southeastern Manitoba has gained international attention. Here's reporter Shannon Duick to tell us more.
3: Prime Minister Mark Carney included this project in a new critical minerals partnership announced at the G7 Leaders Summit in France. According to a press release from the Prime Minister's office, RCT Solutions of Germany will partner with Canada CO-silica to support a high-purity silica project to extract 99.9% pure silica sand and build a fully integrated solar manufacturing hub in Manitoba. The announcement comes as CO-silica continues to await a provincial decision on its proposal to extract high-purity silica sand from deposits east of Enola. I'm Shannon Duick.
1: A former Steinbach student is continuing to build her writing career after publishing her first novel. With more, here's reporter Afton Berg.
4: Emily Penner recently released Blindsided, a vampire mystery set in 1870s New York, and says the idea first came to her in a dream.
5: You know, this novel particularly, I kind of had a dream about like the first idea of it, and I remember writing it down, and I wrote the whole first draft of it on paper. So I still have the notebook to this day of like the first draft of it.
4: Penner is now working on a prequel titled Unveiled. I'm Afton Berg.
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1: Partly cloudy tonight, risk of a thunderstorm overnight, and a low of 9 degrees. Tomorrow, risk of a thunderstorm and windy, a high of 18. On Saturday, sunny 21. Sunday, sunshine and 22. Current weather conditions can be found anytime on the Lowen Body Shop weather page. That's on your Steinbach Online app. I'm Judy Peters.
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11: Seeding is nearing completion across the prairies, but excess moisture is raising concerns about disease pressure. Over the last few weeks, we've seen a mix of storm activity hitting a number of areas, bringing heavy rain, hail, high winds, and even tornadoes. Dennis Lang put together this week's crop report in Manitoba, which had significant moisture last week, leading to flooded fields.
12: So those areas are still just assessing what crop damage is there, just because it will take a bit for that water to dissipate. But when something sits under water that long, it's not a really good sign. With that being said, I guess we'll have to evaluate more as the water conditions go down and see what things are at.
11: He says root rots are going to be a concern. Overall, seeding sits at 96% complete in Manitoba and 97% complete in Saskatchewan and Alberta. For Golden West, I'm Glendalee Allen-Bosler.
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1: Partly cloudy tonight, risk of a thunderstorm overnight, and a low of 9 degrees. Tomorrow, risk of a thunderstorm and windy, a high of 18. On Saturday, sunny 21. Sunday, sunshine and 22. Current weather conditions can be found anytime on the Lowen Body Shop weather page. 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
21: The Arborgate Hawks U15 girls softball team have won back-to-back banners, and their coach, Jody Taylor, says they're already maybe thinking about three-peating.
22: Always. That's always kind of our next, that's in our thought. It's just really more the fact, like, I mean, winning is always great, and I mean, that's kind of our goal, but in all of this, we want the girls to have fun and be able to kind of come away with learning something. So whether it's like learning how to like support one another onto the field, whether or not it's learning how to bat. We had some girls that play softball like outside of school, and then we had some that this was their first year like touching a bat. So to be able to go and like hit the ball was unbelievable for them.
21: Jody and other coach Heather Biswitherick couldn't be prouder of the girls for their dedication, passion, and of course, the winning culture. At the 2026 FIFA World Cup, Canada battles Qatar today at 5 o'clock. In the Manitoba Junior Baseball League, Carillon hosts Winnipeg South. In the Canadian Elite Basketball League, the Sea Bears are home to Vancouver. In AA Baseball, the Goldeyes are on the road at Lincoln. And in Major League Baseball, the Blue Jays remain in Boston, taking on the Red Sox. For your scores, stories, and all things sports, check out the False Front Golf Simulator sports page. 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I'm Dave Anthony.
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21: I'm very excited to be joined on Sports Beat today with the coaches of the Arborgate Hawks U15 girls softball team, Jody Taylor and Heather Biswitherick. Heather, Jody, thank you so much for doing this today.
22: Thank you for having us.
21: Well,
22: thank you.
21: Heather, let's start with you. Why don't you take us through what the team was able to do here recently and how you did at your big tournament?
22: So, we had a big tournament just on June 11th, and we played four games. We had five teams in the tournament, so we played four games, and we tied one and won three, mm-hmm. And ended up winning the whole tournament and getting a banner.
21: That's unbelievable. What an incredible run for your U15 team. Jody, did you have high expectations going into this event, or did you notice your team kind of getting better as the year and then this event went on?
22: Well, since we won last year, I did have expectations of hopefully placing at least second, if not first. So it was actually really exciting to have won the banner again this year. So the girls were really pumped. We had about half the girls from last year that were on our team that won the banner, rejoin the team this year to carry it again. So that was exciting for them to win both years back to back. And then we have a brand new kind of fresh face sevens joining us, which was exciting because now they're going to hopefully carry it next year for us again.
21: Heather, what was it like to see the celebration with the team? I mean, I know how close this group is. You talk about, you know, bringing over so many from last year and then mixing in some new faces. Just what was that celebration like when they capped off this year with that banner?
22: They were very excited. It was wild, actually. We were not expecting it again. Like Jody said, we were hoping for a second. So we were all very excited. And yeah. Yeah, it's exciting in the fact that the girls going into it, like we expect them to just do well, right? So we expect them to play hard, play fairly, encourage one another when they're out on the field and in the dugout, which they did spectacularly. So we were really more proud of that. I mean, the banner is always a nice like touch to it, but it's really nice to see the sportsmanship with the girls supporting one another with this. So that was really kind of our takeaway from it. The girls were so excited because I thought we won, but then it was like an unknown with our ties. So the girls were kind of sitting on pins and needles until the banner was carried over. So when they saw that it was the banner, the girls, like a lot of them burst into tears because we won, and it was their second one, so it meant a lot, actually. And they played so hard, and we were just so unbelievably proud of them.
21: Heather Bizwitherick and Jody Taylor joining us on SportsBeat today, coaches of the Arborgate Hawks U15 girls softball team. Heather, what's it been like to see this program grow? You talk about winning last year as well. Just what's it been like to watch the steady progression and, you know, more girls take this sport to the next level?
22: It's been very exciting to see it and encouraging. We did not think starting at the end of or beginning of last year, we did not think that we would be here two times in a row. And it's also really exciting to think of where this could go, seeing the potential of these girls and our younger ones now getting to be the leaders next year.
21: Yeah, so Jody, just your thoughts on the future of this program. I mean, Heather just touched on it there. I know you're graduating some players up another level, but you've brought some new faces in. How do you think that you're going to be able to roll over? Have you already thought about looking at a three-peat and bringing that banner back again?
22: Always. That's always kind of our next, that's in our thought. It's just really more the fact, like, I mean, winning is always great. And I mean, that's kind of our goal, but In all of this, we want the girls to have fun and be able to kind of come away with learning something. So whether it's like learning how to like support one another onto the field, whether or not it's learning how to bat, because we had one girl, we had some girls that play softball like outside of school. And then we had some that this was their first year like touching a bat. So to be able to go and like hit the ball was like unbelievable for them. So just so that they learn something, they get something out of it, make friendships, be able to support one another, I think is like our goals as coaches to teach them. Again, winning is a bonus and it's that nice little cherry on top, but we want them to feel good about themselves, like through practices, being able to have that commitment into a sport and follow through and see it right to the very end.
21: All right, Heather and Jody, we'll wrap up with this, and this is kind of a question for both of you. Heather, you can maybe start off, but you know, when you think about what it means to represent Arborgate and your school and to have another, you know, run to the banner like you did and how it's really helping the program grow and the school get more notoriety as well, just what does it mean to both of you to have represented the school so well? Heather, we'll start with you.
22: I think it's an honor to be able to represent the school in such a, like a like, big yeah, way, like in a big way, way that they, like to be able to, guide the girls into, you know, something that's so monumental for them, too, especially the grade eights that are graduating, to have that kind of under their belt going into high school, I think it's a nice little feather in the cap for them, especially in high school sports. So to be able to kind of give them that at the end of the year, because this is the last kind of hurrah in school sports is this softball tournament. So to kind of give to finish it off with this like beautiful win, I think it makes the girls feel proud and for us to be proud of them as well with everything that they've accomplished, especially like we've only practiced like 3-4 weeks prior to this. So it was like every day at lunch, them giving up their lunch hours to go out there and practice and get better and work hard. So like for them to do that, we are unbelievably proud to be able to represent them and the school.
21: Jody Taylor, Heather Bizwitherick, thank you so much for doing this today.

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1: Partly cloudy tonight, risk of a thunderstorm overnight, and a low of 9 degrees. Tomorrow, risk of a thunderstorm and windy, a high of 18. On Saturday, sunny 21, Sunday, sunshine and 22. Current weather conditions can be found anytime on the Lowen Body Shop weather page. That's on your Steinbeck Online app. I'm Judy Peters.
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3: Once Satan realizes that you're about to break out and get out of under his bondage, he's going to attack. I can tell you that. You have thought the way he thinks long enough. And you see, if I think the way he thinks and I get down here where I'm thinking, I'm going to be in a mess. But if I begin to think the way God thinks, then what happens? I'm going to walk on a higher plane than I've ever walked on before. And that's what we're talking about. So I'm telling you, expect it. But listen, don't say, oh my goodness, going into battle. No, praise God, I'm going in the victory.
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3: We have been discussing for some time the truth that sets us free, and today I want to talk about how. So let's take just a moment to review what we said in the very beginning, and that is many of God's people who are saved, born again, know that you are, go to church, read your Bible, pray, do all the things, activities that you know to do, and yet there's something missing in your life. The cutting edge of joy and accomplishment and achievement and contentment and fruitfulness in your life is not there. And the reason is because Satan gets us into bondage because we think the way he wants us to think rather than the way God wants us to think. So what does he do? He harasses us with these feelings of insecurity, inadequacy, inferiority, poor self-image. And the fact that we've got to measure up, and because we don't measure up to what other people expect, then we get guilt feelings. Then we berate ourselves and condemn ourselves. We forget that we're acceptable on the basis of God's grace and not our measuring up to anything. So afraid we're going to disappoint God, going to disappoint others. Measuring up to their expectations, working at our appearance, at our performance, and our status, and all of this, which is a terrible merry-go-round, an awful cycle to be in, trying to get some joy and contentment of life. That is satanic bondage. It is born of Satan, it is bred of Satan, and it is continued by Satan. And the reason we get hung up on that is because we choose to believe Satan's lie rather than God's truth. If you just break out of that and stop living by your feelings and living by the truth, he says, is what sets us free. Our feelings put us in bondage. Our feelings put us in bondage, and the truth of God sets us free of all of that. Now, we said there's one big turnpike, has three lanes. And those lanes are what our position is, who our person is, that is who we are, and what our possessions are in Christ. Now, listen, it is one thing to hear about them, but how do I make application of these truths in order to be freed and liberated from those harassing patterns of the past that keep us living in the negative and accomplishing and achieving of being what God wants us to be? So what I'd like to do is to give you four simple steps. They're real simple. They're so simple, I'm afraid some of you may skip over them. But if you recall what Jesus said here in this 8th chapter, beginning in verse 31, he says, "Therefore, if you abide in my word, then you are truly disciples of mine. And you shall know the truth, and the truth shall make you free." All right, now, it's one thing to have heard, to listen, and to think about what our position is, who we are in Christ, and what our possessions are. But now, what we have to ask is this. How do I make this practical so that when I'm faced with a temptation, how do I respond? When I walk into a situation and I am terribly intimidated, I get this terrible inferior feeling, or in a situation where I feel so totally inadequate, all of a sudden my security is all gone, and this anxiety and worry and doubt and fear, or this terrible sense of guilt, how am I to respond? Now listen, what is the first step? Step number one is to choose a life of freedom. You say, well now, what do you mean by choosing it? I mean this. When you were saved, what did you do? You made a definite, deliberate, voluntary choice to accept the Lord Jesus Christ as your personal Savior based on His atoning death at the cross. You accepted Him by faith. You received by faith His forgiveness and His acceptance, and you became a child of God. But what did you have to do? You had to make a deliberate, definite choice. I choose to give my life to Jesus Christ, to accept His forgiveness, and to begin to live for Him. You do not drift into freedom. Now watch this, because you see, what we've been talking about, you don't drift into this because the tide is running against you. The tide of your pre-programming, the tide of all the stuff that you hear every day, you can't do that. Who do you think you are? All the tide is running against you. So you are swimming against the tide when it comes to breaking out of pre-programmed, involuntary attitudes that will cause you to miss out on God's best. The tide's running against you, so I want you to know that to begin with. Now watch this carefully. While it is a definite matter of making a definite choice, it is likewise a process. It didn't take you 25 minutes to get rooted and grounded in negative attitudes, and it won't take you 25 minutes to get out. But while it is a definite, deliberate, willful choice on your part, a moment when you say, I choose to be free, there's a process that sets in. Secondly, in that area, it's going to demand patience, because Satan is going to put the pressure on you. Listen, when you say, I choose to be free, what you're saying to Satan is, look, I'm sick and tired of your harassment. I'm fed up with you. I reject, I renounce, I repudiate, I refuse all of your harassment. I'm going with Jesus the way to freedom. Now listen, if you don't think something will stir up every demon in hell against you, brother, that'll do it. Because you see, He doesn't mind you being saved. Now that you are saved, you can't do anything about that. As long as He can harass you, ruin your testimony, keep you down in the dumps, keep you in fear in your attitudes, keeping you from being what God wants you to be. But listen, once Satan realizes that you're about to break out and get out of under his bondage, he's going to attack. I can tell you that. So I'm telling you, expect it, but listen, don't say, oh my goodness, going into battle. No, praise God, I'm going into victory. He wants you to think, getting ready to go to war with the old devil. I never have won yet, can't win now. You see, that's negative. And what I want you to see is this, listen to me. We are so much more negative than we realize because we have been programmed on a lower level of thinking than God has. You ask God what He wants to do in your life, and then you reach in the power of the Holy Spirit for God's goal for your life. Here's a man in business and he says, well, here's what I'd like to do, but I just don't think that'll ever happen in my life. That is straight from the devil. All of that negative satanic deception and harassment needs to be put away by the power of God. And what's going to happen is you're going to become free and positive and confident in that which is within you to bring about what your heart desires. But I can tell you this, it is easier to walk in doubt, frustration, anxiety, and fear than it is in the joy of the Lord until you learn something. So first of all, you got to make a choice. Secondly, and here's what he says. I said this in the very first one. You must continue in his word. Now listen to what he says. Verse 31. If you abide or continue in my word, then you disciples of mine, and you shall know the truth. That is, if you continue in the word of God, you're going to know the truth. And what is it that makes us free? It is the truth that makes us free. Now watch this. The second step, now having made a choice that I want to be free from that, secondly, my second decision is I must be willing to continue in God's word. Now here's what that means. That means the word of God is going to become the number one book. It is going to be the key interest of my life. Meditating upon the word, thinking about what he's saying, concentrating on those verses, beginning to understand how that applies to my life, continuing in the word. That doesn't mean reading it just before hopping in bed at night, but It means getting a hold of that truth, continuing absorbing, digesting the truth, focusing, concentrating, abiding in, looking at, absorbing, meditating on, being quiet, praying to Him about it. Lord, I want this truth in my life, continuing in the Word. Now listen, as you meditate upon it, think about it, apply it, discuss it, talk to someone else about it, share it with them. What's happening is it is becoming a part of you. And what you're doing in that is you're continuing in the Word. Now, the most folks are continuing in something else other than the Word. But you see, He didn't say anything else would set me free. He says, if you continue in the Word, ye shall know the truth, and the truth shall set you free. Now, listen, why do we want to continue in it? Absorb it. Think about it. Pray over it. Meditate on it. Because what we are searching for is the truth. If you continue in my word, ye shall know the truth. You don't know the truth by memorizing a verse. That doesn't necessarily make you know the truth. You know the truth when the Holy Spirit of God makes that verse a priority in your life, that truth a priority. And you begin to think about it and pray over and ask God to show you how that applies to your life. Continuing in the Word to know the truth. What is the truth? The truth about what your position is. The truth about who you are and what you have. As these truths become a part of your thinking, all of a sudden, here's what happens. You begin to realize that the old patterns begin to crack. The old thought patterns and pre-programming begins to shatter, and before long, like thin plate glass, they begin to crumble in your mind. And what happens? They are replaced with solid, scriptural, divine, God-given truths of what your position is. I am in Christ forever. Who I am, a saint and ambassador of the Lord Jesus Christ. A child of God, a servant of the Lord. What do I have? Everything I'll ever need. All that I need to be what God wants me to be. All that I need whenever a need arises. An inheritance provided, access to it, fellowship with the Father. And you see, as these truths begin to be a part of our thinking, what happens is, here's what happens. We resort to new thought patterns, new concepts, new ideas. That is, we have given up the false for the truth. And therefore, what happens? If I have been responding toward the false, I'm going to act in that way, which is not in pleasing with God. So if I begin to respond properly, what's going to happen? I'm going to have the results of responding properly to Him. Security. Somebody's going to be anxious and worried and fretting about things. You don't have to worry about being in fear. There's no other person in the world just like you. You're the only one of your kind. You're not inferior. You can't be inferior. Nobody else to compare yourself with legitimately. Inadequate? How could you be inadequate when Almighty God who created this universe is living within you and has promised to empower you to do anything He called you to do? How are you going to be inadequate? And you see, here's what I'm saying. If you don't make the choice, and you don't continue in the Word, you see, you're continuing in it when you hear it, understand it, keep on praying over it, absorbing it. And you see, all of us could probably pick out one given area, two or three areas in which we may be weaker than in other areas. Then find the truth, whether it deals with your position or your person, or let's say, for example, that you're just one of those persons, on the outside you've got a lot going for you, on the inside you have a terrible self-image. As far as you see yourself, you don't deserve anything and you're a nobody and you're having a terrible time continually faking the world out. Then zero in on that one, and what do? You major on these truths about who you are. Who you are in Christ, the Son of God. Who you are in Christ, the light of the world. A light. Like salt. A servant, an ambassador, a saint, a temple. You major on those truths. Continuing in the Word until what? Until those truths have shattered old truths, and now you're able to respond positively, moving in God's direction so that old patterns are no longer harassing you, because you have chosen to do what? Not only to believe the truth, but you've chosen to live by the truth. And my friend, the old patterns break up. When you get your attitude toward yourself and you see yourself the way God sees you, I want to tell you, everything in you is going to change. But you see, what I want you to understand is, so much of what we've thought for so many years of our life at times, which appeared to be right, what I'm asking you to do is to challenge and to put everything you have been taught about yourself over against God's word and see what is true and what is error, put it aside, as Paul says in Ephesians. Put it away. Continuing in the word. Thirdly, I must express confidence in the word. I've got to believe what it says. Now, here's where the problem comes. Now, a lot going on today about inerrant scripture. We believe the Bible is true from cover to cover. Now, that's true. But here's where Satan, again, he just comes in right under the truth and just adds this error. He says, Satan would agree, this is God's word. If he knows you and knows your confidence in the scripture, he'd say, you're absolutely right, that is God's word. But, now, there is some question about whether that'll work in your life or not. You see, that's the way Satan operates. Oh, sure, it's God's word, but won't work in your life exactly that way. There not only must be a choosing for freedom and a continuing in the word, but a confidence that what God says in this book, listen, will work for you as well as for anybody else. You see, Satan says, for others, but not for you. That is satanic deception and harassment. I've got to believe if God said it, it is true. And if it's true, it'll work for me. If it'll work for anybody, it'll work for me. It'll work for anybody. It'll work for you. The confidence must be in the fact that it is true in your life and it will bring about the results in your life. Then the fourth thing is very simple. Claiming my position, my personage, and my possessions, claiming them. Now watch this. Just write that down. Claiming the truth. Now here's what I want you to see. You don't say, Lord, I just claim all this truth is mine. I want to pray that you'll bless me. No. Here's how you claim it. When a given incident arises, and all of a sudden you feel inadequate, insecure, or inferior, or worried, anxious, doubtful. In other words, when that situation arises, what you do is you claim His truth about you right then and there. Lord, you said that I'm in you and that you're in me. You said I'm your servant or I'm an ambassador, I'm a son, I'm a child. You're my father. That's our relationship. You said that I have everything I need to live a godly life. You said that I have your nature living within me, and because I have your nature within me, and because I'm a saint, I'm a servant, an ambassador of Christ, then what I am being tempted to do is a total contradiction of who I am. It doesn't fit into my personage. Therefore, I have more respect for myself, and therefore I reject that on the basis of the truth of who I am, what my position is, and I do not have to indulge in that because of my relationship, who I am and what I have. I don't have to indulge in that. And I want to tell you something. There's not a temptation Satan can throw at you that God Almighty won't defeat right before your eyes if you are willing to do exactly what I just told you. Amen. Claim it. It's no good if it doesn't work in your individual life. And even if it does, if you don't claim it, it can't work. Claim it. What did he say? You shall know the truth, and the truth shall make you free. How does the truth make me free? The truth makes me free when I understand what the truth is and am willing to apply it to my life and am willing to believe that in that application, listen, that all the supernatural power of a sovereign God is behind that application to make it work in my life. Now it's either true or it's not true. Now listen to me. Am I sick and tired of these inferior feelings, these feelings of rejection? Do I see myself the way God sees me? Am I willing just to relax and enjoy being one of God's children? And my friend, here's how simple it is, and God knew better than to make anything too complicated for us. You choose to be free. You continue in the Word. You confidently believe God's book to be true. And then you claim by faith what is rightfully yours, provided at the cross, has nothing to do with your deserving it, has nothing to do with that, provided at the cross, and is yours for the claiming and the applying. And God says, listen, if I ask you, how many of you believe John 3:16? Everybody believe John 3:16? How many of you believe John chapter 8, verse 32. If ye shall know the truth will set you free. You want to be saved? Yes. So you believe that you were saved. You want to be free? Discover the truth. Apply it to your heart. Believe God's power. And He says, I'll set you free. And here's my only word to you, my friend. Listen. The choice is yours. The choice is yours to be freed and liberated and unshackled from the things that have put you in bondage. The choice is yours. And you'll either choose to remain in bondage or you'll choose to be free. Satan will attack you. He'll put pressure on you. You keep claiming your position, claiming your person, claiming your possessions, thanking God, moving on, regardless of what Satan does. The truth is that you are free because you've chosen to be free and you have applied the truth that sets you free. And He says the truth known and applied in your heart frees you and liberates you to become the person God wants you to be, achieve what God wants you to achieve, and to reach your potential. And I'm simply asking you this. You want to be free? You want to be liberated? Unshackled? Out of prison? And available to enjoy what God's provided, then you must make the choice and follow the steps.
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12: Today's Scripture reading is Luke chapter 11, verses 1 through 4. It happened that while Jesus was praying in a certain place, after he had finished, one of his disciples said to him, "Lord, teach us to pray, just as John also taught his disciples." And he said to them, "When you pray, say, Father, hallowed be your name, your kingdom come. Give us each day our daily bread, and forgive us our sins, for we ourselves also forgive everyone who is indebted to us, and lead us not into temptation."
13: After hearing the Lord pray, the disciples recognized they had much to learn about communicating with the Father. So they asked Jesus to teach them. With the Lord as our role model, we can try to motivate our loved ones to develop a prayer life that will endure. Since an example can be even more effective than an explanation, it's beneficial for them to see and hear us as we talk intimately with God. When we bring our concerns to the Lord, our family and friends will see how He answers prayers. They'll also recognize that He's our provider, protector, and guide. Learning how God responds to our request can encourage people to take their concerns to Him as well. Fellow believers also need to understand that prayer is not just a list of requests. Rather, it's a conversation that builds a relationship with the Lord. When they hear us praise and exalt Him, they'll realize praying should be God-focused rather than self-focused. And as they observe us reading the Bible and letting it guide our requests, they'll learn to pray according to God's will. Sometimes prayer can be challenging, but remain committed. Never forget that you can influence others through your example of faithful prayer.
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3: When you go about your work, do you give it your very best, or you just do as little as you can get by with? Would you say, as you think about yourself, that you're a person who's very energetic, or would you say, I'm really more apathetic? When people look at your life and watch how you operate, would they see you as a person who's diligent and fruitful and energetic, or would they see you as a person who's laid back, always excusing yourself, always having some reason not to be doing something, maybe a little pessimistic and a little negative? Which of the two would be more like you? Well, ask yourself this question. Which of the two kind of characters would be the most like a follower of Jesus Christ? God has gifted you in different ways. He's called you to do certain jobs. And He says it is your and my personal responsibility as stewards of these gifts to do what? Employ these gifts, your mind, your heart, your soul, your body, in doing what? Serving one another in whatever way that may be, on your job, in your church, in your family, whatever it might be. We have the responsibility of serving each other. A slothful person is purely self-centered. And so what happens? If a person takes those gifts and wastes them on mundane things that have no real fruitfulness and no value, or if they just sleep away their life and they just lay back and they're idle and they're habitually lazy, it is a pure sin against God, because what you're doing is you're sinning against God by wasting these precious gifts that He's given you.
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14: Clear early this evening, then partly cloudy with a 30% chance of showers overnight and a risk of a thunderstorm. Wind northwest, 20 kilometers per hour, gusting to 40, becoming light early this evening with a low of 9. Friday, becoming cloudy in the morning with a few showers and a risk of a thunderstorm in the afternoon. Wind becoming northwest, 20 kilometers per hour, gusting to 40 with a high of 18. Friday night, a few showers ending in the evening, then clearing with a risk of a thunderstorm early in the evening and a wind northwest, 20 kilometers per hour, gusting to 40. Becoming light late in the evening with a low of 8. Saturday sunshine with a high of 21 and Sunday sunny with a high of 22 degrees. 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

0: What do you do with a word that's been borrowed, diluted, and domesticated until it means almost nothing? We name our daughters with it. We mutter it before meals. We invoke it in courtrooms. But the grace that the Bible speaks of is something else entirely. Something so radical that it stops proud people cold and reduces the self-sufficient to silence. Today on Insight for Living, Chuck Swindoll takes us to two passages of Scripture, one ancient story, one doctrinal masterpiece, and rebuilds the Word from the ground up. Chuck titled today's message, The Grace of God.
1: Today we're on the grace of God as we continue our work in the subject of the majesty of our triune God. And over in 2 Samuel chapter 9, there is a wonderful story most people have never read. In your worship folder today, you will find an outline of the message. And as you do, will you place it, please, at Romans chapter 5. And then having done that, turn back in the Old Testament to 2 Samuel chapter 9. Outline at Romans chapter 5, where we'll begin in a moment, and then turn, if you will, back to 2 Samuel chapter 9. Then David said, "Is there yet anyone left of the house of Saul that I may show him kindness for Jonathan's sake?" Now there was a servant of the house of Saul whose name was Ziba. And they called him to David, and the king said to him, "Are you Ziba?" And he said, "I am your servant." The king said, "Is there not yet anyone of the house of Saul to whom I may show the kindness of God?" And Ziba said to the king, "There is still a son of Jonathan who is crippled in both feet." So the king said, "Where is he?" And Ziba said to the king, "Behold, he is in the house of Machir, the son of Ammiel in Lodabar." Then King David sent and brought him from the house of Machir, the son of Ammiel from Lodabar. Mephibosheth, the son of Jonathan, the son of Saul, came to David and fell on his face and prostrated himself. And David said, "Mephibosheth," and he said, "Here is your servant." David said to him, "Do not fear, for I will surely show kindness to you for the sake of your father Jonathan, and will restore to you all the land of your grandfather Saul, and you shall eat at my table regularly." Verse 11, "Then Ziba said to the king, 'According to all that my lord the king commands his servant, so your servant will do.' So Mephibosheth ate at David's table as one of the king's sons." Verse 13, "So Mephibosheth lived in Jerusalem, and he ate at the king's table regularly." Now he was lame in both feet.
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1: The word grace means different things to different people, especially when we think of horizontal grace. This is epitomized rather cleverly in a book title that came out a number of years ago, written by Lufton Hudson. He titled his book, "Grace is Not a Blue-Eyed Blonde." Grace, as we refer to it today, is not a prayer we offer at a meal. Grace is not what the attorney pleads for as he brings his client before the bench. Grace is not what the But the Queen of England brings in all of her elegance to the event that she attends. That's not the grace we have in mind. We're referring to that which is undeserved, given to one who could never be able to pay it back, or earn it, for that matter. Wrapped around it, of course, is the whole concept of complete and thorough forgiveness. Perhaps a story from everyday life would help. And as I give you this story, which is a true one, we go back to the days just following World War II, where all of us living at the time were shocked to hear of the dreadful Nazi concentration camps where so many had been exterminated. Corrie Ten Boom lived through the horror of such. And she wrote of that account in her book, The Hiding Place. And from the emotion of all of that and the backwash that followed, she remembered an event that happened in her life. Shortly after the Holocaust, and in the passing of several years, Corrie was asked to take her message on the road, if you will. And she spoke, not only around the country, but around the world. She told of the loss of her parents and the dreadful experience of starvation as she watched her own beloved Betsy die slowly and painfully. But all of that was past. However, the memory still lingered. While she was speaking in a particular church, something occurred that she felt ought to be remembered, and so she put it in her book. Following her message, she was greeted by a man she recognized as the SS guard at the shower room from her concentration camp. Suddenly, it all came back over her. The room full of mocking men looking in on the women. The heaps of clothing piled randomly to the side, and her sister Betsy's pain-blanched face. And she writes, "He came up to me as the church was emptying, beaming and bowing. 'How grateful I am for your message, Fraulein,' he said. 'To think that, as you say, he has washed my sins away.' His hand was thrust out to shake mine. And I, who had preached so often to the people the need to forgive, kept my hand at my side. Even as the angry, vengeful thoughts boiled through me, I saw the sin of them. Jesus Christ had died for this man. Was I going to ask for more? Lord Jesus, I prayed, forgive me and help me to forgive him." She prays this in her mind, facing the camp guard. "I tried to smile," she adds. "I struggled to raise my hand. I could not. I felt nothing, not the slightest spark of warmth or charity or grace. And so again, I breathed a silent prayer. Jesus, oh Jesus, I cannot forgive him. Give me your forgiveness." As I finally took his hand, a most incredible thing happened to me. From my shoulder, along my arm, and through my hand, a current seemed to pass from me to him, while into my heart sprang a love for this stranger that almost overwhelmed. And so I discovered that it is not on our forgiveness any more than on our goodness that the world's healing hinges, but on his, meaning our God's. When he tells us to love our enemies, He gives along with that command the love itself and the necessary grace. I wrote into the margin of her book these words: when love springs into action, grace kicks in. She saw herself at that moment an instrument of grace. And we all sit hearing that story, hopefully putting ourselves in her place and asking, would I have reached out my hand? But the remarkable thing about God's grace is that it is not grace extended to one who is not deserving, but to all of us. All of us who continue to operate our lives so often against His will. Think of it. That kind of grace is a whole different genre from human grace. Though we need human grace to illustrate what God has done for us. We learned our last time together that God loves us. Remember? We even stood to our feet and we said it. God loves me. And we turned to another. God loves you. And we said in unison, God loves us. Still true. It's been going on all week. All our lives, it never ceases and never diminishes. When that love is activated, grace kicks in. That's the beauty of God's grace. When love is activated, grace kicks in. Now, we need a definition. We need one better than that. And I'm indebted to B.B. Warfield, a great theologian of yesteryear, for this simple, brief definition. Write it down, will you? It'll help you. Grace is free sovereign favor to the ill-deserving. Grace is free sovereign favor to the ill-deserving. S-O-V-E-R. It's hard to spell it, isn't it? Sovereign, sovereign. God sovereignly, apart from anything from us, any goodness, any effort, any attempt to win His favor or friendship, God in His grace reaches down to lift us up even while we fight Him in the process. Amazing. Amazing. Before you find yourself wanting to counsel Corey not to reach out and shake the man's hand, check your heart. You'll find pride there, and you'll find a host of other sins that make you and me resist people who are ill-deserving of our love. That is so like us to be like that. To illustrate that, look at Romans chapter 5. Isn't it amazing how we keep coming back to Romans? Some of you said, I thought we were here a decade, but it was only a few months. Well, okay, over a year. And we're back, and we'll keep coming back. It is the Christian's constitution. It is doctrine at work in our everyday lives. And you come back to it because no other letter says it better. Look at chapter 5, verse 8. Just the one verse for a moment. But God demonstrates His own love toward us, in that while we were yet sinners, Christ died for us. The key word is demonstrates. God doesn't stand back in His heaven, fold His arms and frown, waiting for us to meet Him halfway. He demonstrates. Interesting word, sunistemi is the Greek term. Bauer tells me it means to provide evidence of a personal characteristic. God provides evidence of this characteristic of His love as He reaches out to sinners like us. He demonstrates his own love toward us. To whom does he demonstrate that love? To us. And who are we? I was reading this over this past week and came across three lines that I've underscored in my Bible. You may want to do the same. It answers the question who we are, the ones that God loved and extended his mercy. Look at verse 6. While we were still helpless, I've underscored the word helpless. At the right time, Christ died for the ungodly. Helpless. Verse 8. While we were yet sinners, underscore sinners, Christ died for us. Helpless, sinful. Verse 10, for while we were enemies, we were reconciled to God through the death of his son. Underscore that word. Helpless, sinners, enemies. So it stands to reason, grace is not talking about God helping those who help themselves. Will you please take that line out of your life? You will hear it all the time from our humanistic world. God helps those who help themselves, like the Bible says. You can go from page to page all the way through the Bible, and you will never find that phrase. Why? Because he helps the helpless. Grace is God extending his favor to those who can't help themselves. When you lose a loved one and you can't make it through, his grace gets

0: Believers don't earn God's favor. He can have nothing to do with sin. Because of his son's death on the cross, God now has been satisfied, and through his son, he can forgive and he can extend his grace to us. But we haven't earned it. It's what Christ did on our behalf at the cross. And by the way, grace does not mean that God's being kind to his friends. We're enemies. Look at verse 10 again. While we were enemies, grace is God's undeserved favor extended to those who could never earn it and are unable to repay it. We said it best with the free sovereign favor to the ill-deserving. Why ill-deserving? Because we are sinful to the core. To the core. We're rebels. We're rebels at heart. We're not kind. I mean, look at the way you drive. Look at the way you handle yourself in the church parking lot while we're at it. Look at your reaction to that guy at work that's not easy to love. Look at your response. And I could name whatever situation. Normally it isn't positive. It isn't good. Why? Because you're an enemy to good. And you're helpless to change yourself. Why? Because you are sinful all the way to the core. Not very pleasant, but it's real. As I've said so many times, if depravity were blue, it'd be blue all over. Cut someone anywhere and they ooze blue. All over. It's true of the tiny little one as he's growing up. You never have to teach a child to do wrong. Have you noticed? Now, honey, if you really want to disobey, here's how you go about it. You never have to do that. Why? Because built into them are the weeds of depravity. By the way, they got it from you. And you got it from your folks. And your folks got it from theirs. In fact, verse 12, through one man's sin entered into the world and death through sin. And so death spread to all men, all women, all children, all teenagers. Why? Because all sinned. Well, what we need then is the law. We need commandments. We need to be told what's right and what's wrong. That'll help us. No one was ever helped by having the Ten Commandments in front of them. It just reminds you of the things you're doing that are wrong. Soon as you see, do not do this, you're encouraged to think about doing it. Sounds kind of exciting. Do not touch wet paint. Tell me you have never touched wet paint. There's a sign in San Francisco at one of the parks that says, try not to walk on the grass. Don't you love that? Try not to walk on the grass. I mean, you just have to put at least 1 foot on the grass. Why? Because the law says don't do it. The law doesn't help us. The law only creates more lawbreakers. It prompts us to sin. Verse 19 in the same chapter of Romans 5. As through one man's disobedience, the many were made sinners. Don't go any further. There's Adam. There are your grandparents, your great-grandparents. There's your heritage. There's your progeny. The whole family of us, sinful. Every one of us. Because one man sinned, acting as our federal head. When he sinned, we sinned. The many were made sinners, even so through the obedience of one. I can't speak for your Bible, but in mine, the O is capitalized. It's referring to Christ. Through the obedience of one, Christ, Jesus, our Lord, many, we read, many will be made righteous. You can't do it on your own. It must come through Christ. Look at the next verse. The law came in, why? So that the transgression would increase. Amazing. Even among Christians, transgressions increase. We're in this fixed state where we believe we're alive spiritually. In fact, we are dead spiritually. No hope to get to heaven on our own without coming through the cross.
1: The law tells us what to do, but it doesn't enable us to do it. Only grace through Christ can

0: do that. And that's exactly what Chuck Swindoll has been unpacking today from Romans chapter 5, that apart from the obedience of one, we are helpless, sinful, and spiritually dead. You may have heard it said that a sermon heard and forgotten is an opportunity lost. So here's a question worth thinking about. When was the last time you dug into a passage on your own with a notebook open, cross-references spread out, the silence between you and the text? 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
1: I've been reading the Bible my entire life, and I mean that literally. From childhood until now, through seminary, through decades of preaching, through every season life has thrown at me, I have never once opened my Bible and walked away empty. Not once. You know why? Because this book is inexhaustible. There is always more, always deeper, always something that stops you cold and makes you whisper, "I never saw that before." But here's another important fact. The Bible is not simply a collection of wise writings randomly sorted into a thick, ancient volume. That misses the whole point. Completely. Every book from Genesis to Revelation is telling one story, one magnificent, unfolding, breathtaking story. And at the center of that story is a person, Jesus Christ, his life, his death, his resurrection. The thread of the cross is woven through the entire tapestry of Scripture. Pull that thread and everything unravels. Keep it intact. And suddenly it all makes sense. And it all boils down to 3 days. 3 days that changed everything. The death of Jesus on the cross, bearing the full weight of human sin. His burial, silent, sealed, finished. And then the third day, empty tomb, folded grave clothes. He is not here. He is risen. That's it. That's the whole story. That's the cross we proclaim. And that is the beating heart of Insight for Living. Every program, every resource, every message we send into the world exists to tell that story to every ear willing to hear it. June 30th is almost here. Would you give generously so that the most important story ever told keeps traveling? 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
2: Clear early this evening, then partly cloudy with a 30% chance of showers overnight and a risk of a thunderstorm. Wind northwest, 20 kilometers per hour gusting to 40, becoming light early this evening with a low of 9. Friday, becoming cloudy in the morning with a few showers and a risk of a thunderstorm in the afternoon. Wind becoming northwest, 20 kilometers per hour gusting to 40 with a high of 18. Friday night, a few showers ending in the evening, then clearing with a risk of a thunderstorm early in the evening and a wind northwest 20 kilometers per hour gusting to 40, becoming light late in the evening with a low of 8. Saturday sunshine with a high of 21 and Sunday sunny with a high of 22 degrees. For up-to-the-minute local forecasts, visit the Lowe & Body Shop local weather page on Steinbach Online and on your Steinbach Online app. I'm Robin Weeb.
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5: If you don't bind yourself to causes or things that are important, if you don't make that decision like one woman forever, you will not be able to experience some of this freedom, some of this the joy, the things that could happen later on. You will wind up with yourself.
6: That's Brant Hansen, and he's our guest today on Focus on the Family with Jim Daly, helping us better understand God's plan for men and how important biblical manhood is for families and society. Stay with us for a conversation that'll both challenge and inspire you. I'm John Fuller.
7: John, I think it's fair to say a lot of guys today are kind of struggling with aimlessness. What's my goal? There's certainly a hyper-feminization of the culture. So what are we about, you know, as men? What do we do? I think it was Ted Cunningham, the pastor that's been on Focus, good friend, once said, the biggest challenge we face is picking our own parking spot, right? And I think the big reason, and I believe our guest today, Brant Hansen, would agree, that people, men particularly, are struggling is we're seeking pleasure instead of something bigger, a bigger picture, a bigger cause. Maybe you're feeling like that and you don't feel that you're pursuing significance. Today we're going to cover it. The great news is God has a plan and a purpose for your life that is so much bigger than picking your parking spot. Right. Believe me, your life can amount to so much more.
6: Mm-hmm. And Brant Hansen is heard on more than 200 Christian radio stations. He's won awards as National Personality of the Year. He's the author of a number of books. We've had him here before talking about some of the earlier titles. This particular book that'll make up the basis for our conversation today is called The Men We Need, God's Purpose for the Manly Man, the Avid Indoorsman, or Any Man Willing to Show Up. And Brant is married to Carolyn. They have two grown children, and he's already showed me pictures of his one grandchild.
7: That's so good. Brant, I got to ask you, welcome back, first of all.
6: Thank you.
7: And, you know, what is it like to be the National Personality of the Year?
8: Well, I'm glad it's phrased that way, because originally in my bio it was written, he's won multiple Personality of the Year awards. Multiple personality of the year.
7: You're probably not what you want.
8: No. We need to rephrase. So, yeah.
7: You know, we are on a serious topic today, but I'm sure we'll, you know, weave some humor into this because it needs to have some humor. Speak to this idea of toxic masculinity. We hear it all the time. Yeah. How do you define it? I'm not sure if I know how to define it, really.
8: Well, okay, so it's this domineering thing where a man dominates people.
7: So that's the toxic
8: part. I think
7: part.
8: That's basically it. But this is one reason I wanted to write the book, is because masculinity has been deconstructed so effectively and so much and so over and over. And some of that's very helpful to deconstruct. Okay, we shouldn't be this or that. Okay, but what's the construction? Because it's easy to actually deconstruct things. We can do that very easily. I learned that just like building a Lego tower, like to build the tower to the ceiling for the kids. Like it takes a while and then they can slap it down in 1 second and laugh. And it's like, yeah, the easy part is taking something down. But does anyone have a construction? Because guys actually need a vision for how to live.
7: Man, it's so good. My thing was the marble thing. You know, you make the marble go yeah, around all this stuff and drop, and the kids would come in, they'd run right through it after we built it. It's like, what are you doing?
8: Same thing with like setting up dominoes or whatever. But again, it could be, I appreciate saying this is not the way to lead a family. Like if you're dominating, you're operating by fear, or you're, there's plenty of toxic stuff in our culture. There's no doubt about it. But what is the big picture what we're trying to get at.
7: Yeah, and I appreciate the fact that, you know, it's easy to tear something down. It seems politically one side wants to tear things down. The other side wants to maintain and hopefully make things better. That's a generalization. I get it. But that it is easy. Dr. Dobson used to talk about us being in the current of a river. And it just keeps pulling culture downstream. And if you stand against it, you're going to get a lot of pressure, right? And I think that's what the tearing down, another way of saying that.
8: Yeah, I think that's right. And I think it's also really important, too, because we immediately try to fill in the blank then. Unfortunately, I think, this is coming from my point of view, we fill it in with the trappings of masculinity, not really getting at the heart of it. So I wrote this book. I'm not the typical man book writer. I have neurological problems. I can't hunt or, you know, I don't fish. I can't fix stuff. My wife has a honey don't list.
7: honey don't. Just made that up. I've got the same list.
8: Yeah, exactly. Please don't try this. But there's a lot of things. I'm not good at that stuff. So yeah. if we're told you got to be climbing mountains or you got to be hunting elk, you got like all that stuff is fine. There's nothing wrong with that. But is that actually the heart of what God wants us to be? So I'm taking a shot at saying this is what it is.
7: Well, let's go there. What is God calling us to be, and what's the role for men in society?
8: I think it is what he gave Adam to do, which is be a keeper of the garden. I think that's it. And he specifically told Adam that this is his job. And when Adam failed to do it, Adam was passive. And he failed to protect Eve. He failed to protect the garden. And I think a man at his best, this is what I'm trying to tell younger guys, guys in general, like, you are at your best when you are someone who creates a space around you where people are secure, where the vulnerable get to thrive, where just like in a garden, there are species in a garden that they couldn't survive out in the wilderness, but in a garden, they, when it's well kept, they get to thrive and bloom. And I think that's my role. That's who I am when I'm at my best. And women, when they hear me elucidate this, they want to stand and applaud.
7: Yeah. Let's capture some of what you're saying there, because you use that analogy of the garden from the Garden of Eden. Describe what you're saying there in greater detail. So Adam and Eve are created. They're in the garden. Everything's going well. They're walking with the Lord in the cool of the afternoon. Mm-hmm. Sounds pretty good.
8: Yeah. And then I always thought that Adam was way far away, like naming animals or something, when Eve was tempted. But if you read the actual scripture, it's apparent that he's right there. He's with her, and he's doing nothing. And this is a thing, when I talk to family counselors, and it happens a lot in Christian families too, but there's the toxic domineering male idea, but there's also a toxic passivity that can happen too, where you start to check out. I think that's where Adam is. But when they both blow it, they both sin, when God comes into the garden, he says, Adam, where are you? And I think it's because I made you to be the protector of this place. I made you to be the one that could, that would be the keeper of this garden, and you failed to do it. So that is a failure that I have to avoid myself all the time. And it's a task that anybody can do. You don't have to be great outdoorsman to do this. You could be an accounting professor. You could be a plumber. You could be anything. But once you understand that this is my role, people respond to that.
7: No, and it's interesting. And going back to the comment you made about women who applaud you when you speak about this topic, it's an insight into what they're actually looking for.
8: Yes, totally. So the thing that tipped me off to this, and I talk about this at the beginning of the book because I want to get guys' attention, but the best-selling poster of all time I found in college, it was in every girl's room in college. And it was at the University of Illinois. This is the late 80s. But it's still the best-selling poster ever, and it's a guy. And I asked the I asked the lady, like, what is the deal with this guy? Why is he so attractive? It's a picture of a guy. He's profiled. And I know he's a good-looking guy, but they're like, it's not the guy. It's the fact that he's holding this baby. And it's the way the baby's looking at him. So it's just a guy holding a baby. It's the best-selling poster. And the baby's look, he's looking up at this guy. And the baby, you could tell, is vulnerable, is looking to him for protection. And that captured every girl's heart.
7: Huh.
8: That it indicates something to me. And the fact that every time when you ask women, like, what's the most attractive occupation? They never say radio host, unfortunately. They say firefighter. And so I joke about that in the book. I'm like, it's guys.
7: We're out, John.
9: Yeah.
8: Me too. But what is really attractive about it? I joke in the book, it's not the reflective pants, because I tried that. It didn't work.
7: That was also an 80s thing.
8: Right. It was. I'm trying to move past that. But it's like when women respond this way, they find it highly attractive when men create secure spaces around them. And if guys did this role of keeper of the garden, there wouldn't have been a need for a Me Too movement.
7: Yeah, interesting.
8: Yeah.
7: Let's move to another area, I think. What is the most terrifying thing that can happen to a man in his lifetime?
8: I think it's looking back and saying, I never became who I was supposed to be.
7: Wow. Okay, that hits me with a sledgehammer.
8: Well, but that's because it's resonant for all of us too. Yeah. But again, if I'm never given the picture of what is masculinity, if I'm never given the box top for the puzzle, where I can see what I'm supposed to be doing, I wind up with all these pieces of, okay, big truck, I guess, good with axe throwing or whatever it is. Those things are fine, but they're not the heart of this. And what's wild, too, about the woman's instinctual respect for a man like this, she's attracted originally maybe to your muscles, because it looks like you'll be somebody who's a protector and somebody who can provide security. But if you don't provide security, if you are all about your body, you know, just bodybuilding, or you just flirt with women or whatever, she'll resent your muscles. What she's attracted to is security. So you can be a guy that's not, you don't look like you belong on a fitness magazine cover. Doesn't matter. She will find you very attractive if you're fulfilling this role of keeper of the garden. I just find that so interesting. And I tell guys, I don't want you to do this role just because women think it's attractive, but that should point you some direction about what we're actually for and what we are when we're at our best.
7: Yeah.
8: And you can use whatever talents you have to do that.
7: Well, and I think, you know, some people are going, I can't be reduced to that simple a term. But generally, you're just saying God put a hole in women's heart for this kind of connection and for men to step up to that kind of behavior and that kind of attraction.
8: And I'm saying that women are brilliant and they intuitively know what we are for when we're at our best.
7: Huh.
8: And so when we abandon that, when we don't know what we're for, they will resent that. And they should.
7: Mm. Yeah, so interesting.
8: That's what I'm saying.
7: Explain how a life of commitment is different from a life of insulating from personal connection.
8: It will make you grow up. It will provide poetry in life. There is no poetry in life without commitment. And I'm trying to tell guys this too, because we all want to be free agents, especially in a very consumer successful society. But if you don't bind yourself to causes or things that are important, if you don't make that decision, like one woman forever, you will not be able to experience some of this freedom, some of this, the joy, the things that could happen later on. You will wind up with yourself. So I'm trying to tell guys that too. Like the only poetry in life will come from actually binding yourself to the right causes and people and to God.
9: Yeah. So you're not saying it has to be in the context of marriage.
8: No,
9: that's a great commitment. But not just marriage.
8: Doesn't have to be in community. And obviously, like, through your commitment to the Lord, I think is where all of this profundity is going to come from.
9: Yeah.
8: But when you are in community, and marriage is a hyper intense example of community, when you are, it will make you grow up. A real woman will call you out to actually do things that you don't want to do.
9: Yeah.
8: Like, go to CVS at 2 a.m. to go grab something, like, because she doesn't feel well. Well, a fake woman, a pixelated woman on a screen will never ask you to do that.
9: Yeah.
8: So you will remain a boy.
9: Yeah.
8: But if you can't explain to guys, like, why this is better, they can't, it's hard for them to put away the childish stuff. Once they have a bigger vision, you can start to go, hey, yeah, I don't want to do this anymore.
9: Mm-hmm. Yeah. Yeah. My oldest son, as a single, plugged into a church and had a commitment to the people there. He got a call at 2 a.m. from somebody that was in that group and in trouble. Hmm. And so that's kind of a parallel for a single person. Again, I think I'm with you. Marriage is huge in that way, in that the way it shapes us.
8: Yes.
9: But it's not the only way.
8: No, it's not. And it's just a very focused, white hot, you know, intensity.
9: Deep dive, yeah.
8: Furnace to change and be molded.
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7: Brent, you came up with 6 decisions men can make that will set them apart in the ways that we're talking about. List those for us, and then we'll spend a little time diving into each one.
8: Yeah, the first one is about forsaking the fake and relishing the real, which is a huge issue.
7: And what are you aiming at with that statement?
8: There are fake ways to live available to us, and have been, especially with video games, especially with pornography, especially like
7: screen stuff.
8: But it's also like it gives you a dopamine hit, but it's not real life. So it's fake, obviously, but it will make you depressed, because the reason we feel meaninglessness is because we do meaningless things. I'm convinced of it. Yeah. I know this from personal experience.
7: Well, let me ask you this. I mean, guys that struggle with that, this idea of that short-term gain versus a long-term commitment to Christ, to your spouse, to your family, et cetera, it does require decision-making.
8: You're
7: at a fork, and you got to say, this is more important than that. But so many guys, you look at some of the data, it's horrific. Like 68% of Christian men view pornography. You know, I find that data point shocking, frankly.
8: But no one's ever had this before. No culture, no humans in history have ever had this available like this before. And so what I want to say in this book too to guys is, I'm sorry. It wasn't supposed to be this hard. It was not supposed to be this difficult in life. Guys, you would live in a village. People knew you. They're in and out of your house. You're all building the wall together. You've all got a purpose. You all are defending the area. You're working in an agrarian culture. You're growing things. Like, people know you. You don't have downtime. You don't have isolation. You don't have all this mass loneliness. But I say that because we can feel guilty about the stuff we get caught up in. But I also want to go, especially the younger guys, like, it hasn't always been this difficult, and I'm sorry, but there is a better way to live, and it's going to be from you actually making decisions, not in the moment necessarily. It's going to be making decisions about how you structure your life so that you're around people more and you're busier.
7: Well, and I guess that's the real question right there, is that people, you have to perceive there's a greater benefit
8: yes.
7: in choosing this over that.
8: Right.
7: And
8: just like any addiction.
7: Yeah.
8: And people will tell you, I can't say no to this unless I'm saying yes to this other thing that I love more.
7: Uh-huh.
8: So how do you do that if you don't know what your purpose is, if you don't have a bigger purpose in life to be driven by? So what I'm saying is, this is all part of this. When I'm trying to paint a picture for a guy to say, look, you're here to be this keeper of the garden with whatever you have, whatever sphere of influence you have, whatever skills you have. They may be like me. I'm verbal. I write things. But I use my platform to try to protect people.
7: Yeah, that's a good point and a good talking point to have with your young men today. I hope people are catching that. Yeah. Let's move to the second decision. It is to protect the vulnerable. You had an amazing experience holding a little baby in Afghanistan, I think it was.
8: Well, yeah, that's the first time I went to a Cure hospital, and Cure is they're all about Jesus, like healing and then telling the families and the kids about Jesus. But the first time I went, they had me do kangaroo duty, it's called, and I had no idea what that was. And they sent me to the neonatal intensive care unit, and I had to unbutton the top part of my shirt, and they handed me a 1-pound child to hold against my skin underneath my chin. And I realized as I was rocking her for a couple, everybody left. I had a couple hours with this unnamed human because they didn't think she was going to live. So what's the point of naming her? I just thought, she's an Afghan woman. She's sick. She has no money, no identity, no nothing, and I know God loves her. And I thought, I want to be like that. Like, if God is a defender of the vulnerable, if he's a champion of widows, he's a defender of orphans, then that's what a godly man is too, right?
7: Should be.
8: Should be. So I was just thinking, but I'm not jacked. I'm not a big athlete. I'm not a special forces guy. Those things are all great. I'm not a hunter. I play the accordion, as a matter of fact, so that should put everything in perspective. I'm not that guy, but what can I do? And it turns out, anybody who wants to show up, you can become a defender of the vulnerable in your own way, in your own sphere. But that really ignited something for me, so I've been working with these hospitals ever since. And so for a guy who's kind of, honestly, I'm a nerd, but I get to be a part of defending these kids with disabilities all around the world in the name of Jesus. And that's a pretty sweet thing.
7: Absolutely. You had another overseas trip where you had a different experience helping a needy woman. What was that about?
8: I failed. I wrote about it in the book, but it was we were in Senegal in Africa, and this woman was chasing us, trying to sell us some peanuts, I believe, in a bag on the street. And she was wearing this very long, vividly blue purple dress, and we drove away because we're like, we're not hungry. That's the gist of the story. But I was haunted looking out the back of the van. It's so dusty and it's maybe 100 degrees. And seeing her desperately chasing after the van. And then thinking, why didn't I do something? I have like $50 in my pocket. I realized that what we do matters. What we don't do, what we do. Sometimes you just have these memories and things that it's kind of a kick to the gut. You're like, why did I do that? I think a lot of people can relate to that, but I want to go from there and go, okay, so if what I do matters, I need to show up and not just walk away. That's all.
7: No, I mean, everybody I think can relate to an experience like that where you missed it.
8: Yeah, exactly.
7: But you want to come back and remember to do it next time.
8: Yeah, and I think God's merciful. I know he's good, so he can take some of that stuff and make something beautiful out of it in the end.
14: I think I respond to those moments with logic, not heart, and I can kind of justify why, as you did, I'm not hungry, so I'll move on.
8: Right.
14: And it takes the Holy Spirit a little bit of time to really get to my heart.
8: Yeah, me too, and I want to be ready when those opportunities manifest themselves, because when you redefine yourself as, I'm not a consumer of peanuts, that's not the point.
7: The peanuts aren't
8: the point. Is how do I bless people?
7: Yeah.
8: And how to protect what's probably a desperate mom who's trying to sell something so she can have something to take home to her kids. Yeah. Anyway, that's, I just want to be ready.
7: You know, Brant, one of the things, there's so much to do, right? There's so much we have to be. And as you pointed out so well today, so many young men in particular, but older guys too, that have just wandered in this culture of, again, decreasing masculinity, attack on masculinity. I think in that context, pressing ahead and being that godly man is just the right thing to do, no matter what everybody else says around you, right?
9: I think so, too.
7: And the right person is going to be drawn to that. For the single guy, that's great. I think a very engaged single woman might say, wow, he's the kind of guy I'd like to find. The question is, in this culture today, with all the things we've talked about with screen time and kind of an imposed separation, young men sitting in their rooms doing things they probably should not be doing, how does a woman, a young woman, find this kind of guy? Where is she going to find this guy that's out there looking out for the vulnerable, somebody who knows what their mission is?
9: Well, I have a horribly self-serving idea, but that's voice this book on him, because or at least the first chapter, or at least tell him about the first chapter. Because again, when a guy realizes that this is actually what he's supposed to be, and that women find it attractive, and it actually makes his heart beat faster because at a deep level it resonates with him.
7: Yeah.
9: You're going to be able to call that out of a man as well. My wife shapes me when she says, wow, when you did that, it was really attractive.
7: Well, that's an interesting concept. Either be shaped now, or if you get married, she'll shape you then, and it'll be a little more difficult.
9: Well, if you put this in, if as a parent or as a wife or as a potential wife, like you're putting this picture in front of him, like I see things in you, and you're complimenting those things that you do find attractive when he does the right thing, that's a great way to shape him. It's not nagging.
7: Right.
9: It's positive.
7: Right. But, I mean, it's what we all say. Our wives make us better people.
9: Yeah.
7: I mean, I totally believe that. It's true in my life with Jean. So she makes me a much better person.
9: Recently, there's some kind of brouhaha going out in the street in front of our house about 11 o'clock. And I don't know if it's a bunch of teenagers or college. I don't know what was going on. But it was like they're wrestling or fighting. And there's a big group of kids. Not normal. And we were upstairs in bed. And I'm like, don't worry about it. They're just goofing around. My wife's looking out the window, and she's worried about it. And I'm like, well, just turn the noisemaker up, you know, whatever. And so she was bothered. She actually went downstairs.
7: Oh, no.
9: And now
7: that's
9: I'm lying.
7: The worst
9: about, exactly. That's exactly right. So I'm lying. I'm prone, inert.
15: Adam, totally passive.
9: Right, doing nothing. So I'm like, I can't do this. I can't. I just wrote a book about this. Like, I can't do it. No, like, what am I supposed to do? Well, I just went downstairs. I put my, you know, got dressed, went out the door to go confront whatever. And as I'm going out there, they all dispersed. And I don't even think it was because of me. I think they probably already were dispersing. So I just turned around and came back in the house. And my wife said, that was really attractive. And I said, I didn't even do anything. I just walked out the door. She's like, yeah, but you were willing to.
7: That sounds like fun.
9: Yes. Well, just the willingness. It spoke to my wife that she is reassured that if needed, I'm going to be the keeper of this card. I'm not going to be passive about it. Yeah. And that's so, when I've talked about this around women or been interviewed on shows where a woman's part of the interviewing, they are like, this is exactly correct.
7: Yeah, of
9: course.
7: As far as
9: what we want from men.
7: It's attractive, like you've said. This has been really good. It's just a start. We got more of those six decisions. We've covered two. We'll come back next time and do the additional four. But what a great book to get. I'm thinking about reading this with Trent and Troy, just to make sure that base is covered. You know exactly what it means to be a man. And, you know, in so many ways, we use scripture rightfully to do that. We teach them. Almost two, three times a week, I'm shooting scripture to the boys saying, check this verse out. And, you know, it's just the basics. But to really go deep dive and talk about these six decisions, make sure your sons and you as a father are really grabbing hold of these things, because it does make your life much more rewarding and much more fulfilling. Get a copy. You know, you can order that directly through Focus on the Family Canada. And when you do, all the proceeds go right back into helping people and families throughout Canada. So get your copy today.
10: Yeah, donate generously as you can and request that book when you call 800, the letter A and the word family. Or stop by focusonthefamily.ca.
7: Hey, Brent, again, thank you. Let's come back next time and keep it going.
10: Awesome. Thank you. And on behalf of Jim Daly and the entire team here, thanks for joining us today for Focus on the Family. I'm John Fuller, inviting you back next time as we continue the conversation and once again help you and your family thrive in Christ.